0: Radio Free 102.3 KJLH. That's Ella Mine. Light work. My name is Cameron Green. Hey, happy Saturday to you. It is a beautiful one out there, and I've got tickets to see that gentleman right there, Elamine, who will be live in concert. He's going to sing that. That's called Light Work. I love that song. He's new on the scene. Well, new for some people, but he's been making a name for himself for quite a while. Such a great vocalist. He has a tiny desk. He's amazing. He's going to be at the Wiltern Theater Tuesday, June 2nd. That's a Tuesday show. If you want something to do and see a great vocalist, call me right now. I'm looking for caller 10 and 23 to say Elamine. And he's going to be singing that song right there, I'm pretty sure, called Light Work. Caller 10 and caller 23 right now at 520-KJLH. I want to hook you up. Happy birthday to my girl, Ophelia French. And happy anniversary to my parents, Dennis and Diane Raphael, celebrating 34 years of wedded bliss. If you yourself celebrating a birthday or something special today, class of 2026, I salute you. I hope you're having a wonderful day. The countdown continues. It's 80s all day on the Radio Free Top 23.
1: His mother was a teacher and activist. His father was a Navy veteran. He built a company worth billions, and then he walked away from it, turning from profit.
2: Hi, I'm Stevie Wonder. You know, life has a way of humbling all of us. Years ago, before I left for Japan, I remember telling my grandfather, "Grandfather, please don't leave. Hold on till I get back." He told me he would, but while I was away, he passed on. And what I learned in that moment is that no one controls everything that happens in life. That's why I think we need to be careful with how we judge people in moments of crisis. Karen Bass did not cause those fires. None of us knew they were coming. But she came back. She got to work. And she's continued fighting for the city every single day. And when I look at Karen Bass, I see someone who has stayed committed to Los Angeles through difficult times, to recovery, to preparing the city for the future. Homelessness did not begin with one mayor. It's a responsibility that all America has to confront together. And I believe that Los Angeles needs leadership rooted in compassion, honesty, and love for its people. That's why I'm standing with Karen Bass for mayor of Los Angeles.
3: Paid for by Re-elect Karen Bass for Mayor 2026. Funding details at ethics.lacity.gov.

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2: Hey, KJLH listeners, this is Steve Bradford, candidate for State Insurance Commissioner on June 2nd. I've spent my entire life as a public servant on Gardena City Council, the State Assembly, and the State Senate, standing up for working families, small businesses, seniors, and communities that are too often left behind. I'm running for Insurance Commissioner because we need a watchdog. 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I, like you, am tired of being dropped from coverage after doing everything right, or wondering if anyone is on your side when a disaster strikes. 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We need a market that serves all of Californians. As your next insurance commissioner, I will be that warrior to make sure all Californians have access to affordable insurance. Your ballots have arrived. Vote for Stephen Bradford for your next insurance commissioner. 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

0: 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And when I look at Karen Bass, I see someone who has stayed committed to Los Angeles through difficult times, to recovery, to preparing the city for the future. Homelessness did not begin with one mayor. It's a responsibility that all America has to confront together. And I believe that Los Angeles needs leadership rooted in compassion, honesty, and love for its people. That's why I'm standing with Karen Bass for mayor of Los Angeles.
1: Paid for by Re-elect Karen Bass for Mayor 2026. Funding details at ethics.lacity.gov.

the 80s was a tremendous decade, from neon leggings to chunky cell phones. It's an era that defined itself. We are having a blast celebrating the 80s. This is your number 17 song, which was number one in 1982. It's Hall & Oates, I Can't Go For That. Got a shout out my girl Crystal. Hey Crystal, thanks for listening. It's KJLH.

103 Radio Free KJLH GQ, taking you back to the 70s. I Do Love You. This week, we're paying tribute to the 80s. It'll return in just a minute. My name is Cameron Green. Good afternoon. As I said before, I hope you're feeling all right today. If your day wasn't so great, it's time to turn it around. Hopefully, things always look up. The pages always turn. The tables always turn. And the sun always rises tomorrow. So I'm sending you all my best. That's the bottom line. Sending you all my best and hoping that you have a good day and an even better evening. You know who's having a good day? Miss Betty Jackson and Janelle Alexander. They were caller 10 and caller 23. They picked up those tickets to see Elamine. Don't fret if you didn't get in this time. I've got another pair coming up shortly, so make sure you listen for your chance to win. And D-Hawk and DJ Mark, who come on behind me, they've got loads of tickets. So you won't walk away sad if you keep listening. Hopefully you'll get in. I'm rooting you on. And I hope you'll join me for Babies, Bumps, and Beyond at the Carson Community Center. Sunday, June 21st. This is a day designed for the mamas. So if you are, you know, someone who's expecting in that first chapter of parenthood, or if you just delivered, or if you have a friend or a family member who could use some really great advice or just a space for community with other mamas, and Emmett will be there holding it down for the new daddies. If you fit the mold, I want you to join me, okay? In the middle of it all, we'll have baby races, hundreds of dollars in cash prizes. Your baby could go home a champion. You never know. We'll have the latest tech. You can touch it, test it, all the resources. Times have changed so much, and we're so blessed to be on the cusp of cutting-edge technology for your baby. I'll be there on the main stage all day with expert interviews, and it's just a day of community and fun, so I'll be looking for you to join me, you and your family, Sunday, June 21st, 11 to 4. It's Babies, Bumps, and Beyond, brought to you by the good people at Black Infant Health, who I love so much. 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
2: Hi, I'm Stevie Wonder. You know, life has a way of humbling all of us. 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
3: Hey, KJLH listeners, this is Steve Bradford, candidate for State Insurance Commissioner on June 2nd. I've spent my entire life as a public servant on Gardena City Council, the State Assembly, and the State Senate, standing up for working families, small businesses, seniors, and communities that are too often left behind. 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

0: 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It's a responsibility that all America has to confront together. And I believe that Los Angeles needs leadership rooted in compassion, honesty, and love for its people. That's why I'm standing with Karen Bass for mayor of Los Angeles.
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2: His mother was a teacher and activist. His father was a Navy veteran. He built a company worth billions, and then he walked away from it.
3: Hi, I'm Stevie Wonder. You know, life has a way of humbling all of us. Years ago, before I left for Japan, I remember telling my grandfather, "Grandfather, please don't leave. Hold on till I get back." He told me he would, but while I was away, he passed on. And what I learned in that moment is that no one controls everything that happens in life. That's why I think we need to be careful with how we judge people in moments of crisis. Karen Bass did not cause those fires. None of us knew they were coming. But she came back, she got to work, and she's continued fighting for the city every single day. And when I look at Karen Bass, I see someone who has stayed committed to Los Angeles through difficult times, to recovery, to preparing the city for the future. Homelessness did not begin with one mayor. It's a responsibility that all America has to confront together. And I believe that Los Angeles needs leadership rooted in compassion, honesty, and love for its people. That's why I'm standing with Karen Bass for mayor of Los Angeles.
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0: 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And when I look at Karen Bass, I see someone who has stayed committed to Los Angeles through difficult times, to recovery, to preparing the city for the future. Homelessness did not begin with one mayor. It's a responsibility that all America has to confront together. And I believe that Los Angeles needs leadership rooted in compassion, honesty, and love for its people. That's why I'm standing with Karen Bass for mayor of Los Angeles.
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0: 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More bounce to the ounce. Oh, yes, as we get ready to celebrate more of the 80s just around the corner, I'm having a blast with you all. I got to shout out Shavaz from Compton, who called up with such kind words that he's reliving the 80s. And I appreciate that, Shavaz. Thank you so very much. Listen, I've got more great music on the way and tickets to see Elamine. I hope you don't miss out on those. I'll be giving those away in just a bit. He'll be at the Wiltern Theater Tuesday, June the 2nd. That should be a lot of fun. And I'll be in Carson on Sunday, June 21st from 11 to 4 for Babies, Bumps, and Beyond. That's going to be a blast. I hope you'll join me. So if you're in that first stage of parenthood or just delivered or, you know, just thinking about that next journey, you want to join us. Babies, Bumps, and Beyond. Carson Community Center, Sunday, June 21st, 11 to 4, presented by the Black Infant Health Initiative. 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
1: Hi, I'm Stevie Wonder. You know, life has a way of humbling all of us. Years ago, before I left for Japan, I remember

0: We need to be careful with how we judge people in moments of crisis. Karen Bass did not cause those fires. None of us knew they were coming. But she came back, she got to work, and she's continued fighting for the city every single day. And when I look at Karen Bass, I see someone who has stayed committed to Los Angeles through difficult times, to recovery, to preparing the city for the future. Homelessness did not begin with one mayor. It's a responsibility that all America has to confront together. And I believe that Los Angeles needs leadership rooted in compassion, honesty, and love for its people. That's why I'm standing with Karen Bass for mayor of Los Angeles.
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0: 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And when I look at Karen Bass, I see someone who has stayed committed to Los Angeles through difficult times, to recovery, to preparing the city for the future. Homelessness did not begin with one mayor. It's a responsibility that all America has to confront together. And I believe that Los Angeles needs leadership rooted in compassion, honesty, and love for its people. That's why I'm standing with Karen Bass for mayor of Los Angeles.
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0: every single day. And when I look at Karen Bass, I see someone who has stayed committed to Los Angeles through difficult times, to recovery, to preparing the city for the future. Homelessness did not begin with one mayor. It's a responsibility that all America has to confront together. And I believe that Los Angeles needs leadership rooted in compassion, honesty, and love for its people. That's why I'm standing with Karen Bass for mayor of Los Angeles.
1: Paid for by Re-elect Karen Bass for Mayor 2026. Funding details at ethics.lacity.gov.

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0: with somebody right now. Well, actually, I want to give away tickets right now. If you want to see Elamine, he's going to be in concert at the Wiltern Theater Tuesday, June 2nd at 7. If you want to see him, call me now. Be caller 10 at 520-KJLH. 520-KJLH. As we celebrate the 80s. Yes. All 80s, all afternoon. And that's what we've been doing. And it's been a lot of fun. Hello to Pork Chop, who just called up. Appreciate you. Call me now. Looking for Elamine. Winners right now. Caller 10 520-KJLH.
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3: Hi, I'm Stevie Wonder. You know, life has a way of humbling all of us. Years ago, before I left for Japan, I remember telling my grandfather, "Grandfather, please don't leave. Hold on till I get back." He told me he would, but while I was away, he passed on. And what I learned in that moment is that no one controls everything that happens in life. That's why I think we need to be careful with how we judge people in moments of crisis. Karen Bass did not cause those fires. None of us knew they were coming. But she came back, she got to work, and she's continued fighting for the city every single day. And when I look at Karen Bass, I see someone who has stayed committed to Los Angeles through difficult times, to recovery, to preparing the city for the future. Homelessness did not begin with one mayor. It's a responsibility that all America has to confront together. And I believe that Los Angeles needs leadership rooted in compassion, honesty, and love for its people. That's why I'm standing with Karen Bass for mayor of Los Angeles.
4: Paid for by Re-elect Karen Bass for Mayor 2026. Funding details at ethics.lacity.gov.
5: Hey, KJLH listeners, this is Steve Bradford, candidate for State Insurance Commissioner on June 2nd. I've spent my entire life as a public servant on Gardena City Council, the State Assembly, and the State Senate, standing up for working families, small businesses, seniors, and communities that are too often left behind. I'm running for Insurance Commissioner because we need a watchdog. 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Your ballots have arrived. 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

0: every single day. And when I look at Karen Bass, I see someone who has stayed committed to Los Angeles through difficult times, to recovery, to preparing the city for the future. Homelessness did not begin with one mayor. It's a responsibility that all America has to confront together. And I believe that Los Angeles needs leadership rooted in compassion, honesty, and love for its people. That's why I'm standing with Karen Bass for mayor of Los Angeles.
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0: every single day. And when I look at Karen Bass, I see someone who has stayed committed to Los Angeles through difficult times, to recovery, to preparing the city for the future. Homelessness did not begin with one mayor. It's a responsibility that all America has to confront together. And I believe that Los Angeles needs leadership rooted in compassion, honesty, and love for its people. That's why I'm standing with Karen Bass for mayor of Los Angeles.
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102.3 Radio Free KJLH. The year was 1987. So many thought this project came out in the 90s. It did not. It came out in 1987. It's Keith Sweat, I Want Her, and my name is Cameron Green. How are you? How you doing? Having some fun over here celebrating the 80s. This countdown has been all about the 80s, and I am so glad y'all have been eating this up. I appreciate it. It's fun to share great music with you. And to all our winners that are going to see LMI, have some fun. Speaking of tickets, listen, I got DJ Mark over here, and you don't want to miss out on his show coming up next.

0: He's got so many tickets. What up, Mark?
1: Hey. You know that Keith Sweat right there, man. It took me back to when we used to roll down on Crenshaw and hang out on Florence.
0: Yeah.
1: That's when people had them Nissan trucks.
0: That's when things were much more simpler.
1: Yeah, and we had fun. But tonight, yeah, speaking about these tickets, yes, tickets. Just make sure you're listening. That's all I'm going to tell you. I'm not going to tell you what you're listening for yet. You got to listen.
0: They have so many tickets, you guys.
1: That's all I got to say. You have to listen.
0: This is going to be one of the hottest concerts coming to town. This fella's going to do it up. So listen for your chance to win D-Hawk and DJ Mark coming up next. My name is Cameron Green, by the way. Happy birthday to our girl, Ophelia French.
1: Oh, she did let me know it is her birthday. Happy birthday, Ophelia.
0: That's right. And to my parents, Dennis and Diane Raphael, who are celebrating 34 years of Wedded Bliss.
1: That's what I'm talking about.
0: Yes, it's their anniversary. So I hope they're having a good time. I sent them to dinner. They're having a fun time.
1: All right.
0: And I hope you're having a good one. Listen, coming up next, again, DJ Mark, D-Hawk, they're going to have great music in the mix and tickets, and more. They have so many tickets. We had to move some out the way, honestly, off the table.
1: Man.
0: Yes, all the paper. So, Mark, let the people know one more time what they should be listening for.
1: You have to be listening. I'm not going to tell you right now what you're listening for, starting at 8 o'clock. Just make sure you are listening. I'm not going to tell you when. Well, I might during the hour.
0: I hope so.
1: Of 8 o'clock. And I'll tell you what you're listening for and what you're going to have to be when you call
0: in. What you need to do. Yes.
1: Yeah, so, all of that great stuff.
0: Exactly. So be listening to D-Hawk.
1: I'm sitting up here. I'm looking at what's on the table right now.
0: Many tickets. We're not even exaggerating. So make sure you're listening 520-KJLH when they tell you when to call. And I will see you in Carson at the Carson Community Center Sunday, June 21st from 11 to 4 for Babies, Bumps, and Beyond. It's going to be a lot of fun. The Black Infant Health Project will join me there. 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
1: 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That's my IG. And when you follow me, like if you follow me right now, I kind of left a sneak peek about these tickets in there tonight. DJ Mark Firm Biz, that's my IG, but how can they follow you?
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0: fresh barbecue and a daily happy hour from 3 p.m. until 8 p.m. and a late night happy hour starting at 10 p.m. to close, including weekends. 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
1: Hey, KJLH listeners, this is Steve Bradford, candidate for State Insurance Commissioner on June 2nd. I've spent my entire life as a public servant on Gardena City Council, the State Assembly, and the State Senate, standing up for working families, small businesses, seniors, and communities that are too often left behind. I'm running for Insurance Commissioner because we need a watchdog. We need an advocate who will make sure insurance is not only available, but affordable for all Californians. I, like you, am tired of being dropped from coverage after doing everything right, or wondering if anyone is on your side when a disaster strikes. I will be your strongest advocate to make sure that we have a vibrant and competitive insurance market that creates greater competition but more choices for consumers like yourself. We need a market that serves all of Californians. 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Your ballots have arrived. 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

0: every single day. And when I look at Karen Bass, I see someone who has stayed committed to Los Angeles through difficult times, to recovery, to preparing the city for the future. Homelessness did not begin with one mayor. It's a responsibility that all America has to confront together. And I believe that Los Angeles needs leadership rooted in compassion, honesty, and love for its people. That's why I'm standing with Karen Bass for mayor of Los Angeles.
1: 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Funding details at ethics.lacity.gov.
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0: 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And when I look at Karen Bass, I see someone who has stayed committed to Los Angeles through difficult times, to recovery, to preparing the city for the future. 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It's a responsibility that all America has to confront together. And I believe that Los Angeles needs leadership rooted in compassion, honesty, and love for its people. That's why I'm standing with Karen Bass for mayor of Los Angeles.
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1980. Yeah, the number 1980. The 80s were the thing for so many of you. Ah, you can't have a countdown without this dude right here, right? The King of Pop. He's got the title for a reason. It's your number one song. My name is Cameron Green. DJ Mark, D-Hawk coming up next. Stick around. Tickets, tickets, and more tickets. You don't

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0: 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And when I look at Karen Bass, I see someone who has stayed committed to Los Angeles through difficult times, to recovery, to preparing the city for the future. Homelessness did not begin with one mayor. It's a responsibility that all America has to confront together. And I believe that Los Angeles needs leadership rooted in compassion, honesty, and love for its people. That's why I'm standing with Karen Bass for mayor of Los Angeles.
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0: 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And when I look at Karen Bass, I see someone who has stayed committed to Los Angeles through difficult times, to recovery, to preparing the city for the future. 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It's a responsibility that all America has to confront together. And I believe that Los Angeles needs leadership rooted in compassion, honesty, and love for its people. That's why I'm standing with Karen Bass for mayor of Los Angeles.
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0: right now? Oh my God. Hey, I just want to know, man. You know what? I just want to know.
1: You just want to know. It's going to turn into a song pretty soon. I just want to know.
0: I know, right? All right, here's what I want to know. I want to know if you have time to do anything on a Tuesday.
1: Actually, my schedule freed up.
0: My
1: schedule freed up.
0: All right, ladies and gentlemen, you got to be calling number 23 right now. Let me tell you, we are giving away a pair of tickets to go see Juvenile. The album release tour is happening June 2nd. This Tuesday at the Observatory in Santa Ana, Tuesday, June 2nd at 7 p.m.
1: I'm going to make it a little bit more interesting.
0: Okay.
1: This is what we're going to do. We need caller 23, but we also need caller 10 because we got a lot of tickets.
0: Wait, you just went from 23 to 10?
1: We went 10 and 23.
0: You just went from 23 to 10. So we got to go to caller 23, then 10?
1: We can go to 10. Let me go to 23.
0: All right, looking for caller number 10 and then caller number 23. Yes. Call us 310-520-KJLH.
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0: 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And when I look at Karen Bass, I see someone who has stayed committed to Los Angeles through difficult times, to recovery, to preparing the city for the future. 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It's a responsibility that all America has to confront together. 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
4: Hi, I'm Stevie Wonder. You know, life has a way of humbling all of us. Years ago, before I left for Japan, I remember telling my grandfather, "Grandfather, please don't leave. Hold on till I get back." He told me he would, but while I was away, he passed on. And what I learned in that moment is that no one controls everything that happens in life. That's why I think we need to be careful with how we judge people in moments of crisis. Karen Bass did not cause those fires. None of us knew they were coming. But she came back, she got to work, and she's continued fighting for the city every single day. And when I look at Karen Bass, I see someone who has stayed committed to Los Angeles through difficult times, to recovery, to preparing the city for the future. Homelessness did not begin with one mayor. It's a responsibility that all America has to confront together. And I believe that Los Angeles needs leadership rooted in compassion, honesty, and love for its people. That's why I'm standing with Karen Bass for mayor of Los Angeles.
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0: Hi, I'm Stevie Wonder. You know, life has a way of humbling all of us. Years ago, before I left for Japan, I remember telling my grandfather, "Grandfather, please don't leave. Hold on till I get back." He told me he would, but while I was away, he passed on. And what I learned in that moment is that no one controls everything that happens in life. That's why I think we need to be careful with how we judge people in moments of crisis. Karen Bass did not cause those fires. None of us knew they were coming. But she came back, she got to work, and she's continued fighting for the city every single day. And when I look at Karen Bass, I see someone who has stayed committed to Los Angeles through difficult times, to recovery, to preparing the city for the future. Homelessness did not begin with one mayor. It's a responsibility that all America has to confront together. And I believe that Los Angeles needs leadership rooted in compassion, honesty, and love for its people. That's why I'm standing with Karen Bass for mayor of Los Angeles.
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0: took us to the island one time, bro.
1: Yeah, man.
0: Yeah, man. Man, speaking
1: of island, taking, but you know.
0: All right, if you had a chance, what island would you go to right now?
1: Jamaica.
0: Oh, okay.
1: I'm going. Jamaica's always on first in the list.
0: I'm Jamaican. You're Jamaican, man. You know what? I ain't never been there. I ain't never been to no island.
1: You are missing out. You have

0: the Observatory in Santa Ana, June 2nd, 7 p.m. If you have nothing to do and you want to go, all you have to do is listen. Listen for a song by Juvenile. What song should I play?
1: I think I know this song. Back That Thing Up.
0: Back That Thing
1: Back
0: Up.
1: Back That Thing Up. That's the song.
0: You want me to have them back that thing up?
1: They ain't gonna need to. They okay. Listen to us.
0: Okay. All right. 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
2: Hi, I'm Stevie Wonder. You know, life has a way of humbling all of us. Years ago, before I left for Japan, I remember telling my grandfather, "Grandfather, please don't leave. Hold on till I get back." He told me he would, but while I was away, he passed on. And what I learned in that moment is that no one controls everything that happens in life. That's why I think we need to be careful with how we judge people in moments of crisis. Karen Bass did not cause those fires. None of us knew they were coming. But she came back, she got to work, and she's continued fighting for the city every single day. And when I look at Karen Bass, I see someone who has stayed committed to Los Angeles through difficult times, to recovery, to preparing the city for the future. Homelessness did not begin with one mayor. It's a responsibility that all America has to confront together. And I believe that Los Angeles needs leadership rooted in compassion, honesty, and love for its people. That's why I'm standing with Karen Bass for mayor of Los Angeles.
3: Paid for by Re-elect Karen Bass for Mayor 2026. Funding details at ethics.lacity.gov.
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You know I love it right. All night, all right. Turning off the lights and beat it like a mic.

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6: You said, what was the name of the song?
7: Back That Thing Up.
8: She knew what she was doing.
6: Who do I have on the line and what city are you calling from?
7: This is Angela from Englewood.
6: Well, guess what? You are the call winner. You're the winner call, the call winner.
8: The what?
7: Wow.
6: Yes, you are going to see Juvenile this Tuesday, June 2nd at 7 p.m. at the Observatory in Santa Ana. Who are you taking with you?
7: I might take my bestie.
6: I hear a couple of voices. Who's all that?
7: I'm talking to my brother.
6: Hold on. Dorian's going to get your information, all right?

0: he ain't never been. He's never stopped being active.
1: No, not at all. You know, B2K went back on concerts.
0: Yes, yes, they started to. Yes, they were touring.
1: Yeah, like yeah. I said, Marion, he's back. He's active.
0: Marion, as he says in his records.
1: All right, ladies and gentlemen, if you've been under a rock tonight, I don't know. We've been giving away all kind of concert tickets to go see the one and only Juvenile.
0: Yes,
1: man. When I look at it, I'm getting tongue tied. When I talk about Juvenile, right? He has a song called Noelia Clap.
0: Okay.
1: Where he's from.
0: Yeah.
1: I think I want to play it.
0: You might have to play that.
1: I think I want to play that. And then when I play that, I'm looking for caller number 10 and 23.
0: Yes.
1: Caller number 10 and 23.
0: When you hear the Juvenile song.
1: Noia clap.
0: Yes.
1: It goes like this. In the song.
0: It's clapping in case you didn't pick up.
1: Right. Because I know some people going to be like, what? What? Yeah. So when you hear Juvenile, Noia clap.
0: Caller 10 and 23.
1: That's that easy.
0: That's it. Easy. Easy.
1: All right, y'all. We'll be right back. It's Radio Free 102.3 KJLH.
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1: Man.
0: Snoop Dogg. 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
0: Hold on. 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

0: And you know what? I was just thinking, like, this year is just flying by.
1: It really is. We're pretty much halfway through the year.
0: And you know what else? You called it at the beginning of the year that we was going to be giving away so many tickets this year.
1: I see these things. I can foresee these things.
0: Man, we got the Black Music Box Office that opens up on Monday. Ladies and gentlemen, make sure you set your alarms for all the 20s starting as early as 9:20 a.m., 12:20 p.m., 4:20, and 7:20. We're giving away tickets to go see Alex Isley, Kevin Ross, Alicia Keys,

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0: Now, me and Dorian, we actually found one last extra pair of tickets to go see Juvenile this Tuesday. We got one more pair of tickets. I'm looking for caller number 23. I'm looking for caller number 23 right now. Call me 310-520-KJLH.
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That was Voices of Fire, and this is the Gospel Revolution, y'all. We're going to get right into it. One of my favorite songs we're going to start off with, Keep the Energy High. This one right here is Caleb Gordon with War. Let's go.

0: KJLH is the Gospel Revolution. We got so much good music on the way. Can't wait for you to check it out. We'll be right back right after this.
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It's called Grateful, D1 featuring Pastor Mike Jr. This is the Gospel Revolution. More to come.

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Praise on Go by Canton Jones. That's a brand new one. Shout out to him, man. That record is really, really, really nice. Had to play it one time. Get the spirits up. Keep our energy high. You know what I mean? It's the Gospel Revolution. I got some quick announcements for y'all. You know that this is the summer, as we're getting into the summer of Radio Free Everywhere. And it's going to start right here in Inglewood. And as the World Cup approaches us, June 12th, we are going to be celebrating in Inglewood at the Wood Cup, because that is the first day that the World Cup starts, I believe. And we're going to be out on Market Street celebrating with all the fans of the World Cup. There's going to be different venues out there showing the World Cup game, but we are actually going to have our own stage, and we're going to have some amazing artists out there. So if you're going to be in town June 12th, make your way over to Market Street in Inglewood. There's only one Market Street. Come out here and come party with us. Everything's all free. It's going to be from 2 to 6. You just show up. World Cup. It's going to be great. A lot of people. And my folks at the Inglewood Chess Club will be there as well. So if you're into chess, definitely pull up on my folks over there. It's going to be a great, great time. More music on the way. I got some Renee Spearman, Montel Jordan,

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0: 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This is Lecrae featuring Tori Kelly. I'll Find You. Great music. Great vibes. We got a lot more great music on the way. And more announcements. And as always, if you have a request, feel free to give me a call at 520-KJLH. That's 520-5554. And that's what we'll shoot. More when we come back.
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Radio Free 102.3 KJLH. That was Avery Doreen with Let It Go. All new songs on the Gospel Revolution. You know how I do it. All right, this one right here, Sam Riviera and Nemo Blaze, Lord and Savior.

0: Me. It's Radio Free 102.3 KJLH. That was New Me, Danny Lay, and John Keith. Nice upbeat track right there. Brand New Me. Great reminder that it's okay to always come back. You know what I mean? You know that the World Cup is closely approaching, and we at KJLH are going to be on Market Street June 12th celebrating at the Wood Cup. We're going to have a stage, some great performers. So if you're in town, if you're in the area, make sure that you stop by, pull up on us, come say hello, and come have a good time. It's free to join, and we'll be out there from 2 to 6. I want to give a special shout out to the people at Faithful Central Bible Church. Today, they had a wealth, income, and networking event hosted by Pastor George Thompson and a few other people. They were going over AI technology, preparing people on how to use AI technology in today's world. And they were also offering people interview advice for those that were looking for new careers. So shout out to them for doing the work and giving the community, you know, something to be a part of. It's a beautiful thing. Later today, me and KJLH's own Andre Russell are going to be out at the Get Out the Vote rally, helping give education to people about what's going on with this upcoming election that's happening on Tuesday, giving some transparency on some of the ballot measures and introducing some of the candidates to people. So if you are interested, join us from 4 to 7. We'll be with Pace News at the Pace News parking lot on 3707 West 54th Street, next to Mount Sinai Church. So it's going to be a great time, family friendly. You can bring the kids. They're going to have refreshments, snacks, a kid bouncer. And like I said, they're going to be going over the other measures, the measures on the ballot, as well as having candidates there. So hope to see you there from 4 to 7. Me and Andre Russell will be out there in attendance. And we got more music on the way, so keep it locked right there. It's KJLH.
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Radio Free, 102.3 KJLH, For My Good by Todd Galberth. Remember, this is a gospel revolution. We're playing all the gospel hits that you know and love, and maybe some that you haven't heard, but gospel nonetheless. We are at the end of May. Real interesting how fast these months are going by, right? Starting June 1st, we are returning back to our Black Music Box Office, and we're celebrating Black Music Month right here on KJLH. So we're giving out different tickets and to events and concerts every day of next week. So for your chance to get tickets to see Alex Isley, Snoop Dogg, Blue Note Jazz Festival, Alicia Keys' Hell's Kitchen play that was at Broadway that she's brought now to Pantages Theater, I believe. 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Now, I'm looking at a note right here that there's another event coming up, Babies, Bumps, and Beyond, happening at the Carson Community Center, June 21st.

0: 11 to 4. So for any woman out there that's expecting or just delivered, in the first chapter of parenthood, this day is built for you. And in the middle of it all, baby races with hundreds of dollars in cash prizes they're going to be giving away. And your baby could go home a champion. So check out, you can also check out the latest baby tech. You can touch, test, and take home our sister Cameron Green, who's on Spread the Word later today at noon, will be live on the main stage all day with expert interviews. So make sure that you tell the people that you know that are expecting or recently had babies to check out this event, Babies, Bumps, and Beyond, Saturday, June 21st at the Carson Community Center from 11 to 4. We're going to take a quick break, but when I come back, I'm going to play some Keke Sheard, some Kim Burrell, Norman Hutchins. So don't change the dial. It's KJLH.
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1: How God was just moving in my life, connecting me with the right people that will push me into purpose. And so I said, God, why does this keep happening to me? So I was riding in the car, and I was looking at some homes. I said, one day I want a house like that. And the Lord just kept showing me series and sequence of events that were just flashing through my mind. And I started crying and I became overwhelmed. This keeps happening to me. It keeps happening for me. And I was in the car by myself and I said, God, I thank you. I won't complain. I'll trust you. So I started, the lyrics just started coming to me.

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Father, I just want to stop for a minute and just say I love you. Just want to tell you thank you just for being patient with me and just for giving me another chance. You've always been there for me, and you were the father that I never knew. I just want to say

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says in Psalm 27 and 13, David said, I had fainted lest I had believed to see the goodness of God in the land of the living. And what we come to understand and know that even when it doesn't look good, it works for the good. To all those that are called according to his purpose, help me say,

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Him a breakthrough, Israel and the new breed. And we are getting to the top of the hour, and we will start with our church services, starting first with LA Praise Network. So make sure you stick around for the word as we go into those church services. And remember that we do have a few events coming up as we end this month of May and go into June. We'll be giving away lots of tickets throughout the week. So as you stay tuned in, listen for your chance to win some tickets to many of the different events we have. Alex Isley, Kevin Ross. It is the Black Music Box Office. Later today, me and Andre Russell from Spread the Word will be with Pace News, helping the community get educated on the upcoming election, the different ballots, and some of the candidates. So feel free to meet us out there at the Pace News office next to

0: church I forget the name of. And also, June 12th, we will be at Market Street for the Wood Cup. So make sure you come see us there as well. It's been a pleasure playing music for you, getting your calls. Special shout out to the prayer warriors out there. Special shout out to my family that's listening in. Much love to y'all. Till next time, God bless.
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Hello, my name is Minister Greg Bynum, and I'm so glad to be with you as we go through the works, the Word, and the soon coming of our Lord Jesus Christ. And I don't know what you have on your agenda to do today, but I know that one of the best things, one of the greatest things, is to praise our holy and righteous Savior. And so today we want to delve into some of the things that God has projected into your life. And I'm going to be short and straight to the point. He's talking about your house. And I don't know where your house is. I don't know if it's a big, big mansion, which seems to be proliferating throughout this area of ours. Or maybe you have a studio apartment. Well, wherever you lay your head, today we are going to talk about what Jesus said thousands of years ago about your pad. And so he said, when you enter into your home, you should have, drum roll please, a prayer closet. And so I don't know how many of us today actually have a prayer closet. I know that we're always trying to find more space. And so, to be honest with you, I'm kind of flabbergasted because I've always thought that the prayer closet was too big for the small apartments that the people lived in thousands of years ago. And so when Jesus talks about you should enter into your prayer closet, well, I guess they must have had bigger houses than I thought they had. And so in Matthew chapter 6, verse 6, Jesus says, you and I need to have a prayer closet where we can come and meet with the Almighty Lord God and Savior. And sometimes I think we have a habit of not understanding how important prayer is. And so if we look at the life of Jesus, who constantly had communication with the Father, who prayed all the time, and yet he took time out to go away into places where there were not very many people, basically no people at all, so that he may talk to the Father. And of course, the Garden of Gethsemane, where Jesus prayed and said, Father, I do not want to go to the cross, and where he sweated so much that it appeared that he was sweating blood, and some doctors says he was actually sweating blood, found in Matthew 26, 36. And so Jesus would slip away and find time to pray to the Father. And so I don't know in your life how often you will find time to enter into a place where there weren't very many people in order to pray to your Heavenly Father. And so if you're like me, I haven't really slipped away as much as I used to, or if perhaps you never went and just went to a park or went someplace private or someplace rural or someplace where it was just you and God, or perhaps you didn't get the memo on finding a place in your pad. The pad is what we should say back in the day, and just use that to worship, to pray, to give glory to God,

and to present yourself to a holy and righteous God right in your house. And so these things often we don't put into our daily, weekly, or monthly practice like we should. And especially having been given the commandment, he didn't talk much about your dishes or your patio furniture, and he wasn't really talking about your bedroom or, you know, there's so many places in our house. He talked about your prayer closet. And it kind of, like I said, flipped my lid because I never heard in the Bible ever where it was mentioned that you should have a prayer closet. And so you know how we love to listen to the word that Jesus spoke and listen and put those things into practice. And of course, Matthew 6, verse 6 was really a great example for us. And recently, many of us had watched a movie called The War Room. And so having not entertained the thought that when we fall on our hands and knees, we are actually preparing for battle war. And it disturbs me when I hear many of our government folks say that the soldiers are our protection, and some of them even criticize our Christian viewpoint that God is our protector, rationalizing that the bombs and the weapons that the army is supplied with, that the Patriot missiles and battery systems is our true protection and our true powerful weapons of warfare. But they fail to understand that the Bible declares that horses and chariots will not do the job nearly as effectively as our Lord God Almighty. And so the Bible is replete with various times armies came up against the children of God, and they were repulsed by angels. They were repulsed by elements of nature. Remember, the Egyptians thought they had the slaves who were running away, surrounded, and they were about to do great bodily harm to all of them. But God had a way. And so, just like many times, our leaders will lead us into war, being afraid of who the people are who live within our borders. And so Moses was commanded to be slaughtered in order to protect the Egyptian population from the enemies who were foreigners living within their borders. And 40 years later, we see the destruction of the Egyptian army because sometimes it is God's will that we do not destroy or cause to have war because the nation is afraid. Fear is not part of God's environment or his denomination. And so when we destroy nations, and of course, if you look at wars all from the beginning of time, it always came because somebody was afraid of some other nation. And so therefore, we deemed it better to go to war than to live in peace with peace treaties. And so it is not new what people will do. However, for those of you of faith, if you doubt that your true protection lies with the heavenly and righteous Father, then you will find yourself afraid of everything because that is the devil's job. Fear is one of his main things.

power sinners. And of course, we have a God who names cities by the word peace. And to us, the word peace is not something that we often mix with religions. And so once again, we're on the outside looking in, as many religions define war as a necessary thing to serve their God. Even those folks who live on deserted islands would often find war within their realms in order to conquer and lead by conquering. And so when we say we have a God who named his eternal dwelling Jerusalem, and if you don't know, Salem means peace. And so is there peace on the earth? Well, not as long as the enemy can conquer up fear through various leaders to declare war on sometimes peaceful people. And so those people coming to the same thing, and now we have killing going on. But our God is a God of peace, and that is what he brings to his population. And so getting back to your house, I hope it's cleaned and ready for us to talk about your prayer closet. And I find it pretty interesting because I did love the movie. And so what were some of the things that the movie were talking about and teaching us? Well, some of those things were when you go into your prayer closet, you know, and you clean out the coat or whatever it was, that you bring your Bible, that you bring a pen and pencil, and that you learn how to pray. Jesus' 12 disciples asked Jesus, they said, teach us how to pray, like John the Baptist taught his disciples. And therefore, Jesus presented the prayer that we know, starting with Our Father, which art in heaven. And so that is an excellent beginning to our prayers. We acknowledge him for who he is, where he resides. And of course, that prayer will change very soon because Revelation 22 tells us that God's throne will come and God will reside on the earth with human beings. And you should know the location because the Bible says it will be in Jerusalem. And so before we get too far along in our review of the request that Jesus teach us how to pray. And so I have a couple of quick questions for you. The first one is, do you think that Christians today are intimidated by prayer? And the reason I ask that is just looking at the number of churches, big churches, small churches, powerful churches, quiet churches, who have canceled out the prayer meeting. And being involved in churches for many decades, I have heard pastors and congregations declare that they would reduce the prayer meeting to 15 minutes because people were either unable to pray or they did not think that prayer more than 15 minutes were necessary. Therefore, intimidated because we do not know how to talk to a holy and righteous God. And so in the Garden of Gethsemane, when the disciples fell asleep, Jesus said to them, could you not pray more than 1 hour? And the Bible says they were tired from having a long day. And so their physical

physical tiredness went over into their prayer life. And so that was the excuse they were given. However, when a prayer meeting is called by the pastor, first off, very few of the actual members of the church seem to find their way to the prayer meeting. And then those who actually pray usually quit praying after 15 to 20 minutes. So my second question is, do they quit praying after 15 minutes because there is nothing more to pray for? Or, as my original question, are they intimidated by prayer? And so if you want to do the autopsy of any church, you probably need to begin at the prayer meeting. Churches who are intimidated by prayer, who don't know how to pray, or worse yet, do not believe there's any value in prayer, will soon have their church license taken from them. And I'm not talking about the government church license. I'm talking about the Holy Spirit church license, as you see in the first three chapters of Revelations, where Revelations in those early chapters reviews various church licenses. You have the Philadelphia churches, you have the Corinthian church, you have just various churches, and the Holy Spirit takes away the license because they have ceased to operate as a prayer, praising, loving organization. And so, that being the case, there are many organizations that call themselves churches, but the autopsy revealed they died by lack of prayer, and that equated to a lack of faith, and that equated to a lack of works, and that equated to obedience to the word of God. And so, brothers and sisters, on that basis alone, if we were to take inventory, we would find that a lot of churches have been autopsied, buried, and died a long time ago. And I want to throw something in there for your consideration, and that is the revival that is happening in the Spanish language church. And having attended many Spanish language churches, they have a thing that is called a vigilia. And a vigilia is when they pray all night long to a holy and righteous God. And so to add to many people's confusion, even though they are called illegal aliens, they are simply returning back to their ancestral lands. And you say, well, this is America. Well, in 2026 and 25 it is. But in 1830, 1845, it was called Mexico. And if you don't know how it switched hands, because there's a lot of rumors, but the facts are there for everyone to read. And I suggest you may want to take a read of how it actually became America. And then you may just throw it out there. You don't have to. Then you may want to consider how Israel, after 400 years in slavery, return back to their ancestral lands.
And if that is something that is

now they confuse you. Look how Israel today, after 2,000 years of absence, returned back to their ancestral lands. Now, I'm not going to wrestle with you on who's legal and who's illegal. I think that that will probably be something that will be determined by the Supreme Court. And I'm not talking about the Supreme Court of the United States. I'm talking about the Supreme Court of the Holy and Righteous Lord. And again, the wrestling match will not be held here. And I'm only throwing it out to you, just like we are talking about prayer, for you to consider that maybe the Supreme Court of God Almighty may not look at the situation the same way that people who have a vested interest in taking over lands called California, Spanish name, Arizona, Spanish name, Texas, I believe that's a Spanish name, and of course, New Mexico, a Spanish name, San Diego, San Francisco, Los Angeles. And so we're just taking a few minutes to encourage you to look and ask the Lord what his opinion is. Okay, enough of that. We need to go on and talk about, are we praying like we're supposed to be praying? Are our churches, which believe it or not, Jesus said is called a house of prayer, and if you were to tabulate the actual time spent in prayer, I think maybe we should change the name to the house of maybe teaching or the house of a worship, or there's so many different things that we do, or maybe even the house of vacancy if we're only there 2 days out of the week. And so that's not a very long time to spend in a $1 million building. Okay, so let's say maybe we're not intimidated by prayer. Maybe we're just bored by prayer. That's why prayer meetings often do not work the same way they worked in the times during our ancestors, when prayer meetings lasted hours, when some of the most important people would come and pray. And so we have a prayer problem. And so it could be greatly relieved by our prayer closets. But if our prayer closets are treated the same way our houses of prayer are treated, then we will not utilize the most powerful asset given to the house of God. And so we should be intimidated by nuclear weapons and AK-47s and tanks because we fail to call upon the power that Jesus said we would have through the prayer closet. And so jumping back to the Lord's Prayer, and what says, hallowed be your name, that means we need to respect God's name. And it kind of bothers me when I hear someone of faith say, oh God, in reference to something negative that they happened in their life. Jesus Christ, that's another one of those phrases, and it is not hallowing the name of the Lord. The Jews will not even spill it out and will leave out the vowels and the consonants in reference and hallowing, holifying God's name. And another part of the prayer is, your kingdom come. Are you ready and looking forward to the second coming of Jesus? The first time he came as a lamb. The second time he will come to rapture.

0: his people, and the third coming will be the judgment day of the Lord. And Jesus explained it to us that the judgment day of the Lord will not be a joyous occasion. The first coming was as the lamb in the triology. The second coming was the rapture. The third coming, he's coming as a lion. And that's when people who fail to worship a holy and righteous God will receive punishment. And so the day of the Lord, as mentioned in the scriptures, is going to be one of those really tough days. And then it says in verse 11, your will be done on earth as it is in heaven. And so we know that heaven was defiled and is the place of the original sin. Sin did not start in the Garden of Eden. Sin was alive and well, as the scriptures declare, one third of the angels decided to follow a false teacher who, like most false teachers, tricked them into believing in fear. And so they were afraid and they thought they could get a better deal. So they believed the liar and the author and father of liars.
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1: 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We are so excited.

0: just for you. And hey, if you're ever in the Los Angeles area, we'd love for you to visit us in person at 2408 North Wilmington Avenue, Compton, California, 90222. 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
1: Stand to your feet as we read the Word of God. Oh, I love it. Matthew chapter 12, verse 22 through verse 26. Matthew chapter 12, verse 22 through 26. I ask that while we're preaching that you would reverence God's Word by limiting your going to the bathroom and answering the phone and texting, and let's focus in. Amen? All right. Then a demon-possessed man who was blind and could not speak was brought to Jesus. He healed the man so that he could both speak and see. A little bit more in the pulpit mantras, Emmanuel. The crowd was amazed and asked, could it be, thank you, that Jesus is the son of David, the Messiah? But when the Pharisees heard about the miracle, they said, no wonder he can cast out demons. He gets his power from Satan, the prince of demons. That's crazy. Jesus knew their thoughts and replied, any kingdom divided by civil war is doomed. A town or family splintered by feuding will what? Let's go. And if Satan is casting out Satan, he is divided and fighting against himself. His own kingdom will not survive. I want to read the King James version of that. Verse 25, and Jesus knew their thoughts and said unto them, every kingdom divided against itself is brought to desolation. And every city or house divided against itself shall not stand. I want to talk about on this afternoon briefly, together we stand, divided we fall. On your way to your seat, I want you to look at your neighbor, tell your neighbor, together we stand, divided we fall. So this is our home improvement series. This is us talking about how we can have victory even after the benediction. Let's start this off right. How many want to have victory when you get home? Amen. Right? Look at your neighbor. Tell your neighbor, I want to be victorious at my address. Right? I want to be victorious at my address. And so this incident here is recorded word for word with no variation in Matthew, Mark, and Luke. So they don't get this wrong. They don't modify the words at all. And the reason why is because this is called an absolute truth. What Jesus is speaking here is something that is true. It plays out in the natural, but it's even more true in the spiritual. So every single gospel writer wanted to make sure that they had it on point. Now here, the Sanhedrin council, the Pharisees, the scribes, are doing what they do best by saying stupid things. And Jesus is refuting the accusations that he himself is demon-possessed and that he himself is on the devil's side. And he's pointing out the obvious, that a demon would never deliver somebody from another demon. But here's what I need you guys to understand on today, what God is saying to you and your household. Satan, demons, and hell are not divided. They do not work against each other. That's what Jesus is saying. They do not overstep one another. They are intentional, they are organized, and they are unified. So when there is an attack on your family, and an attack on your friends, an attack on your children, and an attack on you, y'all better listen to me. The devil and demons and hell have come together for a well-orchestrated plan on how to tear you up. and to tear your house apart.

Look at your neighbor for the first time in this message and tell your neighbor the enemy's been working on you for a while. By the time, listen, y'all, by the time the devil shows up, it's intentional. You've been studied. The devil knows your weaknesses. And the devil has identified the one in your house that is not spiritual. Now, here's the thing. Y'all ain't gonna like me because guess what? When I talk about the devil has identified the people in your house that ain't spiritual, some of y'all that are narcissists immediately started talking about the person in the other room. When the truth is, it could be you. Okay? How many of you all want your houses to prosper this year? All right? You want your house to prosper, right? How many of y'all want your family to prosper? Right? If you have children, your children or your godchildren or whatever that looks like, amen? Then we are only as strong as our weakest links. This means that when the enemy comes against you, it is organized, it is a unified attack where everything is clear on its role and its lane is supposed to play in order to bring you down. So by the time you pick up that the devil is busy, he's been in your house for months. Are y'all with me? I can't see y'all. Raise these lights up for me for whatever reason. I need to see y'all. Am I getting old that fast? The devil is alive. Oh, there it is. The lights just weren't on. Right? I need you guys to look at your neighbor and tell your neighbor, devils are unified against you. Look at your other neighbor and tell your neighbor, demons are unified against you. If you guys ever look at Disney, Disney does have this on point about witches. Because everything about Disney is zombies and witches and witchcraft and all of that stuff. But they don't lie about spiritual principle. It's never one witch. It's always two. It's always three. So whenever an enemy comes against your house, it's never one demon. It's never one devil. It's several demons that are trying to attack you and your family. And they always go after the one that is not spiritual. And the reason is in what Jesus is shedding light on. A spiritual truth is this. You are only as victorious as you are unified. Say that with me. I am only as victorious as I am unified. Now, Greater Zion, we can speak on three different levels. We can speak corporately that we as a church are only as victorious as we are unified. We can speak in your household, in your address, that your house is only as victorious as your house is unified. Now touch yourself though. And we can speak into these houses, our bodies, our temples. We are only as victorious as we are unified. Y'all got it? This suggests that while we are quick to armor ourselves with weapons, we are quick to armor ourselves and safeguard our houses with alarms and employ 24-hour security around our churches. Here's what I'm about to tell you, 11:30. Anything that falls, fell from within first. All right, let me say that to you again. Anything that falls, fell from within first. Say that with me. Anything that falls, falls from within first. Before you get to divorce court, that marriage fell apart privately. Before you lose your children, you lost your child long before they ran away from home. And before you find out you are sick in your body, a lot of times things were going on the inside that you just either turned a blind eye from or you just were not aware. But I just want to say this, if y'all are with me, I rebuke every agenda of the devil on your house, on your body, and this church. That sound weak from y'all. I rebuke it in the name of Jesus. Now, did y'all bring y'all friends to church by any chance? Who brought some friends or family or you got some folk in here that you love, right? Are you sitting anywhere near them? If you can't get to them, at least point to them a couple of times during the sermon. And I need you all, if you're next to them, touch them. If you're not, point to them. If they're not here, just announce it and say, the devil will fail.

this year. I need y'all to say it again. The devil will fail this year. I need y'all to make an announcement prophetically at 11:30 that whatever scheme, whatever plot, whatever he's trying to do to tear up your house, tear up this church, or tear up your body, tear up your marriage, tear up your family, tear up your children, your neighbor can't speak for you. You got to make this announcement. The devil will fail this year. In Genesis, y'all, and I don't have a lot of time, in Genesis, the garden was not taken by an outside force. The garden wasn't lost because the army came and knocked on the Garden of Eden's door. No. It was lost because it was compromised by a conversation from within. A conversation destroyed paradise. Need y'all to hear that. That where your destruction begins is normally by what you listen to. Come on, y'all. Y'all with me 11:30? Y'all taking notes, huh? I can see it. Y'all like, amen. I'm trying to take notes. But tell your neighbor, what are you lending your ear to? This is the reason why we must be careful what we smoke and we must be careful what we drink, because then it opens the door, dulls our senses, and makes us more prone for us to listen to serpents. I wish I had a witness in here. Nobody's

you to be aware that there's a snake nearby. And when you are high and out of your mind, while y'all not clapping now, it's easy for the snake to slither in and tell you things that God never wanted you to hear. Are y'all ready to have gangster church today? I'm just mad at the devil. I wonder if anybody else mad as well. Don't play with me, but anybody that ain't scared to make this announcement, I need somebody to holler and we're going to get the serpent out of my house. Yeah, touch three people and say, whatever I got to do, I'm going to get the serpent out of my house. A conversation destroyed paradise. Who's in your ear? Who's talking to you? Who's tricked you to not be a good husband? Who told you that you're being less of a man to go home to your wife? Who lied to you and told you that by being subject to your husband, and that means that you're not being a good woman? Who told you to stop cooking for him? Who told you that you're doing too much? Who told you to stop being obedient to your parents? Who slithered into your DM and caused you to give up your holiness? Who is the one that sat next to you and caused you to forget who your God made you to be? You didn't get this far by choice, you got this far by a serpent. You see what I'm saying? Therefore, if one is to succeed and maintain victory in all three houses, the church, your address, and your house, your body, it would be vital to guard against division at all costs and advocate for unity above any other interest. Are y'all with me? You will find countless amount of times that the Bible advocates for unity and highlights unity's power. In Genesis chapter 1, verse 26, God makes man from unity. In Genesis chapter 6, Noah, unified with his sons, build the ark. In Exodus chapter 12, Israel, unified, had dinner and death passed over. Joshua chapter 6, as the people shouted, unified, the walls of Jericho came tumbling down. Daniel chapter 3, Shadrach, Meshach, and Abednego survived the fiery furnace because they were unified. Nehemiah chapter 2 and verse 17, they rebuilt the walls of Jerusalem unified ahead of schedule in just 52 days. The book of Kings records the fear placed on the Assyrians because of the sound of a unified worship coming from Israel's camp. Acts chapter 2, when they were unified in one place on one accord, the Holy Spirit came down. And if you would just lock in and be unified with the people that are sitting around you right now, God just might work something out on you.

0: Yeah, look at your neighbor and say, so let's get this right now. When I clap, you clap. You ask me questions later. If you see me say hallelujah, you say hallelujah, and I say luya. You see me move, you better wiggle a toe. Don't sit here divided. Unity is a sword. Unity is a sword. Watch this, though. Unity is a sword when in the wrong hands causes equal destruction.
1: Yes, sir.
0: For Acts chapter 9 says, the council unified took Stephen to the edge of the city and stoned him there. Therefore, the conclusion is this: winning and losing, victory or defeat, does not swing on your power.
1: Yes, sir.
0: But which side is more unified? No, don't miss it. Y'all can holler, you can scream, you can pray. You can do all of that. But if you're the only one in your house that know how to do it. When your house of five is fighting five demons unified against a house that only got one person that know how to tap in, y'all not saying nothing, the house gonna lose. Y'all don't want to say amen there. I don't know who I'm talking to, but the other person that's always in church, the other person that's singing, the other person that knows how to tap in, you gotta stop leaving them with the sole responsibility to spiritually protect the entire house, because they're not just fighting their demons. Y'all gonna get quiet. They're fighting yours. And if you got enough to bring in a demon in the house, the least you can do is help me fight the demon you brought. How unified are y'all? Greater Zion, the only way we last is if we stay unified. I want y'all to hear that. That I submit to you that whenever the enemy has gained ground in your life, it's because he caused division first. Watch your arguments. Watch how you stay mad at each other. Watch how you can't forgive. Watch how you get to cussing folk out and saying things you can't take back. That's why y'all didn't get a shout break, because y'all need this word, obviously. Look at your neighbor, tell your neighbor, say, what does the division look like in your house? Families are being conquered right now because you got siblings that won't speak to one another. That's not a diagnosis, that's a sneak attack. Somewhere you should have been covering your siblings, but you were so busy warring with them that y'all forgot how powerful you were if y'all would just connect and come together. Y'all ain't gotta like me, I'm right here. Where did adultery come in? Adultery came in when both parties stopped praying for the marriage. Yeah, that's where it happens. When you leave your house unguarded, it's quiet now. Yeah, when did the health challenge come in? When you stop being devoted to God in your own temple the way that you said you was going to be. When you started living a double life, when you started being hypocritical, when you decided to dance with the devil in the private areas of your day, that's when the devil deposited a disease that took time to grow. But if y'all not too mad at me, shake your neighbor's hand real good and tell your neighbor, but we gonna get this thing together. Come on, tell them, say, we gonna get this thing together. Wherever there is division, chaos comes in first, Tim, and then everything falls apart. Are y'all hearing me? Are y'all hearing me? Division comes in first, then everything. I don't know why I need to say that. Division comes in first, then everything falls apart. Therefore, when an argument rises up, you need to figure out a way how to nip it in the bud. When you see tension rising and the spirit of offense is beginning to take root, you're gonna have to humble yourself and have conversations that ain't your responsibility. For the sole purpose of not allowing the devil to cause division between you and what you're in covenant with. Are y'all with me?

Any great sports team or entertainment group are those who were unified. The Lakers in the 80s, way before a lot of y'all was thought of, they had Magic, they had Byron, they had Michael Cooper, and they had Kareem. Lakers in the 2000s had Kobe, they had Shaq. Oh, now y'all want to talk. Come on. And then they had my cousin, Derek Fisher. The Bulls in the 90s had Jordan, Scotty, and crazy Dennis Rodman. The 49ers in the 80s, and this is the only football team I'm referencing, had Montana, Roger Craig, Jerry Rice, Taylor, and Ronnie Lott. I wish I had a witness in here. The great groups like New Edition were good before Bobby fell out. You had the Jackson 5, and then Michael left because he got into it with Jermaine. Y'all not talking to me. And then the Temptations. Come on, Otis. I can't hear. I can't hear nobody talk to me. And whenever the devil wants to tear something apart, he always inflates somebody's ego. And then he puts a dab of resistance in the one that's spiritually responsible so that they will never humble themselves enough to be more like God instead of defending themselves. I can't get no claps at this 11:30 service. Y'all look like y'all came to have church, but why y'all ain't clapping? Get off of them, devil. Let's go. Get off of them. Get off of them. Y'all know what I'm saying is right. How many things did not have to fall apart, but because you were too busy trying to prove your point, it fell apart on your watch anyway? Why y'all don't want to say amen? Yeah, because we live in a narcissistic church environment that loves to tell you, you didn't lose nothing, they lost everything. But the truth of the matter is, there's some stuff you lost and you praying you can get it back. Don't sit up in here and act like everything that went away, that it did you a favor. No, no, no, no, no, no, no, no, no, no. Some stuff didn't have to go down that way. And if you can't clap, it's because you're arrogant, you're full of yourself, you're prideful, and you're a narcissist. Some stuff went that way because you wasn't humble. You didn't want to have the first person to apologize. You didn't want to have the hard conversation. And you didn't want to take ownership on the BS that you brought to the table. Anything successful requires unity. And yet it is the least thing we fight for. The moment you fall out in this culture, people egg it on. Y'all don't have a cancel culture, y'all have a cancel mentality. You block people in real life, but it don't work that way. Right? And in order for y'all to go to the next level, the reason why I'm teaching this is because I told y'all this series is to help us to be able to be successful when we get home. You got to be tired of having victory for 2 hours in here. And then as soon as the benediction is given, you're suicidal by Monday morning because you have no victory at your own personal house. Oh, but you growing in here, Greater Zion. I don't care if I got to drag you. I don't care if you sit in that chair and squirm and you don't like nothing I'm saying. This is your year for your house to be delivered. Woo, Lord, I felt a shout right there. I don't need everybody to holler. I just need one representative real quick to just holler, this is a year that my house gets delivered. I want you guys to look at this. Look at these two scriptures I'm going to give y'all, and I'm going to give y'all these points to be out the way. Let's go to Genesis chapter 11, verse 5 through verse 9. I want to show y'all something that blew my mind about the power of unity. Genesis chapter 11, beginning with verse 5 says, but the Lord came down to look at the city. This is when they were building the Tower of Babel. And the tower the people were building. Look, he said, God said, the people are united and they all speak the same language. After this, nothing they set out to do will be impossible for them. Did y'all catch that revelation? Come, this is the Lord. Let's go down, y'all ain't saying that, and confuse the people

0: with different languages, then they won't be able to understand each other. In that way, the Lord scattered them all over the world, and they stopped building the city. That is why the city was called Babel, because that is where the Lord confused the people with different languages. In this way, he scattered them all over the world. I need y'all to hear what I'm about to drop in your lap. Unity was the only thing recorded in Scripture that shook heaven. No, I want y'all to catch that. I want y'all to catch that. That unity is the only thing recorded in Scripture that stressed God. It was God that looked at man and said, hold on, they are unified for the wrong reason. And listen to what God says, that if I don't do something with their unity in this, nothing else will be impossible for them. And once he confused the language, then the Bible says they stopped building the city. Now I need y'all to hear this spiritual principle, because that's what Satan understands about you and your house. We as a people, we as a kingdom, we, you and your body, you and your marriage, your family, he understands this. If I let them get along too long, whatever they decide to do, it will be possible unto them. Y'all not catching this? And the only way to stop them from building anything is to cause confusion between them first. And he uses the same tactic, because Satan cannot use anything new. He doesn't have the power to create. He only has the power to clone. And so what he does is that he also gets in the language and he causes conversations to be misheard. And that's how the spirit of offense happens, because you heard it from the ear of a serpent instead of hearing it from a clean spirit. Y'all not talking to me up here. Half of the time, nobody is attacking half of y'all. Y'all not gonna clap. I'm about to lose this generation. Ain't nobody attacking you. You are wrong. Ain't nobody your hater. You are wrong. Ain't nobody coming against you. You are wrong. You're not always the smartest person in the room. Sometimes you do things that don't make sense. And you was raised by somebody who was too weak to check yourself and to whip your behind and to tell you to go sit down somewhere in the corner. So you became a giant cabbage patch doll. And now you are an adult fool that somebody has got to check. And when you come around somebody that don't have the problem to tell you, I ain't scared of you, but you as wrong as two left shoes, then all of a sudden you want to run, because that's all you've done all your life. Y'all ain't saying nothing, because the devil only lets you hear from an offended ear.
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0: pray you'll be a partner with us. But until then, be blessed.
1: Half of y'all are not church hurt. There was a language barrier. Or did I offend you again? Did you just get offended by that? You just proved my point. Everybody's not offending you. There's a language. You suffer from a disease called Babel. They're saying it as clear as day, but you only want to hear what you want to hear. Many of y'all ain't gonna say amen to me in here, but many of y'all have good parents. Many of y'all have good mamas, good daddies. A lot of you young people, you guys are being raised by good adults. They're doing good by you, but you only want to hear what you want to hear. Some of y'all, you have a good woman at home. She's a good woman. Now, she ain't perfect. She ain't got to be perfect. Is you? Some of you women, you got a good man at home. You fool around and you allow the devil to get in your ear. Y'all, God, it's quiet in here. Right? Some of y'all, you got, many of y'all, you got a good pastor. It's quiet now. I'll do anything for y'all. But the moment I had to check your spirit, the moment I had to have a conference with you and I had to check your Holy Ghost, now you on Instagram. Y'all ain't saying nothing. Touch your neighbor, tell your neighbor, say it's the spirit of Babel on you. And many of us are defeated. Look at what Trump is doing to our country. Look at what he's doing already. He's dividing everybody. One minute it's all praise to Allah. Next minute he's dressed up like Jesus. Now Jesus is hugging him. The first he loved the Pope. Now

spirit of division. If you guys want to have victory this year, you guys are going to have to learn how to be intentional in being unified. Satan knows the power of division, so he uses it to slow you down. God wants to bless y'all in this season, but the devil will send an antagonist on purpose. I don't know if y'all with me still? The devil sent Lot to cause tension with Abraham. The devil sent Hagar. I mean, right after God promised Abraham that he was going to have a child by Sarah, the devil sent Hagar to sleep with him so that she would divide the seed of Abraham. The devil sent murmurers with Moses to cause doubt amongst Israel that turned a three-day journey into 40 years in the wilderness. He sent Achan to hide the plunder that cost Joshua the war with Ai. The question is, who is that new friend you have? Who is this person that all of a sudden you're gravitating to, and you're senseless to the fact that the confusion started when you met them? New work buddy that your wife is working with? Who is this new bestie that your husband is hanging out with? Who are these new friends that won't ring the doorbell, but they only text to let your child know that they outside? Who are these people that are working in the shadows, that are there by assignment of the enemy to cause division between you and what you're trying to hold together? A lot of y'all was shouting at 9 o'clock, but y'all ain't shouting now. You scare me. You scare me. Why a lot of y'all ain't saying amen now? Because that's all you want. You want to experience, but you don't want the tools. And I need you, let's go. And I need y'all to shake the hell out of your neighbor. Say, if you can't shout on this, don't shout the next time we out.

the praise break, because you don't have the tools. A shout, y'all, that's all y'all want to do is shout. A shout ain't gonna protect you. The devil will dance with you and take your man at the same time. The devil will dance with you and cause you to go crazy by Wednesday. Y'all might as well say amen up in here. All this teaching in here, whose home Bible study you been visiting? Who drew you out of here? You was in ministry. Who tricked you? Who got you out of position? Who did that to you? Now you're homeless spiritually. You're depleted. Lord, I feel the Holy Ghost now, and I can't stay here to do this. You're depleted. You're out of the will of God. You're sitting up in here acting like you're a regular person when you are living beneath the call that's on your life simply because you allow the devil to plant an op. And I want you all to look at your neighbor and say, you know what I pray for you? Say it like you the preacher. Say, you know what I pray for you? Tell them, I don't pray that you get a new car. I pray that you get discernment. Tell your neighbor, say, that's what I pray over your life, that your eyes will be open, that everything that glitter is not gold. And every person that embraces you is not your friend. And every person that prays for you is not praying in the spirit. Wherever there is potential for glory, hear what I'm going to tell y'all. Wherever there is potential for glory, there you will find confusion first. Wherever there's potential for glory, please keep your neighbor awake, because I see a spirit of sleep falling on some of y'all. Woo! If y'all stay out the club, y'all be awake for church. Grab your neighbor, tell your neighbor, say, stay awake for this one, because I'm going to have to go back home with you. You ain't saying nothing. You riding in my car. No. Look down your road. Say, you the one that I got to go home with. I need you paying attention to this. And y'all missed your shout because you're concentrating in the spirit of offense that I'm getting on you instead of praising God on what I just said. Wherever there's potential for glory, you will find the most confusion and the chaos and the division. Therefore, if you notice that your house has been under attack, here's where you got to praise God, because the devil has sniffed out potential glory on you. The enemy knows if I give them enough peace, they about to tear my kingdom down. If I let them go home to peace, they gonna start praying like they never prayed before. So I got to stir up the confusion. But I need you to shake your neighbor and say, neighbor, wherever the devil stirs up confusion, church folks gonna say amen here. Tell your neighbor, say, you stir up the gift. You stir it up. You say, devil. No. I want somebody to practice right now. The devil ain't just gonna sit there and go away. You're gonna have to open up your mouth and let the enemy know I'm on to you, and you are a liar. Woo! Yes, God. I need y'all to, when y'all get home, go to Psalms 133. When you get home and read it all the way through. How good and pleasant. Sorry. It is for brethren to dwell together in unity. For there the oil begins to flow. The top of the head, all the way down through Aaron's beard, all the way down to the bottom of the skirt. And there, God commands the blessing. I need y'all, if you next to your household, I need you to look at them and tell your neighbor, I need you to lock in right now. And tell your neighbor, this is the reason why. Because there's a blessing that needs to be commanded over your life. And if you don't get on the same page with me, God cannot command what we need. So I need you, if you need God to do something in your house, I need you to shake your neighbor.

everybody around you. Just look at three people. Say, let us. Say, let us. Touch your neighbor. Say, don't let me do it by myself. Say, open your mouth. And say, for 5 seconds, let us. Come on, come on, come on. Let us. And God shall command the blessing. Wherever there's unity, God will command that you be blessed. I got a question. I know this is a younger crowd. Anybody want to be blessed? Anybody don't want God to ask for it? Anybody want God to command it? Tell your neighbor, say, well, help me holler one more time. And by the time you get home, together right through here. All right? And how do you maintain your unity? Let me give you all these 3 points and we're done. Okay, I gotta get out of here. I gotta go to the airport. But so y'all gotta say amen so we can keep it pushing. All right. The first one is unity does not happen without prayer. I don't know who I'm talking to in here. You need to get back to the old mother style of praying. The old saints. This little in the closet prayers we doing in our houses ain't gonna do nothing. Go get you some oil and start walking around that house and start waking that house up. I'm not asking you, I'm telling you. Nudge your neighbor, say, ain't nobody asking you to do this. Either you want the devil out your house or you don't. If you all want a disease to leave, you can't be quiet. That's why cancer, diabetes, and whatever's attacking your family ain't listening to you. Because you're walking in the room like a punk. You coming in, oh, then the name is this. Oh, Lord, that was this problem. Oh, no, I don't want nobody to know I speak in tongues. In the name of Jesus, I pray. Amen. Oh, hell no. No. And all of y'all that's sitting up in here looking at me like y'all act like y'all can't get up, I want you to look at your neighbor, tell your neighbor, we're going to practice right now. If you want the devil out of your house, you're going to have to jump up and holler, get out of my house now. It ain't just going to happen with y'all walking around here. Oh, devil, get out of me. Hold on. He said, Lord, John chapter 17, Lord, make them one. How many of y'all got family members that ain't speaking? Y'all don't want to tell your business, huh? That's why you ain't going to get delivered. Call their name and holler, now, Lord, make them one. Woo! Meech, what a disappointment it is that I'm at home and my cousin went to church today. And she's in this church, and I need her to pray for me, but she's too much of a punk to open up her mouth amongst other believers to call my name. Oh, and you wonder why don't nobody come with you to church? Because they know you ain't got no heart about this. They know you all talk. That's all. That's all you is. That's it. You're going to lay down and let the devil drive you crazy. Oh, but your neighbor's the right one. And I need your neighbor to tell you, open your mouth. Call out whatever family member name is. Oh, and tell the devil, get off of them. Lord, make them one. Y'all ain't saying it. Marriages can come back together if you holler, make them one. God can fix it if you holler, make them one. Okay, what about in my body? If there's a cancer cell, you better holler, Lord, make these cells one. Don't let them fight against each other. Make my body one. Lock it back in and keep them from the evil one. Now, I don't know who's in here that don't mind participating, but I dare you to run defense on the devil real quick. And I dare you to holler, devil, you got to leave them alone.

Jesus. Y'all, look at y'all, look at y'all, look at y'all, look at y'all. Look, I'm not doing all that. It don't take all that. That's why you're depressed. That's why your family about to kill themselves. Because you sitting up in here looking like you ain't got no game. I need you to get out of your seat. Be like, nah, not my husband. No, no, not my wife. No, not my cousin. No, not my sister. Not my brother. No, depression don't live here. Suicide don't live here. Addiction don't live here. Come on, you got to pray about this. You got to intercede about this. Death will not happen here. Demons will not rule here. Witchcraft will not happen. Pray. Watch it. Oh. Yee. Oh, Shabbat. Yeah. Next time you wake up at 2 o'clock in the morning. Well, next time you wake up at 3 o'clock in the morning. Stop being lazy. Get out of the bed. Start walking around your house. Because there's a devil in the hallway. Oh, the devil mad at me. The devil mad at me. Look at y'all. Some of y'all still ain't saying nothing. I said unified. What does unity look like? Come on, Queen Latifah, U-N-I-T-Y. Look at your neighbor and say, what does it look like? It don't look like I'm up and you sitting there going to sleep. Touch your neighbor and say, that's not what it looks like. Not if you want to come back home with me. No, this looks like we going in all together. No, no, no. Somebody holler, the devil can't have mine. Say it again. Look at your neighbor and say, the devil can't have mine. You. Okay, all right. You will get wrong. Y'all better call out your children's name. Y'all better call out your sons and your daughters' names. Y'all better call them out. Y'all better call out your parents' names. Y'all come on, y'all ain't saying nothing. You better call it out. You better call it out and say, the devil can't have what's mine. All right. Well, I got it close. The next part is this. After you pray about it, this is the part I want y'all to really listen to. Then you got to confront. Oh, let's go to Romans chapter 16, verse 17. This is going to bless you. Okay? Because you've been deemed messy when you have to confront the devil. I'm about to bless y'all today. Romans 16 to 17 says this. And now I make one more appeal, my dear brothers and sisters. Watch out for people who cause divisions and upset people's faith by teaching things contrary to what you have been taught. Stay away from them. Let's go to the King James Version. Because King James Version, this one word I love. He says, now I beseech you, brethren, mark them. Mark them. Start saying to people, he's messy. Oh, it's quiet. You know why people are able to be mass murderers of relationships? It's because won't nobody identify the Judas when it finds a new victim. I see some of y'all quiet now. Denise, I don't hear no hollering from some people. Because you want to turn it on folks when people start being like, don't mess with them. People are like, well, don't act like that. No, I'm going to act like that. Do you know how many marriages that person done broke up? You better stay away from them. They always around somebody's wife. I don't understand why they always, I don't know why she got to be in every man's face. Ain't nothing wrong with saying that. Sometimes people got to identify a Jezebel when you see one. No, you got to call out a hoe for being a hoe when a hoe is hoe and hoe, hoe, hoe. You got to call it what it is. Y'all not saying nothing. And the reason why some of y'all not clapping is because you're demons that want to stay in the dark. You got to confront it. You got to call the devil for what it is. You all don't see no deliverance because you won't call the devil what it is. When your man is tripping, it's not him tripping. When your son is tripping, it's not your son tripping. You ever want to escalate an argument? Say, not today, devil. And the moment you expose the devil in that person, and I'm going to tell you the exact sign that you woke a devil up in a person. They begin to call out what they know.

about you. Because the devil is the accuser of the saints. I don't care how wrong you've been in your life, you still have the right to call a devil out. I don't care if you used to be the biggest mess back in the day, you have the power and the right to call a devil out. And when you are tired of going home and you walk in and you can just feel the atmosphere and you just be like, oh my, you can tell when the devil's been marinating, because you walk in, you be like, oh, they on one today. Oh my God. No. Stop being a punk. I told you to get an altar. I told you to put the altar at your front door. Some of y'all haven't done it yet, which is why the devil came in again. You got to learn how to come in your house and be like, nope, this ain't happening. No, cut all the lights on. What you been doing? Oh, you've been tripping all day, but the devil is a liar. You got to confront it. You got to call it what it is. A spirit of confusion, a spirit of chaos, a spirit of perversion, a spirit of lust. Y'all ain't saying nothing. A spirit of retaliation. Sometimes you're under attack because you help bring somebody out. And I'm trying to close. My last point is this. And then choices have to be made. Yeah. Now, this is where it's going to get rough, because you're passive aggressive with this point. But you're going to have to start making people pick a side. Either they love your God or they hate him. There is no in between. Either they believe in your God or they don't. I listened to a gospel rap.

does. I ain't gonna mention his name to Craig. I'm not gonna say nothing. And then he kept referring to Ramadan. To Ramadan. That's an Islamic practice. You all are weak because you are divided on whether or not God is going to be the only God you serve. This generation dibbles and dabbles in spirituality. That's not no power. You got to know that even Satan knows God. I'm sick of y'all talking about, oh, I'm spiritual. I'm spiritual. I got my own path. That's a lie. You don't have no own path. Huh? The steps of a good man. That's what I'm talking about. Order by the Lord. The Lord is my shepherd. Oh, come on, right? The Lord is my light and my... Where in the Bible does it say choose your own way? It says there is a way that seemeth right, but the end is destruction. I'm gonna find my own way to God. You can't rush me. That's a demon in you. That's a demon in you. And any person that lacks commitment is afraid of covenant. I don't know where that came from, and I don't know who that was for, and you ain't got to come back to my church again, but you heard it today. Everything about God is order. Y'all quiet now. And people will come to church with you, but it does not mean they serve your Lord. When they serve him, they will subject themselves to him. Oh, it's quiet now. So there's what it says in 2 Corinthians chapter 6 and verse 14. This might be the scripture. And then Joshua, and I'm out of here. It says this in 2 Corinthians chapter 6, verse 14. It says, don't team up with those who are unbelievers. Can y'all read? Is that what it says? How are y'all getting spiritual advice from people that don't believe? Where are we doing this at? And you wonder why ain't nothing happening. Nothing's coming to pass for this generation. We're not tapping into no evidence of nothing. Because you will say something to somebody who's biblically illiterate. They don't believe that your God is the only God. What'd you say, Lord? Oh, some of y'all in here don't believe. A lot of y'all come to church to be a good

0: person. You don't believe that he's the true and living God, because you wouldn't also be checking your horoscope. Oh, it's quiet in here. And I guess that's why 11:30, you won't see a move of God in here this service, because the room is too divided. Help me, Holy Spirit. I'm looking at pockets of unbelief in here. I'm looking at pockets of distraction up in here. I love y'all. This person is focused. This person's on their phone. This person is loving Jesus. This person needs a restroom break. This person is on. This person's over here. No. That's not how this works. If you're going to call the name, you must believe in that name. Oh, let's try it. Let's try it. His name is Jesus. Look at how some of y'all didn't move. Look at that. Now there's an old scripture that says, who report shall you believe? And somebody must have jumped up and said, we shall believe the report of the Lord. Look at your neighbor, tell your neighbor, say the same question is on the table right now. Look at your neighbor, say, I got a question for you. Whose report are you going to believe? And let's see what they say. They better say, I shall believe in the report of the Lord. This generation got to make up their mind. You all will say, the Lord is calling me higher. And they be like, oh, you becoming too churchy. That's an unbeliever. You be walking up to people saying, I believe that God's going to heal my body. Well, the moment it comes with well, the moment somebody, listen, the only people you need to run with are the people that when you quote scripture, they say yay and amen. I don't need you checking my logic, because faith works outside of logic. What I'm believing God to do, there's no medical history. There is no scientific proof. I'm just crazy enough to believe that if I call on him, he's going to make a way out of no way. Huh? You all run with unbelievers. You're going to leave now. You're going to go home. And then tomorrow, you're going to wake up and you're going to get out of your bed and you're going to open up your Bible. Where's your man at? Where your woman at? It ain't one-sided. There's just as many ungodly women as there is ungodly men. You the only one at your altar praying? Woo! You the only one. Oh my God. You the only one. But you wonder why you can't get no power. The devil's in the other room waiting on you to get off your knees. When you go home, you and your kids walk through that house. When you go home today, you and your husband.
1: 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I'm so glad you were able to experience this God moment with us through his word. 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
4: Stay with me, because have you not heard, do you not know, that your God is the everlasting God? Stay with me. He doesn't grow tired or weary. He gives strength to the weak. Watch this. And his ways are

unfathomable. Are you with me? Why is that significant? He does it on his time because he's transcendent. He can see your time, your life, your seasons. And God knows the appointed time. In other words, he knows the moment in time, the date, the year, the month, the minute, the moment that he's going to release this harvest in your life, but it's not on your time. Why? You can't see what God can see. At God's appointed time, he will do what he said he will do. Don't quit. Do not quit. He says, I'll renew your strength. Number one, I'm going to renew your mind. I'm going to give you a renewed perspective. Number two, I'm going to give you renewed power. Number three, I'm going to give you a renewed pace. God's going to give you a renewed pace. Pastor, where is that? If you go back to verse 31 says, do not grow weary. No, that's Galatians. 31 says, you'll mount up on wings like eagles. They will run and not grow weary. They will walk and they will not faint. They will walk and they will not faint. In the original language, the word of God is revealing to the people of God that there are moments in time where you're going to need the sword. There are moments in time where you're going to need to run. And there are moments in time where you're going to need to walk. And when the word of God reveals walking to us, it's the day-to-day grind. It's what you need to do day to day, from day to day. And in fact, in Hebrew, the word, the insight that you get from it is it means to move from one place to another. But if you look at our lives, those are the things we must do every single day to get from one place to another place. And God says, when you're doing the day-to-day, your daily routine, your daily responsibilities, your daily tasks, your daily job, your daily calling, your daily purpose, God says, you will walk and you will not faint. Which suggests some can walk and faint. Some that have to do the day-to-day grind, the day-to-day. Jesus says, don't worry about tomorrow. It has enough trouble. Worry about today. He says, pray, Lord, give us our daily bread. Which means I need bread today. Lord, give me what I need to get through today. Lord, give me what I need to get through right now. And God says, I will renew your strength for what you have to do today. You with me? But it's connected to fainting. A person faints when they're exhausted. It's connected to somebody being depleted. I have nothing else. In fact, I'm sick and tired of being sick and tired. The day-to-day is wearing me out. I'm mentally drained. I'm physically drained. I have nothing else to give. If I got to do this one more day, I'll renew your strength. Who am I talking to? God says, when you get to that moment, listen, those who wait on me, those who hope in me, I will renew that moment in their life so that they won't faint. Some people should have fainted, but the reason why they're still standing is because God renewed their strength. Now, I had to ask myself, faint? Why do people faint? Why do people faint? Right? Some people faint because they're just dehydrated. Right? Dehydration can cause you to faint. It's another reason somebody can faint. If you get overheated, your body gets overheated, you can faint. In fact, if you stand with your legs in a certain position too long, you can faint. Are you with me? But another reason why people faint that's more common is exhaustion. People faint from emotional stress or emotional distress. A person can faint. Why? They are depleted. They have nothing else to give. But, and the word of God says, when you have to do the day-to-day grind, when you walk, you will not faint. Why? I'm going to renew your strength. But why does a person faint when they get tired and exhausted? Now, one reason why they do is because when you are going through that moment in your life of exhaustion, emotional exhaustion and emotional distress, your blood pressure drops. When your blood pressure drops, also, it reduces the blood flow to your brain.

So when my blood pressure drops and my blood reduces, it causes a person to lose consciousness. Are you with me? So if I'm extremely tired, if I'm extremely worn out, and I'm emotionally drained, there is a possibility that my body could shut down. And God says, when you're doing your day-to-day and you get to that place, I'm going to renew your strength. But when I looked at why people faint, they faint because they got a blood issue. Their blood pressure drops and their blood flow is reduced, so they faint. But last time I talked to the great theologian, Andre Crouch, he said there's something about the blood of Jesus that gives me strength. What kind of strength does it give? The blood that Jesus shed on Calvary gives me strength. Strength for what? Strength from day to day. Somebody say, it's the blood. And it never, ever loses its power. The blood. It's a blood issue. But the blood of Jesus reaches the highest mountain and it flows to the lowest valley. It's the blood. So I may have to do my day-to-day grind, but I'm not out here by myself. I am covered by the precious blood of Jesus Christ. Does anybody know him? His name is Jesus. And God says, when you're doing your day-to-day grind, he will renew your strength. God, I'm tired. I'm depleted. I have nothing else to give. Here's God. Will you trust me? God, I'm done. I'm finished. Got nothing else to give. You have nothing else to give. Can you give me you? God, this job, this calling, the responsibility, the position you placed me in, the promotion you just gave me, that I just stood up for job check. God, I'm tired. Will you hope in me so I can renew your strength? He says, those who wait on the Lord, those who hope in the Lord, he'll renew your strength. What will they do? First of all, he has to get a hold of your mind. Have you not heard? Do you not know that your God is the everlasting God? Will you wait on the everlasting God? Will you trust in the everlasting God? Then he says, wait a minute, I'll give you, you're not a chicken. Why are you running around aimlessly? Why are you running around in fear? Why are you running around scared? What's going on? Why are you guys running around like you have no direction? What's going on? Why are you guys running around like a seagull? Don't you realize you're my daughter? Don't you realize you're my son? You don't have to chase scraps. I have a plan for you. I have a purpose for you. I love you. Will you wait on me? I'll give you power. I'm the everlasting God. I'll give you strength. God, you don't know how hard this is. You don't know. I'll give you strength. God, you don't understand the worries. I'll give you strength. God, you don't understand the fears. I'll give you strength. God, the anxiety. I'll give you strength. God, the depression. I'll give you strength. God, the opposers. I'll give you strength. God, my family. I will give you strength. God, this marriage. I will give you strength. God, these children. I'll give you strength. God, these bills, I will give you strength. I will renew your strength.

God, but this, I'm in class. I went back to school. I'll give you strength. God, the losses I've experienced in this season of my life, I can't take it anymore. I will renew your strength. God, if I got to go back to the doctor, I will give you strength. God, this is too much. You don't know how, I'm barely in church. I'm not hanging on to the word. I'm hanging on by a thread. I will give you strength. God, my heart has been broken. I can't even find the pieces. I will give you strength. Those who hope in the Lord, he will renew their strength. Where's your hope? Is it in your gifts, your talent, bank account, your employer, your business? Where's your hope? All those things can collapse. You know who still has the whole world in his hand? You are my strength. Strength like no other. Strength like no other. What does it do? It reaches to me. Lord, you are my strength. Strength like no other. Strength like no other. That strength, God says he gives to the weary and the weak. If you're in here this morning, number one, you need to know him to receive this strength. Would you be bold enough and brave enough to meet me right here? Some of you may have been so discouraged and depleted, you may want to rededicate your life to God today. Some of you may be here. You may say, Pastor, I'm in the group. I ain't got nothing else to give. I'm depleted. Would you trust God right here to renew your strength? Is there anybody in the house this morning? Anyone?

Do you not know? Have you not heard? The Lord is the everlasting God, creator of the heavens and the earth. He will not grow weary. He will not get tired, but he will give strength to the weary.

We've come before him, asking him to give us strength. And the word of God says, he will give us the ability to mount up on wings like eagles. He'll renew our perspective. He'll give you renewed power. He'll give you the strength to do everything he's called you to do. And God will give you all that you need so that you can walk at a pace that accompanies his grace. So whatever it is that's heavy on your heart, heavy on your mind, lift it to him. Give it to him. And say, God, I need your strength in this season of my life. God, we come before you today asking for your strength. Your word says, come boldly to your throne of grace. So we come boldly asking you to give us the strength that we need in this season of our lives. Renew our strength, God. Renew our mind and help us to put our trust in you. Lord, our calling, our assignment, it's not easy. Trying to navigate your will for our lives is not easy. And so, God, as we continue to run this race of faith, we're asking you, God, to renew our strength. Lord, I ask that you cover each person from the top of their head to the soles of their feet. I ask, God, that you build a hedge of protection around them to protect them and guard them. I'm asking, God, that you would guard them against every trap, every trick, every bit of deception of the enemy. God, we ask that any weapon that has been formed against them will not prosper. God, we're asking that every stronghold that has been built in their mind, we call it into obedience to Jesus Christ in this very moment, God. Lord, we come up against every naysayer. We come up against every ill word that was spoken over their lives. We ask, God, that even in the moments of failure, you would restore them. Now, God, do what only you can do. Save, heal, and deliver. And we'll be careful to give you the glory. Jesus says that the gates of hell will not prevail against us. So, God, help us as we trust in you to only be strong and very courageous. Lord, I thank you that you've given us the ability to cry and to sigh. For God, you count every tear that falls from our face. And so, God, use this season of testing to be a testimony. Use this season of pain to reveal that there was purpose in our pain. And God, get glory out of everything that we do. We say this prayer in the mighty name of Jesus. Amen. And amen. God bless you. God bless you. Everybody standing. If you're here today and you do want to give Jesus your life, you want him to be your Lord and Savior, stay here. I'll be here with you. The team will be here. If you want to rededicate your life, we'll be here for you. If you just need prayer in a particular area of your life, stay here and our team will pray with you. I want to share one thing with you and I'm going to pray out. Pastor Patrick, he mentioned the house of David. He mentioned it for two reasons. One, it is a faith-based production. And anytime they doing anything that's going to promote the Bible, I'm going to raise both my hands and praise God. And so this production is a biblical-inspired story of the life of David and how God navigates his life. It's uniquely produced. By the grace of God, we're doing the premiere here. I was able to be a consultant on this project. And so, by the grace of God, we're going to do a premiere here. It's going to happen next Sunday at 11 o'clock. Not 11, we're going to be preaching. At 1 o'clock. At 1 o'clock. So if you want to be a part of it, we're going to have a panel. We're going to talk about just... If you're in film, you want to know how stuff like this is done. I'll be here with some of the people that helped make this happen and just sharing what insight the Lord has shown us. And you'll get to see it before it's ever on the screen. So we'll get to see. Come on, you get to see it before anybody sees it. Amen? Amen. I want you to pray for me and pray for the team. It's a faith-based producer.

He's a believer and he's making faith-based content. I want you to pray. Pray for them. You know, anytime we're in these times we're living, anytime try trying to do something for God or the Jesus or the kingdom, the devil does come after them. So even in the midst of all the tension and disarray and division, God is about to push his word to the screen for people to have hope and what God can do for his people. Amen. So keep it in prayer. Please keep it in prayer. Please keep it in prayer. I want to pray for you as we leave here today that God will give you safe travel. And I specifically want to talk to those of you who are weary. Trust God. Trust him. Wait on him. Hope in him. He can renew your strength in this season of your life. God, we thank you for your word. We thank you, God, that it never returns void. We ask, God, that as we leave this place today in cyberspace, that your hand will cover us and protect us. We ask, God, that your Holy Spirit, the Spirit of God, would empower us to live this life of faith. We ask, Lord, as we depart, we leave this place, that our lives will be built on your word. Your word will be a lamp unto our feet and light unto our path. We, to our best, would live according to your will, your word, and your ways. And God, please, please, let your light shine through us as you renew our strength. So when people see our good works, they will glorify you, our Father in heaven. Lord, we love you. We thank you. Keep us. In Jesus' name we pray. Amen and amen. I love you, family. See you next week. See you Sunday.

0: 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We pray that you were inspired and empowered by today's message. Until next week, stay deeply rooted in the Word of God and the things of God. Stay blessed.
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3: 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It's 7 a.m. Sunday in Los Angeles. I'm Milt Smith, and this is the Gospel Experience. We continue the Gospel Experience with the broadcast of the Love, Peace, and Happiness Family Christian Fellowship. The Bishop

0: Christian Fellowship San Bernardino. Sunday, June 7th is Shepherd's Day and the culmination of the conference with guest speaker Bishop Lonnie Hogan of Love of God Baptist Church, Los Angeles at 8 a.m. and the 11 a.m. worship service. Pastor Jerry Martin of Light of the World Christian Fellowship, Humble, Texas, will close out this awesome conference. You don't want to miss this powerful gathering. Local pastors will also be joining us for this auspicious occasion. Remember, the dates are June 3rd through the 7th. The address, 4951 South Figueroa Street in Los Angeles. For more information, call 800-757-6552. We look to see you there. Re-elect Alma Taylor Pleasant for Compton Unified School District Area E. Under Alma's leadership, Compton schools are rising. Graduation rates have reached an outstanding 98%. Several Blue Ribbon schools in the district now rank among the top 10 in the state of California. A new state-of-the-art campus, Compton High School, is here, with another high school breaking ground soon. A proven community leader, a record of results, a vision for the future. Vote Tuesday, June 2nd for Alma Taylor Pleasant for Area E, Compton Unified School District, paid for by the committee to re-elect Alma Taylor Pleasant. 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In the Compton Unified School District, progress is not just a promise, it's a reality. Tana McCoy currently serves as Vice President of the Personnel Commission for Compton Unified School District and is now running for the Board of Trustees, Area B. Her mission is clear: to continue the vital progress and positive momentum already underway. 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Tana McCoy is proudly endorsed by respected leaders, including Board President Micah Ali, Board Members Dr. Ayanna Davis, Alma Taylor Pleasant, Sandra Zurita, Senator Steve Bradford, Assemblymember Mike Gibson, Mayor Emma Sharif, along with many other respected leaders. 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
1: Good morning. I'm so delighted to have in the studio with me my good friend,
2: Satra Zurita, Compton City Clerk. It's so great to be here with you, Bishop. I always enjoy when I get to come down here. And I just like to tell the folks about my job. And as Compton City Clerk, I came into office focused on one thing: making government more accessible, transparent, and connected to the people. In a short time, we've expanded live stream access to city council meetings, translated agendas and public information into Spanish, launched community outreach and voter education efforts, and started moving decades of city records into a digital system so residents can access information more easily. I also believe the clerk's office should meet residents where they are, whether that's helping families with passports, registering voters in the community, or making sure residents understand how their government works. I'm proud of the progress we've made, but we're not done yet. We're building a modern city clerk's office that reflects the people of Compton. Transparent, accessible, and forward-thinking. Because it truly is a great day in Compton. And I would be honored to earn your vote, the citizens of Compton. And for more information,

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1: Good morning, good morning. Happy Sunday morning. This is yours truly, Bishop Leon Martin again. I'm so delighted again to share with you from the Word of God for a few moments and speak words of encouragement into your life. And of course, we pray for all of our radio listeners on a continuous basis, praying that God would meet every need in your life, every spiritual, physical, financial, emotional, relational need in your life. I say so often, there is no distance in prayer. You in the comfort of your home, you in the workplace, you in the convalescent home, where the Spirit of God is able to touch you right where you are hurting. So I'm enthused to know that we serve a God that can do exceedingly and abundantly above all that you and I can ask or think according to the power that lives inside of us. Well, today is going to be an exciting day at the Love, Peace, and Happiness Church family. For the last several Sundays, Bishop, yours truly been ministering on the miracles of Jesus. And it has been an overwhelming success, and people have been receiving the word. And we're going to continue that teaching on this morning. And I believe at the end of the service, we're going to stand in agreement with you concerning that most difficult challenge you have in your life. And some of you is faced with some issues and some challenges like you never experienced before. And you at a breaking point, and you need God to step in and bring some deliverance, some peace in your mind, in your heart, in your family. Well, this morning at the end of the service, I'm going to be praying. I believe that God is going to turn some things around in your life. He's able to fix it. Whatever you're facing, my friends, God can fix it. The Bible says, what things soever ye desire that when you pray, that when you pray, that when you pray, that when you pray, believe, and ye shall receive. All things are possible to them that believes. So I want you to plan to join me this morning in the 8 o'clock service at 4951 South Figueroa. I want you to enter in with the seed of expectation. You still have time to get up and make your way to the house of the Lord this morning for the 8 o'clock worship service. And then in 11 o'clock, our youth is going to be participating. My nephew, Donald Martin III, will be sharing a word of inspiration. If you have never heard this young man minister, I want to encourage you to bring your children, your teenagers, and I really believe the word of God will bring change in their lives. Your children is a precious gift from God, and I encourage you to train them up in the way they should go. And the Bible says when they're old, when they grow older, they will not depart from the seed of the word that has been deposited in their lives. So I encourage you to make sure that your children is around the things of God. So bring them for the 11 o'clock worship service at 4951 South Figueroa, right on the corner of 50th and Figueroa. And then my friends on Wednesday, oh my God, the 2026 Living Word Conference began. Oh, on Wednesday night, 7 o'clock, all roads in Southern California will be leading to 50th and Figueroa, 7 o'clock on Wednesday, Thursday, and Friday. Wednesday night, we're going to We'll start with Pastor Carlos Martin, my son, from the Rialto location. We'll be ministering on Wednesday night. And then, of course, on Thursday night, Bishop Derek Ransom, coming all the way from Las Vegas, is going to be ministering. And then Friday night, we're going to hear from Dr. Siobhan Webbs from Riverside is going to be sharing the word. And then Sunday, my friends, in the 8 o'clock

0: service. We have Bishop Lonnie Hogan, the Love of God Baptist Church, and then we're going to close it out in the 11 o'clock service next Sunday with Bishop and Pastor Jerry Martin all the way from Humble, Texas, as we come to the conclusion of the 2026 Living Word Conference. I believe this is going to be a conference like none other. I want to encourage all of our radio listeners. I want you to plan to be with us at least one night or one service during the Living Word Conference. I believe that God has a word and a blessing just for you, because something will take place when that word of God is planted. The Bible says, and God will confirm his words with signs following. And I want you to plan to come Wednesday, Thursday, Friday, and then of course on Saturday, we have our Leadership of Excellence banquet at the Norwalk Doubletree in the city of Norwalk, California. Listen, I'm excited. I want to pray this morning for seven persons before I go into the Word of God. I want to pray for seven individuals that listened to me this morning that have a 911 emergency. For the last couple of Sundays, my phone keep ringing, people keep calling. Bishop Martin, will you agree with me for my victory? I have seen the hand of God heal so many individuals. 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That prayer line number is 1-800-757-6552. Yes, I'm talking to you. 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When you dial that number, leave Bishop Martin your name, your telephone number, your email, and your address, and give us your most urgent prayer request. We're going to pray until something happens, because you on miracle territory. And if you can, try to join us as I continue the teaching on the miracles of Jesus. He's the same yesterday, today, and forevermore. Well, my friends, I'm going to the telephone and take a few calls, but I'm going to take you right into a live service. We've been ministering for the last couple of weeks on how to stay calm in the midst of a storm. Let's continue this lesson on this beautiful Sunday morning.
1: We let her drive. It'll cause you to drift. When storms hit our lives, how often do we let go our goals? When something not going right in our lives, we let go our vision. And we find ourselves going from one place to another because we are in a bad experience. You adrift. But you got to learn how to be calm in the midst of your storm. Then secondly, storms cause us to discord. Look at verse number 18 and 19. And we being exceedingly tossed with the tempest. And the next day they lightened the ship. And on the third day we cast out with our own hands the tackling of the ship. Isn't it awful strange how when we're going through a storm in our lives, we thought that we should begin to throw away our valuable cargo? Yeah. We begin many times to throw away our marriages. We forsake our children, our careers, our businesses. It's because we're going through and many of us, we can't handle the pain and the hurt, and we throw away valuable thing that is precious to us. All right. We unload precious commodities.

don't need this. I can do without this. I don't have to take this. And when we're going through our storms, we have a tendency, thing that is precious to us, we so easily throw them overboard. And there are some things you can never recapture. I said something to my congregation. I even had to ask my children. And as ministers, as involved in ministries, we have to be very, very careful. Things that is precious to us, many times we neglect. Precious cargo. My children, God blessed me with three lovely children, and many times, for the sake of the ministry, I had forsaken them. When I should have been at their school programs, I can't go back and recapture those important moments. Spending time with the family, with the wife. We can get so involved in ministry that we forget those precious cargo that many times we have cast overboard. What will it profit a man to gain the whole world and lose his family? If you're not careful, when you're going through your storms, you walk away, and you walk away from your marriage that you have invested 5, 10, 7 years. When you think about it, and you settle down, you could have gone through the storm. Oh, y'all won't hear me today. You could have stood the test. Because I come by to tell you, honey, it's not easy to start over. Easy to throw in the towel and say, I quit. But it takes a good man and a great woman to say, it's going to work. Satan, you will not come in and destroy my marriage, my family, and my children. I know we're going through, but listen here, a storm doesn't last forever. Oh, come on, shout amen, somebody. The storm calls me to drift. It calls me to discard and throw away important things, but a storm will cause us to be in despair. We lose hope. We give up. We have a tendency to just walk away because we are frustrated. Look at verse number 20, if you will. When neither sun nor stars and many days appear, and no small tempest laid on us, all hope that we should be saved was then what? Taken away. A storm will cause you to despair, cause you to lose hope. But listen. I don't care how bad the storm, God moves great in impossible situations. God and I have been talking lately, and you know, we've been talking. I have experienced some, I tell you, my life has been a life of challenge. One year after another, I'm always confronted. It's like God just have given me that gift of going through things. But the Lord and I have been talking lately, and now, for the last few years, God have always come through. But He always come through at the last minute. So the Lord and I was talking, I replied, the Lord, is it possible you could speed this up a little bit? When it seems as though all hope is gone and all resources is gone, all of a sudden, the door is open.

0: Look at somebody and say, God haven't forgotten you. You're going through, baby. I know it's rough. Some of you are looking for a job and still like nothing is coming. You want to move into a different career. You want to start your own company. You want to start your own business. You've been turned down. Your credit is no good, but the God I serve is able to clean credit. A storm will cause you to drift. It'll cause you to despair. But you got to learn how to hold on to God. What do I do, brother preacher? How do I handle the storm? I want to give you three things this morning. What do you do when you're going through your storm? First of all, you need to have an anchor.
1: 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Bishop Leon Martin and the Love, Peace, and Happiness family would love to see you. People matter to God, and you matter to us. A caring Christian community. We hope to see you soon. In the Compton Unified School District, progress is not just a promise, it's a reality. Tana McCoy currently serves as Vice President of the Personnel Commission for Compton Unified School District and is now running for the Board of Trustees Area B. Her mission is clear, to continue the vital progress and positive momentum already underway. Compton Unified has experienced a remarkable transformation, now recognized as one of California's top performing urban school systems. Progress worth protecting and building upon. Tana McCoy is proudly endorsed by respected leaders, including Board President Micah Ali, Board Members Dr. Ayanna Davis, Alma Taylor Pleasant, Satra Zurita, Senator Steve Bradford, Assemblymember Mike Gibson, Mayor Emma Sharif, along with many other respected leaders. On Tuesday, June 2nd, make your voice heard. 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Southern California, get ready. It's that time again for one of the most powerful gatherings of believers. It's time for the 2026 Annual Live in Word Conference. Bishop Leon Martin and the Love, Peace, and Happiness Family Christian Fellowship would like to invite you to be a part of something incredible and spectacular. God is bringing us back together for another mighty move of His Spirit. The conference will convene Wednesday, June 3rd through Sunday, June 7th at the Los Angeles location, 4951 South Figueroa Street. Services nightly will be at 7 p.m. with great music from our praise team and mass choir, and special guests will be sharing in these services. Keynote speakers will be Pastor Carlos Martin of Love, Peace, and Happiness Rialto, Bishop Dr. Derek Remsen of Ruach International Fellowship, Las Vegas, Nevada, and Evangelist Dr. Siobhan Wells of Spirit of Love Christian Fellowship, San Bernardino. Sunday, June 7th is Shepherd's Day and the culmination of the conference with guest speaker Bishop Lonnie Hogan of Love of God Baptist Church, Los Angeles at 8 a.m.

0: 11 a.m. worship service, Pastor Jerry Martin of Light of the World Christian Fellowship, Humble, Texas, will close out this awesome conference. You don't want to miss this powerful gathering. Local pastors will also be joining us for this auspicious occasion. Remember, the dates are June 3rd through the 7th. The address, 4951 South Figueroa Street in Los Angeles. For more information, call 800-757-6552. We look to see you there. Re-elect Alma Taylor Pleasant for Compton Unified School District Area E. Under Alma's leadership, Compton schools are rising. Graduation rates have reached an outstanding 98%. Several Blue Ribbon schools in the district now rank among the top 10 in the state of California. A new state-of-the-art campus, Compton High School, is here, with another high school breaking ground soon. A proven community leader, a record of results, a vision for the future. Vote Tuesday, June 2nd, for Alma Taylor Pleasant for Area E, Compton Unified School District. Paid for by the committee to re-elect Alma Taylor.
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2: The word for us is coming from the book of St. Luke, chapter 1. Now, each of the four Gospels are written from their own perspective to present Christ to a particular group of readers. Matthew's Gospel was written primarily for the Jews to present Jesus as Messiah and King. Mark stresses the servanthood of God, that Christ's ministry was in the earth to serve, and his writing was primarily for Romans, people with a Roman background. John wrote to prove that Jesus Christ is a Son of God, that he is deity, that he was God incarnate. Luke's emphasis is on the humanity of Christ. In fact, the characteristic title for Christ is found in the key verse in St. Luke, Luke 19 and 10. For the Son of Man has come to seek and to save that which was lost. That was his primary purpose. As we study this book, we will find that Luke includes more than the other gospels about women, about children, about the home, about the Holy Spirit, and he deals extensively with prayer and praise. Now, we're going to be in this book as long as God says so. It may take weeks, months, I don't know. But I'm here because we need to make sure we have the same opportunity to become a bona fide disciple that the New Testament disciples had. The first century disciples were discipled by Jesus. He trained them for the better part of 3 years. So by proxy, we're going to go through the same training. We're going to have a bird's eye view of what they heard, what they saw, what they observed, and how it impacted their lives. And if you and I are going to be bona fide disciples of Christ, it's going to come when we have a working knowledge of the Gospels of the Lord Jesus Christ, because these Gospels are the books that reveal to us who he is. And it's designed for us to have faith in him, to depend on him exclusively if we plan to win as a Christian. It's impossible to win as a Christian without having a working knowledge of the Gospels. Anybody who does not have a working knowledge of what's presented to us in the four Gospels will be limited as to what they can do as a Christian. It's like going to school and you want to take trigonometry, but you haven't learned your timetables yet. Turn to your neighbor and say, they need to sit down somewhere. Amen. Not a chance. The same thing applies to Christianity. If you don't have a working knowledge of the gospel,

gospel, then you're going to miss something. So it's the responsibility of the men of God, like myself, to make sure that you get exposed to it. It's slow work, it's hard work, but it's beneficial work. Say amen. Now, Luke was the physician who sets aside his practice to pursue a venture that will absorb his time for years to come. In other words, he set aside his practice. He had a lucrative practice, no doubt, as a physician. The Apostle Paul talks about Luke the physician, but he gave that up to write two great books. He wrote the book of Luke, of course, and he wrote the book of the Acts of the Apostle. And he wrote about the explosive growth of this dynamic new force known as the Church of Jesus Christ. He wrote a gospel about it. Then he was anointed of God to write the book of Acts of the Apostles. Those two books were the Gospel of Luke and, of course, the book of Acts. And now we will begin with St. Luke chapter 1, verse 1. Put that on the screen for me, sir. St. Luke chapter 1, verse number 1. For as much as many have taken in hand to set forth in order a declaration of those things which are most surely believed among us, verse 2, even as they delivered them unto us, which from the beginning were eyewitnesses and ministers of the word. At the outset, Luke states that he intends to write a complete history of the events surrounding the beginning, growth, and development of Christianity. The beginning, the growth, and development. So as a Christian, there's a beginning for you, and you are to seek to grow and to develop. And the only way that's going to happen is through the Word of God. I know the church today is very heavy on emotionalism. You go online, you find people bucking and dancing and yelling and screaming, but they are very short when it comes to being used by God the way that the Bible has envisioned. It's got to be more than talk. We've got to have the confirmation of the Spirit of God to confirm that we are the people of God. May I tell you that God is wanting to set our lives apart from the folk of the world. We're not to have the same divorce rate that they have. We're not to have the same babies out of wedlock that they have. We're not to have the same number of people who are trapped on bad habits. We must distinguish ourselves as being different. So the Bible tells us to come out from among them and be separate, says the Lord. And if you don't come out, then how do you know you're going in? That is the kingdom of God. May I tell you, people of God, that there are unbelievers in the Church of America. When I say Church of America, folks who go in out of these buildings called churches, many of them don't believe anything. And many of them are going to go into eternal damnation because they never had a genuine encounter with God. And somehow they missed the fact that when you get born again, you've got to develop. There's got to be some growth in you. Turn your neighbor and say, you got to grow and develop. This business of staying the same way year in and year out, year in and year out, is not of God. So we find that Luke is magnifying the fact that there has to be growth and development in Christianity. In verse 2, Luke here is claiming that what he's writing is coming from information he had received from eyewitnesses. And I looked the word eyewitness up, it's a unique word. The Greek word for eyewitnesses is the same word we get autopsy from. Same word. And one of the definitions of the Greek word is a

critical examination, evaluation, or assessment of someone or something in the past. So he's saying, listen, I got eyewitnesses, I heard everything that took place, and this is what I wrote in my two volumes. Next verse, verse number three. It seemed good to me also, having had perfect understanding of all things from the very first, to write unto thee in order, most excellent Theophilus. If you ever look that name up, you'll find it. That name, Theophilus, means friend of God. That's a good name to name your children, if you ever have one. Again, some of you older ladies, I understand you're done with that. But some of you young ladies, if you have a child, the name of Theophilus is to say that he's a friend of God. And Luke also addresses the book of Acts to the same man, old Theophilus. In verse number four, the Bible says, that thou mightest know the certainty of those things wherein thou hast been instructed. Luke wanted the reader, that includes you and I, to be certain that they could have complete trust and confidence in the information they were about to read. Luke was writing this letter by inspiration of the Holy Spirit. Let me stick a pen right here. You got to know you can put your life on the Word of God. You're going to either base your life upon the truth, or you're going to base your life upon a lie. It's going to be one or the other. The truth shall make you free, and a lie shall bring you into bondage. So if you're sitting out there or viewing today and you're not free, is a lie somewhere. Anybody who believes a lie will get the results of a lie. And a lie will always bring you into nothingness, because a lie has never been and never will be. But the truth will always be. The truth verifies itself. It's self-authenticating. You speak it and you act on it, and it would always do what it promises to do. So Luke is trying to get the reader to know that you can be certain that what you are hearing is going to bless your life. Hey, child of God, may I tell you today that the Word of God will never be broken, that everything God says is going to come to pass, good, bad, and ugly. You hear people saying, oh, look at all the bad things that's going on. It's going to get worse. Well, why would I have the audacity to say things are going to get worse? Because that's what the Word says. In the last days, perilous time will come, and they are coming. But also in the last days, it's going to be outpouring of the Holy Ghost. That's coming. I don't know about you, but I want to be a part of a mighty outpouring of the Holy Ghost. And you need to know that the Holy Ghost is not going to come on ignorant with church folk, the shouters, the shouters and the doubters. No. Holy Ghost is going to come on folks who can say from their heart, I believe God. And they're not going to allow unbelievers to twist them. I mentioned this recently. I don't know where I preached, where I mentioned this recently. That the Apostle Paul, he submitted several requests in his personal life. One in particular, he prayed about the time he had some kind of physical problem. God told him that his grace was sufficient for him, so Paul switched and started praying about something else. Also, he would pray that God would anoint him to have free course to preach the word. I saw something in Romans the other day, and God knows I've been a Bible, avid Bible reader for years, and had never ever seen this before. In the 15th chapter, the Apostle Paul says this, and paraphrased, he said, pray for me that I get delivered from these unbelievers. I said, that's what's been frustrating me too. Get me away from these unbelieving folk. Some folks don't believe God's word, and they drag demons with them. They always got some kind of confusion going on, always something negative. It ain't about their home, it's about their job, it's about the government, it's about always something. But when you believe God,
no matter what's going on in your

the confidence that everything's going to turn out fine. Matter of fact, you throw your shoulders back and you say something to the effect, no weapons formed against me shall prosper. So why are you walking around depressed and feeling sorry for yourself when you know that you know that you know you're going to win? The songwriter said, don't wait till the battle is over. Just start shouting right now. Let the devil know. I don't care what you're doing to me, devil. I want you to know that greater is he that's in me than he that's in the world. And I have been authorized to use the name Jesus. And I've been authorized to stand on the word of God. And I'm going to come out all right. So I don't get on the phone telling everybody I'm going through and there's a whole lot of people hurting. Yeah, they're hurting because they won't obey nobody. And if you don't obey God's word, the devil's going to beat your brains out. But if you obey God's word, you beat his brains out. It's going to be a beat down between you and the devil. Either you're going to beat him down or he's going to beat you down. I've made my mind up that I want the devil and all of his kinfolks to know that in the name of Jesus, I believe in the certainty of God's word. I believe God's word will always stand. I believe no matter what happens, the word of God will never be broken. In the name of Jesus. That's why I'm bold today. I know that I know that I know I know that in the name of Jesus, everything's going to turn out fine in my life. Anybody else believe that? Well, give God a holler and somebody shout amen. Man, let me get back. I just took a trip. I'm back right now. I'll take trips like that from time to time. Now, Luke is saying, listen, I want you to know the certainty of those things which wherein thou hast been instructed. Now, the word you're getting, I want you to know that this is a legitimate word. You can take that down, sir. I want you to know that this is a legitimate word. You can put your life on it. You can put your marriage on it. You can allow it to instruct you how to be a parent. It instructs you how to deal with your money. It has instructions for every integral detail of our lives. And it's designed for you to win. And I'm talking to some winners right now. You may be quiet in here, but you know you're a winner. You know how to fight. You're not a novice. This is not your first rodeo. You've been through some stuff before. But God bought you out before. I'm right. And the same God, listen to these words, the same God that bought you out the last time gonna bring you out this time. So don't get distracted by what other people are saying and are doing. Just let them know I'm standing on the promises of Christ my Savior. Shout amen, somebody. The word. The Bible says in 2 Timothy chapter 3, verse 16, all scriptures is given by inspiration of God. And it's profitable for doctrine, for reproof, for corrections, for instructions in righteousness. Verse 17, that the man of God, woman of God as well, may be perfect, thoroughly furnished unto all good works. The word of God is designed for you to win. That's why you got to know it. You can't win without it. You can't lose when you use it. You can't win when you don't. The folks who are winning as Christians are Bible-based people. The folks who are losing are not Bible-based people. Don't you sit up in him and tell me that you obeying God's word, the devil beat your brains out. Ain't no way possible that the devil can defeat any woman or any man who's in agreement with the word of God. I agree with what the word says about me. I can have what it says I can have. I can do what it says I can do. And I am who it says that I am. And I ain't gonna take it back. I'm gonna get full of it, quote it, obey it, and I'm gonna get good results.

0: wants in my life. Say amen, son. Amen. And God said, it's good for doctrine. What is what doctrine? What we is what we believe and what we stand on and what are our guiding principles for life. Your life has to be governed by good doctrine. You got to have sound doctrine. Because the world has a doctrine, the devil has a doctrine, and God has a doctrine, and you've got to be able to get into the Word of God and embrace God's doctrine, because it will never fail you. Heaven and earth will pass away, but God's Word will stand. How long? Shout forever. Then it talks about reproof. This has to do with conviction. And to reprove people, and often to rebuke it if it's necessary, and it is a voice that conveys disapproval. See, you got to have somebody to spank you every once in a while. You have to have somebody to say you're wrong. You got to have, because sometimes you get down wrong, and you don't want to hear it. I mentioned David and Nathan earlier today. David was wrong, but he didn't want to face it. Killed that man and took that man's wife, married her, and bought in his house. And so God said, Nathan, go to his house. And Nathan got over there and started telling the story about a man that took somebody's sheep. And David said, that man need to die. And Nathan said, you the man. You the one. See, you need somebody to get in your face and to tell you the truth, whether you like it or not, because you shall know the truth, and the truth shall make you free. You don't get free because you buck and dance. You're going to get free because you believe the word. Say amen, somebody. So that's what the word of God does. And then it is good. It furnishes you. It furnishes you for all good works. And the word furnished means it establishes you. Hey, child of God, at some point you need to be established. You can't go around and claim a baby stage all your life. You got to get established. Where every wind and doctrine won't knock you off. You got to be able to stand in the time of trouble. Also, the word of God, in regards to the word of God, the book, and the Bible says in 2 Peter 1 and 2, the Bible says, for the prophecy came not in old time by the will of man, but holy men of God spake as they were moved by the Holy Ghost. The Holy Ghost gave them direction. That's why you can trust the word. It's not going to be broken. That's why in this ministry, what do I beg you to do? Read your Bible, fast and pray.
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0: me. Please remain standing and join with me the call of worship, which is found on the back of your bulletin. We've come to worship God,
1: who loved us before we were yet born,
0: who knows us even better than we know ourselves,
1: whose presence never leaves us,
0: whose love for us never ceases. This is our God. Let's worship together. Please remain standing for the hymn of praise, which is found on page 410, Faith of Our Mothers.

0: Good morning. We welcome you to this 1 hour pre-recorded broadcast from the Second Baptist Church located at 2412 Griffith Avenue. 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Dr. D. Marie Battle is preaching today. 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Next Sunday, May 17th, Second Baptist Church of Los Angeles will celebrate our 141st church anniversary. 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
1: Happy Mother's Day. Could you all please stand for the litany for Mother's Day? It's found on the back panel of your bulletin. Mothers come in many different forms, and today we celebrate them all.
3: Thank God for mothers.
1: Everyone here is either a son or a daughter.
3: Thank God for mothers.
1: For those who have joined God in heaven and whom we miss dearly here on earth.
3: Thank God for the mothers of the past.
1: For every woman who is working day and night to raise her children right now.
3: Thank God for the mothers of today.
1: For the women who provide for children through adoption and foster care.
3: Thank God for the mothers with hearts so big.
1: We thank you, Lord, for the women who have influenced our lives in so many ways. We pray that we will honor them in everything we do. Amen.

It is now prayer time. We come together in prayer, for we truly believe in the power of prayer. And we know and we believe that when the people of God come together and pray, that the miraculous occurs. Jeremiah chapter 29, verse 12 through 13 states, "Then you will call on me and come and pray to me, and I will listen to you. You will seek me and find me when you seek me with all your heart." The prayer list has been placed in the prayer box on the altar, as well as other prayer requests received. We are praying for all who stand in the need of prayer, for those in hospitals and nursing homes, retirement homes, individuals confined to their homes, those recovering from surgery or awaiting a surgical procedure. Michael Brown will have surgery on May 14th. We are praying for those in our listening audience and our congregation today. We are praying for all bereaved families, those who have lost loved ones. We're praying for the family of Dorothy Holt. A graveside service will be held May 14th, 11 a.m., Inglewood Park Cemetery. The family of Natalie Smith, a memorial service will be held here at Second Baptist, May 30th at 11 a.m. The family of Renetta Howard, the service of memory was held Thursday, May 7th. We're also praying for the family of Frank and Audrea Tony, who lost a nephew and their grandson's father.

0: father. We're praying for Dr. D. Marie Battle and family who lost a cousin, Virginia Dorch Hamilton. We continue to pray for countries that are experiencing war, our cities, our nation, and the world. At this time, you may stand or you may remain seated as we are led in prayer by Stephanie Staten Davis.
1: Glory, hallelujah. Glory, hallelujah.
2: Hallelujah, hallelujah.
1: Our Father God,
2: yes.
1: The Father of the heavens and the earth, Father, creator, maker of all mankind, even the fowls in the air and the fishes in the sea, every living creature that walketh on the face of the earth that you have created. Father, I'm calling on you because you are our Father and our God. Father, I just want to stand here and say thank you, sir. Thank you, Father, for the bed that we lied down in last night. Was not our cooling board.
2: Yeah, yeah.
1: And the four walls that we lie down in wasn't our grave.
2: Yeah.
1: And the covers that we wrapped up in was not our winding sheets. Yeah. Father, I just want to say thank you. Thank you for the sunshine and thank you for the rain. Thank you for the clouds and thank you for everything that you have created. Father, for all those who have a petition in their hearts, a petition in their hands, Lord, have mercy upon them and touch them from the mole of their heads to the sole of their feet. Yes. Touch within their hearts, minds, bodies, and soul. Lead them, direct them in the right direction. And all those names that was called upon the sick list, upon the prayer list, those that was spoken out and those that secretly that's in the box. Lord, I ask you to let thine will be done. Let thy will be done because whatever we do for you, it would last. You are the best. And all those that are standing on their feet in the sanctuary, Lord, touch them from the mole of their heads to the sole of their feet. Touch within their hearts and touch within their minds. Direct them and keep them. Touch within their homes. Whatever trouble that they have in, Lord, speak now. And most holy Father God, I ask you to look upon the pastor. Look upon him. Elevate him. Keep him. Wrap him in your assurance and take his wife alongside with her. Let them walk together hand in hand, lifting up your name, saying that we are soldiers in the army for the Lord. I ask you all this in Jesus' name. Amen, amen, and amen.

God. Praise God. Thank you. Good morning and happy Mother's Day to everyone. Scripture for this morning. Proverbs 22:6. Start children off on the way they should go, and even when they are old, they will not turn from it. Praise God. Amen.

Good morning. And thank you for joining us on this Mother's Day. I'm shouting out to all of the mothers today in the audience and in Radio Land. Every woman, whether you birthed a child, taught a child, or helped raise a child, this greeting goes out to all of you. Whoever have touched the lives or the life of children in any way, you deserve to be recognized. This goes out not only for biological mothers, but for godmothers, stepmothers, surrogate mothers, foster mothers, aunts, uncles, sisters, cousins. I want you to know we're not leaving any woman out today. All of you have played a role in rearing children. Thank you. And oh, please let me not forget fathers who have stepped up and had to take the role of a mother. We thank you and we celebrate all of you. So let us give ourselves a big hand. Thank you. Motherhood is no trivial undertaking. It is a sacred vocation. Every action is a work of love. Mothers wipe our tears and cheer us on. They forgive us when we do wrong, and they praise us for our good deeds. With hands ever in service to the family, mothers cook our meals, wash our clothes, help with homework, nurse us when we are sick, and so often these acts come at a quiet cost of their own rest, dreams, or comfort, because our well-being is the greatest reward. So therefore, I will begin thanking Pastor Keys for this opportunity to speak to you today. Thank you. Before I begin, I must share an experience I had yesterday that really knocked me completely off of my feet. I realize how old I am because there was a trash can moving down the street by itself. And I looked over and there was a car passing me with nobody in it, but it was right. And I said, my goodness, what is going on? I understand why our children are crying with dry eyes, because it doesn't seem, something is wrong, I'm saying. It's unusual. But you know, I had to stop and just become still. And the Spirit say, God is in charge. So I'm a little off of the sermon today, because I'm considering

state of affairs in our nation. And our children are frightened. They're scared. They're confused. And I just know that they're not understanding. They know something is wrong, but they don't know what it is. And so I just had to kind of work with this myself, because I am, a dinosaur in this community now. You know, I'm offbeat. I can't work with anything. So I just worked and sat down and just calmed myself, and the Spirit said, God is in charge. And so I went to the Bible, and I found in 1 Corinthians 10:26, it says, for the earth is the Lord and everything in it. In Isaiah 46:9-10 says, remember the former things, those of long ago. I am God and there is no other. I am God and there is none like me. I am God and there is no other. I make known the end from the beginning, from ancient times, when is still to come, what is still to come. I say my purpose will stand, and I will do all that I need to do when I'm pleased. So I just had to give you that little brief introduction, because I know that today is more than a celebration. Today is a call to action. A moment of reflection and rededication, whether you are a mother, father, grandparent, teacher, or a member of the village, it takes to raise a child. God has given us all a divine assignment. To parents, to mentors, to lead with intentions. So the scripture today is Proverbs 22:6, which says, train up a child in the way he should go. And when he's old, he will not depart from this. So this morning, I want to share what God has placed in my heart to talk to the young parents here today. Children learn what they live. It's a statement that was made by Dorothy Noto, an insight from Eastern wisdom teachers like Paramahansa Yogananda and Sadharmata. I consult all of them, because while parenting looks different in every home, there are universal truths that shape healthy, compassionate, Christ-centered children. So consider what it means to use resources that share and give examples of helpful parenting skills. And I have selected three subjects. We're going to talk about dedication, we're going to talk about discipline, and the final one will be dedication. Did I name them correctly now? Let's see, honoring all. I was so knocked out yesterday, I tell you, I'm just not really myself. Bear with me. I have dedication, which is offering our children to God. Our second one is discipline, training through love and not fear. And the third one is duty, modeling Christ-like love and grace. Those are the three subjects that I will address. Let's begin where every parenting journey should begin, with dedication.

0: Remember that, young people. The story of Hannah in 1 Samuel gives us the perfect picture of this principle. After years of not being able to have a child, Hannah cried out to God for a child and made a vow. If you give me a son, I will give him back to you. And when her son Samuel was born, she honored that vow. She brought him to the temple and said, "For this child, I prayed, and the Lord has granted me what I ask of him. So now I give him to you, Lord." So dedication is not about a one-time baby blessing in a public ceremony. It's a daily posture of surrender. It's waking up and saying, "Lord, guide me. Show me how to parent this child.
1: Yes, yes.
0: Your way, not my way."
2: Yes.
0: And from Paramahansa Yogananda said it this way, "Children are not born to us, they come through us."
1: Right.
0: We are only the custodians of their souls.
2: Yes.
0: And so our job is not to possess or control our children. Our job is to guide them.
1: Amen.
0: And remember, mothers and fathers, you must love your children.
2: Yeah.
0: And love them from your heart, not your head.
2: Yeah, right.
0: Because when you love your children and you correct them, you will not make them turn against you. They will appreciate you. So in the book by Dorothy Laws, she says, if a child lives with faith, he learns to trust. If a child lives with encouragement, he learns confidence.
2: Yeah.
0: So let's dedicate not just our children, but our parenting to God. Let our homes be altars. Let our intentions be spiritual. And let us plant the seed of faith and let God give the growth.
2: Yes.
0: You see, I believe in teaching by example.
1: Right.
0: And if your children see you doing what is right, then they will follow.
2: Yeah.
0: I am a mother of eight,
1: yeah,
0: and I thank God for all eight of them.
2: Yeah.
0: And I'm so thankful that he has been with me all the way. And consider what it means that a child learns from what has been poured into them from those who care for and rear them. So we just know that our children, their eyes are watching us.
1: That's right.
0: And we want to correct them, but with love.
1: Amen.
0: You know, I remember a child said, "Well, why should I do that?" "That's because I said so," is what a parent said. No, that's not the way to answer that, you see. The second one is discipline. Training through love and not fear. The second principle is our parenting in this playbook is discipline. Let me be clear. Discipline is not punishment.
2: All right.
0: It is training, teaching, correcting with consistency and love. It means setting boundaries that build trust and not fear.
1: Right.
0: You know, when you're setting boundaries for your children, you don't say, "Don't do that." You have to tell them why you're saying that. And if you explain to them why you're having to say that to them, they will love you. They will love you, believe me. Some of you look like you don't believe me, so. But it is true. In the second chapter, we see a young Jesus, just 12 years old, staying behind in the temple to speak with teachers.

0: When Mary and Joseph found him, Jesus said, "Did you not know I must be about my Father's business?" But Scripture tells us, then he went down to Nazareth with them and was obedient to them. Jesus' parents didn't shame him. They corrected him, yes, but he responded with obedience. This shows the balance of giving a child space to grow and to question while maintaining structure and accountability. So from Dia Mato, I read her book, "Discipline Must Uplift," not the kind that punishes with shame, but one that teaches with love. So discipline is not a reaction, it's a practice. You practice listening before lecturing.
1: Yes.
0: You practice teaching before scolding.
2: Right.
0: You practice grace before consequences.
1: Yes.
0: You don't start beating on a child and don't know, he doesn't know why you're beating him. You need to explain to him. And parents, we must discipline ourselves before we discipline our children. That means reflecting on our trigger, our tones, and our habits. You know, I've been on this road a long time, and I love children, and they love you back, which you treat them with respect and love. I don't care how young and how small they are, they deserve respect. And give me a hand for that. Thank you. So Dorothy Law says, if a child lives with tolerance, he learns to be patient. If a child lives with fairness, he learns justice.
2: That's right.
0: If a child lives with security, he learns to have faith.
2: Right.
0: So when we parent from a place of spiritual discipline, we raise our children who are not just obedient, but they are wise. They are just quiet, and they have confidence. And so the third one is duty. Modeling childlike love and grace. And finally, we arrive at our third principle, which is duty. Parenting is more than instructions. It is modeling.
2: That's right.
0: Your child may not remember everything you say, but they will remember how you lived.
2: That's right.
0: And they will remember how you treated people.
1: Yes. That's right.
0: They will remember if you forgave, you know, this is the truth. Thank you, sir. But while he was still a long ways off, his father saw him and was filled with compassion. He ran to his son, threw his arms around him, and kissed him. That's the love God has for us.
2: Right.
0: And that's the love we call to model.
1: Yes.
0: Let me ask you today, are you modeling forgiveness? You know, I heard so many people say, I forgive you, but I don't forget. You need to forgive because you want God to forgive you. So why not forgive the person that you need to forgive? You know, my eyes are filled with water, and I'm not reading all of this the way it should be, because yesterday left me in a state I have never been in. It wasn't frightening from the standpoint of man. I just needed to hear from God. And when he said that I am in charge, then I believe him.
1: Yes.
0: So let me ask you today, are you showing compassion when your child falls short? There are none of us perfect. And you know, I have to say this to a lot of people, because they think that they have it all together and they have all

0: all the answers. But I tell you, when you're perfect, you will be with the Father. All of us in training, okay? And see, I'm old enough to say that to all of you because I've been here a long time. And I don't know if and when I will have another time to tell you that it's important for you to trust and to love and forgive. That is so important. Are you reflecting the patience, the kindness, and the humility of Christ? God is certainly patient with us. And he forgives us whether we're right, wrong, or indifferent. Yes. God loves us.
1: That's right.
0: Okay? That's right.
2: Yes.
0: So Yogananda taught children to learn far more from who we are than from what we say.
2: Yes.
0: And it says here from Dorothy Laws, if a child lives with acceptance and friendship, they learn to find love in the world. Our duty is not to be perfect, it is to be present, to be authentic, to live with grace. Consider what it means to model love and grace like Jesus portrayed in the Bible with your child. So honoring all forms of parenting, let me pause to say, parenting looks different in every home. Some children are raised by a single mother, our father, and some are raised by grandparents, aunties, uncles, foster parents, our godparents, and some are raised by churches and communities. We must honor and uplift every form of mothering and parenting. We must also recognize the power of co-parenting, spiritual partnerships, and chosen families that build stability and wholeness. The goal is not perfection, but partnership. Not image, but intentions.
1: Right.
0: Not control, but connection. So, as we call you to act, here is God's call for each one of us. Shaping young lives. Dedication. Give your child to God. Trust him to guide their path. Let your home be a sanctuary of faith. Have your children speak to God first every morning like you do. You say your prayers first thing in the morning. Give God the glory first thing in the morning for waking you up. And a sound mind and a sound body. And then when it comes to discipline, lead with love. Be consistent. Teach through example. Let your correction uplift, not shame. You know, it's not good to shame your child in front of others. You need to respect them and care about how they feel. You know, I've seen folks just, in fact, I had a girl in my class, her baby was crying and she's saying, shut up. How can you shut up if you're crying? And when I spoke to her about it, she came with this thing with her neck saying, my mother don't tell me what to do. I said, well, if you're going to be in my class, you're going to do what I said. Because she didn't know who she was talking to. But I'm saying that we should respect and model God. Model Christ. Be gracious, forgiving, patient, and present. Be the love you want your child to know. So in conclusion, imagine a generation of children raised with prayers, patience, purpose, and peace. Children who don't just succeed, but they serve. Children who are not just smart, but wise.
1: Yes.
0: Children who don't just behave.

but they believe. Let us commit to this book on parenting. Let us build homes filled with the Word and led by the Spirit and ground in love. May God bless every mother and every parent here today, and may He guide us all as we raise up a generation that will not depart from His ways. Amen. Now, you know, Dr. Butler has a whole lot of respect for me. She's asking me to open the doors of the church. I don't think I've ever done that. But I'm opening the doors of the church now for those who want to join with us. This is a wonderful, wonderful family of loving people. And we want you to come and join us. Just come down. Jesus is waiting.

0: God for the message and the messenger today. Thank you, Dr. Battle, for that powerful Mother's Day message, the playbook for effective parenting. As she was talking about that, her experience, Dr. Battle, you're 95. Dr. Battle is 95 years old. 95, and she's still preaching. And she is still preaching. Amen, amen. And we just admire Dr. Battle for her faithfulness, her dedication, and her love.
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0: course, at 12 noon, it's Spread the Word with Andre Russell. It's a whole day of praise. 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
1: Javier Becerra isn't new to the fight for progress. In Congress, he helped write and pass Obamacare. As Attorney General, he sued Trump.
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2: 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Ain't This a Bee? 5 stars. Authentic LA vibe, says Amazon. 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
1: This is the day the Lord has made, and we will rejoice and be glad in it. Happy Memorial Day to you all. Happy Pentecost Sunday. Let us all stand for our call to worship. Let us all stand. All that are able to stand, please stand. Bless the Lord, O my soul, and all that is within me. Bless his holy name. Bless the Lord, O my soul, and forget not.

motivated and inspired in the word of the Lord as you hear the word of God from our pastor, Alvin Tunstall Jr. For if you come in person, it's better than seeing it on a recording. Amen. Because there's nothing like the real thing. Amen. Let us read our responsive readings found in your bulletin. Acts chapter 10, 1 through 6, the New King James Version. There was a certain man in Caesarea called Cornelius, a centurion of what was called the Italian regiment.

worthy. You opened your eyes this morning, you knew who you were. And he gave you the strength to rise from your bed and prepare yourself to come here this morning. Welcome everyone to our 10:30 a.m. worship, those on the internet and those on the radio. We invite you to come and hear this wonderful choir as they sing the songs of praise unto his name, and you may be

But the ninth hour of the day, he saw clearly in a vision an angel of God coming and saying to him, Cornelius. Now send men to Joppa and send for Simon, whose surname is Peter. All he is lodging in Simon the Tanner, whose house by the sea, and he will tell you what you must do. God will tell you what you must do. God's word for God's people, where the word of the king is, there is power.

0: And amen. Good morning, Trinity Baptist. Hallelujah. Thank you for this amazing band and choir. Every single Sunday, doing an amazing job, continuously blessing the Lord and praising Him. Now, may we please have all children and youth under the age of 18, please come to the altar for prayer time. All youth and children under the 18, please come to the altar for prayer time. Amen, amen. It's all good. Come up, come up. If you'd like to state your name and age before you pray, please.
1: I'm Benjamin. I'm 14. I just hope that we have a nice day and we enjoy this sermon. Thank you.
2: My name is Sarah. I'm 14 years old. Lord, thank you for bringing us all here today, Lord, to worship your name. And please protect us and guide us throughout the week, Lord. In Jesus' name we pray. Amen.
3: My name is Chloe. I'm 13. Dear God, please bless people in the church and thank you for everything you give me. Amen.
0: Amen, amen. Hear our prayer, Lord. In Jesus' name we pray. Amen.
4: We will continue now in prayer. Most holy and all wise God, we do thank you for this day. We thank you that we're able to celebrate and to remember those that have gone on before us. On this Memorial Day, we ask that you would refresh our memories of the sacrifices that have been made, that we might have the privilege of being in this country and celebrating this day of memorial. I ask that you would forgive me, forgive my brothers and sisters, forgive us of our sin, forgive us of our shortcomings. We pray, Lord, that as we celebrate Memorial Day weekend, we pray that you would continue to let your Holy Spirit be strong in each one of us. This is Pentecost Sunday. Pray that your Holy Spirit will fall fresh upon each one of us. Bless us, we pray. We ask these and all the blessings in the mighty and matchless name of our Lord and our Savior, Jesus our Christ. But, amen. Amen. Amen. Brother Cedric, we come with our welcome.
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0: How's everyone doing on this fine Sunday? Now, see right there, we just have so much energy to praise God. We have that within us because God has instilled that in us. As we just saw with the choir, and then our wonderful, wonderful encouragement right there with the youth, right? That's what God is doing. He's preparing the next generation, right? Right there. So let's always make sure we are encouraging one another, showing encouragement to those that are coming behind us and those that are looking at us that we don't even know that are looking at us, because we are all here to do one thing, and that one thing is to go out and spread the good news about Jesus Christ. Amen? Amen. So with that, we would like to welcome any visitors that are here. Do we have any visitors today? Just simply wave your hand. Any visitors, Hey, how you doing up there in the balcony in the blue shirt? Good to see you. Thank you for being here, visiting us here at Trinity Baptist Church. Trinity is a church that preaches from Genesis 1:1 all the way through Revelations 22:21. And everything in between is up top, up top, up top. Anybody else down below? Oh, right here now for, hey, I missed you. Thank you for being here as well. So we just want to make sure that everyone feels welcome. We want to make sure that no one is left out and that everyone knows that in the house of God, everyone is welcome. There is no hierarchy. No one is any better than any other person in God's house. See, when you go out there, it might be something different, but in God's house, we are all the same. So with that, we'd like to say you all are welcome once, you are welcome twice, you are welcome in the name of our Lord and Savior, Jesus Christ. Thank you all for being here, and somebody will be up there to give you one of these cards. And just fill it out, drop it in the offering tray when you leave, and pastor will get to you during the week. Amen, and God bless you.
1: All right. Let me call your attention also to the program where you have a weekly calendar. On one side of the calendar, I want you to see where we're giving away free Chromebooks. And that's going to be Saturday, June 13th, and Saturday, June 20th, 9 a.m. to 1 p.m. And you see, they list some zip codes there. Trinity is part of that zip code. So if you worship here, you can be a part of that. And it's going to be an 8-hour training, 4 hours on each one of those dates. And if you're interested in that, I know a young person, 15 and older, that would be interested in getting a Chromebook. Please make sure that they come and be a part of that with us. And there are other announcements that you can read there. I think that's all we're going to say by way of announcements. I do want to also remind you that on Wednesday nights, we have our prayer meeting and Bible study. I'm the one that usually leads the Bible study. It is on Zoom. And we ask that you would, the address for that is on the front of your program. Meet at Wednesdays at 7 p.m. We only hold 1 hour. So you can come and get the words of teaching on Wednesday nights. And we certainly would love to have you be a part of that with us. Jesus Christ himself said, will you not pray with me 1 hour? And so our teaching and prayers are for just that 1 hour, 7 to 8 on Wednesdays. And again, we'd love to have your presence with us. And as one of my friends said, you come in the comfort of your own home. So you can just stay right there at home and Zoom us in, and we're happy to have you. Thank you. I think that's all we're going to say by way of announcements. Mm-hmm.

if you have your program, I'd like for you to turn to the very back of your program. You'll find a message outline we're going to follow very closely today, very back of your program. Our scripture comes from the book of Psalms. If you have your Bible, you just open it up right to the middle. Psalms is right in the middle of your Bible. And we're going to look at the 103rd Psalm. Now, if you're on one of those devices, I don't think it's in the middle of your device, but you just have to find it, yeah. But it's Psalms 103, verses 1 through 5, and Psalm 104, verse 34. I'm going to read those now in your hearing. And it reads, "Bless the Lord, O my soul, and all that is within me. Bless his holy name. Bless the Lord, O my soul, and forget not all his benefits, who forgives all your iniquities, who heals all your diseases, who redeems your life from destruction, who crowns you with loving kindness and tender mercies, who satisfies your mouth with good things so that your youth is renewed like the eagles." Psalm 104, verse 34, "May my meditation be sweet to him. I will be glad in the Lord." So this Memorial Day, my brothers and sisters, as we celebrate also Pentecost, I want to just talk to you about remembrance. Remembrance. Let's remember. And in this psalm, the author lifts up some things to us that will enable us to remember God's blessings, God's goodness, God's favor upon us. And our remembrance, in this first part of your outline, our remembrance always starts with each one of us. It starts with us blessing the Lord. That's where remembrance should start. You don't get to start your day if the Lord doesn't bless you. You stay where you were, asleep. And it is an eternal sleep. It's a sleep where you don't wake up unless the Lord blesses you. Unless the Lord wakes you, doesn't matter what your alarm clock says. Doesn't matter what your doctor says. I read this past week, I don't know how it happened, but this 12-year-old girl who got hit in the head and then she went to the hospital. How can the doctor say she died of natural causes? I said, something's not right about that picture. But I do know this. The Lord decided he would not wake her up. And she's just 12 years old. My heart mourns for her family. But I do know, because I worked at Children's Hospital for a little over 10 years, and I know as a volunteer and as a chaplain, and I know that there are many children that don't wake up. It can be heartbreaking. But you have to know, and then what helped me on those 10 years was that the Lord was still in charge. And that he has a better future for them than they had here. Just as he has a better future for me, and he has a better future for you. And so we want to make sure that we do our part in living out that better future by blessing the name of the Lord. And so the psalmist says it several times here, "Bless the Lord, O my soul." And then he says, not only my soul is the blessing, but everything in me, my intellect is to bless him. My emotions are to bless him. Everything that's in me, it is to bless the Lord.

So it's a powerful statement, my brothers and sisters, and it is something that you and I want to make sure we grab hold of. How can I today bless the Lord? It starts with you having your mind. It starts with you having your spirit, having your heart. It starts towards turning your mind, your heart, your spirit towards the Lord. And you want to turn your spirit, mind, and heart toward the Lord by blessing his name. Now, that doesn't mean you agree with everything God has done. In fact, if you agree with everything God has done, you'd be God yourself. No, we don't have to agree with everything God has done, but we do need to know, but God is right. Even when I don't agree, even when I don't like it, God is still right. And he's in the business of bringing right to fruition. The senator was right. There is a lot of evil going on. But God is in the business of bringing right into fruition. And he does that through our voting. He does that through the way we live, the way we behave. God is saying, I want to use your life to bring right into fruition. And so my hope and prayer is that we will make the decision with the psalmist to bless the Lord. Let our actions, let our voting, let what we do, let it bless the Lord. And so the psalmist tells us to bless the Lord and all that is within me, bless his holy name. Now, I should point out to you that in these first three verses, this word all is used four times in these first three verses. He says, all that is within me in verse 1. And then he says, do not forget all his benefits in verse 2. And then in verse 3, he says it twice, forgive all your iniquity and heal all your diseases. He keeps saying this word all because everything that's in us and everything that is around us, it all belongs to God. You look like you don't believe me, so let me show you. Okay. Read Psalm 24. Psalm 24 says, the earth is the Lord's and the fullness of it and all that dwell therein. Everybody. Not only everybody, everything. Every plant, every flower, every tree. It all belongs to the Lord. Now, he is gracious and kind, and so he loans it to us for a while. But you're not going to be here forever. It's going to all go back to the one who created it. It goes back to our Lord. And so we need to make sure while we're here, let's bless his name. Bless the name of the Lord. So that's where it starts. And every remembrance that we have, it needs to start with us blessing the name of the Lord. But then the second part of your outline, also know that we should not forget all his benefits. You're not going to be able, just humanly impossible, to remember all of God's benefits. It's just not possible. We can't even remember what happened all of the previous hour. It's just more than we can retain. Just in my life, in your life, all that has happened in the previous hour, you can't remember it all because you don't even know what all happened. So the psalmist doesn't ask us to tell. He doesn't ask us to say that we will remember all of his benefits. What he asks us is to not forget all of his benefits. Don't forget that you didn't wake yourself up. You may have turned the alarm clock off, but you didn't wake yourself up by the alarm clock. It was God that woke you up this morning. And it's God that started you on your way. It's God that gives you a reasonable portion of health and strength. The food that you ate, God provided that. And if you didn't eat any food, you're thinking about some food by now, yeah. And it is God that's been giving you the ability to think about that. It all comes from God. And so what we want to make sure is that we don't forget all his benefits. Make sure you spend some time, and this Memorial Day is a good day to remember because we want to remember those that have been a blessing to us. I remember my mom and dad who've gone on. I remember their love. I remember their service. My dad was in the Army, and he served proudly, honorably discharged, because he loved his country,
and he loved honoring God. And so he was drafted at age 17. He was called into

the ministry at age 16. And so when he got into the army, he started preaching. And they ended up making him a chaplain. But he didn't go in as a chaplain. He went in just as a person that had been drafted. But God has a way of using where you are and getting his message across through you. Now, it's going to be better if you don't fight against him. You don't try to delay the process. You don't want to get into trying to outthink God. It's best for you to hear what God has to say and then do your very best to align yourself with what God is saying. It'll save you a lot of trouble. And it will help you avoid a lot of trouble. And then when you get in trouble, and I can testify to this, you will get in some trouble. Every human being is going to get in some trouble. But you need to have somebody that can help you through the trouble and get you out of the trouble, and that's God. Every trouble you get into, every trouble you've ever been in, God is the one that brought you through it, and God is the one that brings you out of it. The Bible says in this life, you are going to have some troubles. But our God will be with you, and he will bring you through it, and then he'll put some good people in your life to help you avoid some troubles. Most of our troubles it's not going to come from AI or some robot. Most of our trouble comes from people. Even people that program these things, they act troublesome, it's because they've been programmed to act troublesome. And so we need to make sure we have some good people. And God will put good people in your life. God will put good people that will speak into your life and that will bless your life. And what you want to make sure you do is that you use your life to bless the Lord. That's why the psalmist says, bless the Lord. He starts off with that because we want to be a blessing to God. And then don't forget all of his benefits. Remember what the Lord has done. If you will practice every day remembering what the Lord has done, our God will be pleased with you. He's not asking you to make up something. Just remember what already has happened. Remember that he put clothes on your back. Somebody gave my grandson some Nikes. And they were wearing those Nikes yesterday. And I said to them, those Nikes look good on you. And they said, one of them told me he looks good in everything he wears. I said, well, at least I know you got that honestly. I said, but you want to make sure you thank God for it. When you see the person, you thank them also. But before you even see them, you thank God. Because the Bible says every good and perfect gift comes from above. It comes from God. And so it's always appropriate and right to remember this blessing came from the Lord. Bless the Lord, oh my soul. And don't forget all of his benefits. And then the psalmist then starts to name some of the benefits, beginning at verse 3. And I have it in your outline, third part of your outline. I have A, B, C, D, and E, and I'm going to name those benefits that the psalmist says starting at verse 3. He says, this is the God who forgives. So right in there, forgives. Our God forgives. B, our God heals, who heals all your diseases. Our God heals. Not only that, he then continues by saying in verse 4, who redeems your life from destruction. Our God redeems. But not only that, in addition to this God who forgives, who heals, and who redeems, he then also puts a crown on our head, who crowns you with loving kindness and tender mercies. God puts a crown on our heads.
I'm glad to see Mother Murky Miller here today. She's 100 years old.

But I'm happy to see she's got on a crown. I said, Mother Mercury, our oldest active member has a crown on, because that's what God's going to do. He's going to crown us. God puts a crown on your head. God said, I want you to stand out. I want you to recognize that I'm the one that's blessing you. I'm going to put a crown on your head. And that's what our God does. He crowns us. And that crown that we wear, my brothers and sisters, is God's loving kindness. And that's the first thing he said. He crowns you with loving kindness and with tender mercies. This idea of mercy is grace that is grace that we have not earned, a grace that we have not worked for. It's grace that we really don't even deserve. It is something that God just gives. In fact, most Bible scholars maintain what mercy is something that you really did not deserve. And God gave it to you anyway. You didn't deserve forgiveness, but God gave it to you anyway. You didn't deserve God's love, but he gave it anyway. You don't deserve God's mercy, but he gives it anyway. This is God showing not only mercy, but tender mercies. The tender mercies of our God, he crowns our heads with those tender mercies. But not only that, he also, in addition to that, he satisfies. And there are things in your life, and it doesn't matter what your age is. You might be a teenager, or you might be a super senior. There are things in your life that you still want to satisfy. There's some need to be satisfied. And our God, the scripture says here, our God is the God who satisfies. He satisfies and renews. And so when he talks about satisfaction here in verse 5, he says, who satisfies your mouth with good things so that your youth is renewed like the eagle. God will satisfy and renew you. He'll make you better. He'll make you stronger. He'll make you content. And there are times in your life you're not going to be happy with everything that's going on in your life. But you can be satisfied if you know that God is still in control. And God is still in charge. And our God then will also renew your strength where you can start making some changes. That's why voting is so important. You don't have to be satisfied with everything's going on, but you need to know God will renew my strength where I can make a change. I can make some things better. And I ask God to give you wisdom and guidance on how to make things better. God renews us. But the last thing, my brother, sister, and then we'll be finished. You get to that barbecue pit. This is the last thing I want you to note. And this is a part of the Pentecost. Since this is Pentecost Sunday, part of what happens on Pentecost is that God sends his spirit. And he sends his spirit to rest upon and to live with each person that will receive Jesus Christ as Savior. God sends his spirit. And in thinking about God sending his spirit, and this is part of the lectionary, and I don't really follow the lectionary closely, but I always like to at least glance at it. My preaching professor in Chicago, Reverend Dr. Jeremiah Wright, he pastored a great church in Chicago. And in fact, the church has the same name as ours. His name was Trinity. It was Trinity, I think it was, it wasn't Church of God in Christ. It was Trinity, United Church, right? Yeah. And at Trinity, and I went there for about 10 years when I was in Chicago. When he was the professor at preaching, he always would say, always research your message and make sure that your message is from God first,
But then make sure it also is built.

biblically sound. Because you can say something that's true, but it can just be so out of whack, unsound. And Jeremiah Wright was very direct, you know. He would say, stupid. He said, don't get up there and just sound stupid. You need to have a backing for what you say, and that backing needs to be from two sources. He said, it needs to come from the scripture, and it needs to come from the Holy Spirit. You need to have those two backings. And as I was thinking about this message today, Jeremiah Wright just came across my spirit. He says, and it's always good to consult, not depend on, but consult the lectionary. And the lectionary, as I did consult it, it talks, one of the verses, and I ended up using it today, was this 104 Psalm, verse 34, the meditation. Thinking about this word meditation is to think about, to ponder, to let it go over in your mind more than once. If it just passes through your mind once, that's not a meditation. That's a glance. Meditate means you stay there a while. You allow it, you look at it, and you allow it to look at you. That's when you meditate. You look at your situation, and you let your situation look at you. And then you say, now what does God want me to do with this? Well, this is what the psalmist is doing here in this 104th Psalm, verse 34. It says, may my meditation be sweet to him, be sweet to God. May God look at my meditation, and God recognize it is sweet. Well, our foremothers and forefathers used to sing a song, He's Sweet, I Know. And as I started meditating on the Lord, the sweetness of our God, I started to come into my spirit. Our God is a sweet God. He does what is good and right, even when we don't do what's good and right. Our God will put dancing in your feet. He'll put joy in your heart. He does that even when we're good, and he does that when we're not good. Our God is a sweet God. I went with my grandsons, all four of my grandsons, to see the movie Michael yesterday. And as we were in the movie, you know, two of them were very young, 2 and 4 years old. And so I was holding the 2-year-old, and the 4-year-old wanted to get in my lap also. And I was saying to him, because he's pretty articulate, I said, listen, right now I'm holding the baby. He says, well, how long are you going to hold him? And he comes to our house several times a week, and so he knows most of the time when he asks me something, I said, give me 5 minutes. Almost whatever it is he asks, I said, give me 5 minutes. So he says, Papa, I'm going to give you 5 minutes. So give me 5 minutes to hold his brother. And I don't know how he knew it, but 5 minutes later, he said his time was up. So I tried to shift the baby to his father, my son Michael, and the baby didn't want to go. Well, then his brother, who had told me the 5 minutes was up, said, well, your time is up. And then the baby clings tighter to me. He says, my time is up, but I'm not letting go. Of course, you know, I know how to offer a bribe to them, so I said, I got a lollipop for you, but you got to sit over there to get it. And I handed the lollipop to his dad. He looked at me, and he looked at that lollipop, and he dashed to his dad. Let me get that lollipop. And, of course, now the 4-year-old wants the lollipop, too. So I ended up not having nobody sitting with me because they both went after that lollipop. But it reminded me that is how sweet our God is. You know, lollipops are sweet.

And that's what our God offers to us. He says, now, you may not be acting right, but I'm going to be sweet to you anyway. I'm a sweet God. And I'm going to do right by you, even if you're not doing right. God is a sweet God. And my foremothers and forefathers used to say, he is sweet. I know. Doesn't matter what I've been through and what I've done, our God is a sweet God. He's sweet, I know. And trials and problems and troubles and difficulties come, but he's sweet. He's sweet, I know. He's sweet.

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He's sweet. 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He's sweet in my soul. He's sweet, I know. He's sweet, I know. I'm going to stop right there. Will you stand with me? Maybe somebody else wants to know the sweetness of this God. Man, woman, boy, girl, we got a sweet God. If you don't know him, you need to get to know him. He's sweet, I know. Our choir lead us in a selection, and then we'll be ready to go.

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2: 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In Congress, he helped write and pass Obamacare. As Attorney General, he sued Trump.
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2: 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I'm Milt Smith. 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

0: Speaker today is Pastor Charles Blake II. Today's sermon title is During Your Wilderness Season, Level Up. Now, let's prepare our hearts and minds for the word of the Lord.
1: Well, beloved, let's read the word. Exodus chapter 17, verse 8. Now, Amalek came and fought with Israel in Rephidim. And Moses said to Joshua, choose us some men and go out. Fight with Amalek. Tomorrow I will stand on the top of the hill with the rod of God in my hand. So Joshua did as Moses said to him and fought with Amalek. And Moses, Aaron, and Hur went up to the top of the hill. And so it was, when Moses held up his hand, that Israel prevailed. And when he let down his hand, Amalek prevailed. But Moses' hands became heavy. So they took a stone and put it under him, and he sat on it. And Aaron and Hur supported his hands, one on one side and the other on the other side. And his hands were steady until the going down of the sun. So Joshua defeated Amalek and his people with the edge of the sword. May the Lord add a blessing to the hearing and reading of his word. Let's give the Lord a praise as we're seated today. Now our text happens at a time in the lives of the children of Israel while they are in the wilderness. Just two and a

with frogs and lice and flies and kill its livestock. They saw him bring pestilence and boils and hail and locusts and darkness upon their enslavers. They have seen the angel of death kill all of the firstborn of Egypt. They saw God with their own eyes split the Red Sea. They saw him send a pillar of cloud by day, every day, and a pillar of fire by night, every night, to guide them and hide them as they fled. They've just seen God begin to rain manna down from heaven to feed them and then bring water from a rock to quench their thirst. They've seen the power, the greatness, and the faithfulness of God on every hand. There is no doubt in their minds that God is with them because they've actually seen him do the miraculous on a daily basis. But when they got to a place called Rephidim, they were challenged by the children of Amalek and the Amalekites. Now, just 2.5 months earlier, as they were leaving Egypt, the Lord led them on a particular and roundabout route out of Egypt so that they would not come in contact with any group or situation that could cause them too much hardship or stress. It says in Exodus 13 and 17, "Then it came to pass when Pharaoh had let the people go, that God did not lead them by the way of the land of the Philistines, although that was near. For God said, lest perhaps the people change their minds when they see war and return to Egypt." So God led the people around by the way of the wilderness of the Red Sea, and the children of Israel went up in orderly ranks out of the land of Egypt. See, at that time, God knew that they weren't ready to deal with any of the challenges that they were going to face, so he kept them away from conflict at that time. I used to pray all the time that the Lord would keep me away from conflict. But it's 2.5 months later, and here they are getting into their first real fight. It would be the first of many. It seems that before God sent the children of Israel into the land of Canaan, the promised land, the big game, he needed to get them ready, so he sent them into a few scrimmages, the Amalekites being the first. You have to remember that at this time, Moses is just above 80 years old. So he definitely isn't going to be doing any fighting. Nor should he be at this point. So he tells Joshua, "Choose some of our toughest, roughest brothers and go step to Amalek and his crew the next morning." He says, "I'm going to go stand up there on that there hill with the rod of the Lord in my hand, the very same rod that he stretched over the Red Sea and parted, allowing them to cross, the same rod that he threw down on the ground and it turned into a serpent in Pharaoh's court, the same rod that he touched the waters of Egypt with and they turned to blood, that very same rod." So the next day, Moses goes up on the hill with Aaron and Hur overlooking the valley where the battle was to take place. And as the text said, as the battle begins, he raises his hands and Joshua and the children of Israel start winning the battle. And since one can only stand with their hands raised for so long before they get really tired, Moses' hands grew heavy and he lowered them so he could rest his arms. And as he lowered his arms to rest them, the children of Israel began to fall back and lose the battle. So his brother Aaron and his other friend Hur get a stone.

one large enough for Moses to sit on, and they stand on each side of Moses and hold his hands up throughout the day. Way into evening and into sundown, past sundown, and Israel defeated their enemies, the Amalekites. It's very interesting to note that as long as the leader was in a posture of praise, the people of God were victorious. But as soon as he put his hands down, they started losing the battle. God was telling them in that first fight the secret of victory, that if they help their leaders stay in a position of praise, then they'll be victorious. That if they free him to be able to seek the face of the Lord in prayer, then they will always win. He keeps his hands lifted, they fight. He lifts, they fight. He focuses on God, they fight the battles and win. When he takes his eyes and his focus off of God, the people lose. I'll let y'all work that on out and keep going. Now they say that this battle, not they say, but this battle happened in the midst of a transition. The wilderness itself represents a time of radical change and transition. A transition from what the children of Israel were in their past as slaves in the land of Egypt to the conquerors they were going to be in their future. The wilderness was a crucible, which by definition is a situation of severe trial or in which different elements interact, leading to the creation of something new. It is an instrument of change. They were in their period of a season, their wilderness season. And please forgive me, I didn't give the title of our time today, which is During Your Wilderness Season. Look at your neighbor and say, during your wilderness season. How many of you here sometimes feel like you are in a wilderness season? For a good long while now, almost for as long as you can remember, it seems like you've been dealing with trouble and chaos and uncertainty in every area of your life. Trouble in your home, trouble on your job, trouble in your finances, trouble on the news, trouble in your community. Even in my life, personally, amen. Let's give the Lord praise for my brother. He's all right. Wilderness season. Even in my life, personally, every direction in my life that I look, as Pastor Charles, there's been some kind of trouble happening around me. I'm not going to get up here and act like everything is just hunky-dory and beautiful in my life all the time. I got to keep it real. The kids, I got to keep it 100 with you today. Is that all right? There's been some kind of trouble happening around me. It's been a very interesting season for my family. The last 9 months of our lives have been especially trying. Last June, while I was traveling with my son, Charles III, in Iowa at the debate tournaments, as we got off of the plane, we got the news that my nephew passed away suddenly, tragically. On that very same trip, later that week, far away from home, I caught COVID. Confined to the Airbnb that I was staying in. Right after I got home and recovered, I discovered that my air conditioning unit had malfunctioned and over time had been flooding the attic of our house and destroyed most of the clothes in my closet, and we had to live out of a hotel
for a short

period of time because of the mold. The air conditioning company didn't want to take responsibility, so all the repairs to the AC unit and the house came out of pocket. And it wasn't cheap. Soon after that, while ministering in another part of the country, I caught a case of walking pneumonia, which may or may not have been connected to the mold that was in the house. Spent another day in the hospital. Less than a month later or so, we got the news that my brother, Pastor Lawrence, was very sick. And before we could really wrap our minds around what was happening there, we had to say goodbye. I was afraid to ask what more could happen because I was afraid that something else was going to happen. All the while during this time, realizing that on the whole, the church world and the environment is shifting. It is not like it used to be when Bishop was pastor. The body of Christ seems to have come under attack from both outside and from within the church today. It's a very interesting time to be a pastor. As pastor, I've had to make changes within the organization of the church. Some folks got a little upset when I said that we can't stay where we are, that we have to go higher. There, people have been wondering what's going on with West Angeles. What's going to happen? Hearsay all around, it has been a very interesting season. A wilderness season. And that's just the stuff that's right here. I can't remember everything that has been going on in Pastor Charles's mind and Lady Deandra and Bishop Charles and Lady May's life going on. It has been a very, very interesting season. How many of you here have found yourself in a wilderness season? I'm not talking to you if your world is just perfect. If you don't have no problems, bank account just fine, food is good, car works, everything perfect on the job, perfect in your marriage, everything is just so perfect. I praise the Lord for you if that's you. Praise the Lord. But round about here, we're dealing with stuff. Give the Lord a praise if he's sustaining you while you're dealing with your stuff. How many of you have found yourself in a wilderness season? But even in the middle of all of that, in the middle of this season, God has been faithful. Like the children of Israel, throughout their season in the wilderness, the children of Israel faced hardship after hardship after hardship, but God was faithful at every hand during their season. He still performed miracles every day, pillar of cloud by day, pillar of fire by night, to light their way, manna from heaven every morning. You might be going through hell, but God is faithful. Still, it's been the roughest season ever in the life of our family. It hasn't been easy to stand before you each week and give the Lord praise. But when you do see us giving the Lord praise as a family, it's because he's been faithful. We praise him for what he has done, what he's doing, and what we know he's going to do in the future. In the middle of everything that's going on, that's trying to steal our peace, he's been faithful. He's been performing miracles every day. Every Sunday, I see people coming here getting touched by the Lord. That's not because of me. That's because God is faithful. In fact, the people of God were taken into the wilderness. They were taken into that season because God needed to change them from what they were into what they were going to be. God led them into the wilderness as slaves,
but he brought them.

out as conquerors. Again, God led them into their wilderness season as slaves, but he brought them out of their wilderness season as conquerors. Amen. But first, God had to take them through the crucible, through the wilderness, through a season of change, through a season of trial, through their wilderness season. Some of us may not realize it, but God takes his people through seasons of hardship and change when he's getting ready to get them ready for something. Remember that all great change is preceded by chaos. Seasons of transition and turmoil take you out of your comfort zone. And it's only after you stepped outside of your comfort zone that you begin to change. It's only after you've stepped outside of your comfort zone that you begin to grow, that you begin to transform. God didn't just drop the children of Israel in the promised land for the same reason he didn't lead them through the lands of the Philistines when they first left Egypt. They weren't ready. God needed to take them through a process. And the tragedy is that that first generation of the children of Israel, those in our text this morning, never got to the place in their minds and in their hearts where they would be ready to be and do what God was calling them to be or do. They were never able to realize God's purpose and blessing in their lives. There was never a need that they had that God didn't meet. There was never an enemy that they faced that God did not defeat, but they were still never able to see what God had for them. God had to let an entire generation die off before he could accomplish his purpose in their lives. God did fulfill his promise to get his children to the promised land, but an entire generation of God's people never saw it. He was trying to take them higher. He was trying to take them into their future, and they wanted to stay in their past. God had equipped them to move forward. God had prepared them and made them ready, but they ended up letting their past kill their future. Look at your neighbor and say, don't let your past kill your future. Don't kill tomorrow, yesterday. So this serves as a warning to those who don't get in line with what God is doing in your own life and in the lives of his people. We have been here daily seeing what God has done in our lives and in this ministry. You have, even though you might not notice it, you have been surrounded by thousands of tiny little miracles every day of your life. Every time you take a breath, every time your heart beats. Amen. Miracle. About how even though God is doing the miraculous in the lives of the children of Israel, there was still an entire generation that even though they saw God do what he did, saw all of the miraculous things he did to free and provide for them, they had to die out in the wilderness because they could not go where God was trying to take them. But as the new generation after them grew into maturity, that generation as well needed to get ready. And before they could be ready to move into the promised land, they had to spend 40 years in their own wilderness season. 40 years becoming what God needed them to become. They had to face the king of Arad at Hormah. After Herath, they were ready to face Shihon, the king of the Amorites. Then after Shihon, they faced King Og, king of Bashan. And then they were ready to face the Midianites.

0: When I have the time, Charles III and Julian and I, let's praise the Lord for them on this morning, my boys. I was about to say I'm proud of them little dudes, but they about as big as me now, amen. And they eat enough to prove it, amen, praise the Lord. But when we have the time, Charles, Julian, and I like to play video games. Don't laugh. Some of y'all spend hours scrolling on Instagram or YouTube and getting told by some influencer what to buy or how to live. And some of y'all still spend all of your downtime looking at reality shows or soap operas. But being a part of Gen X, I grew up when video games were getting really popular. So my sons and I love to play video games. It helps us bond. Amen. But when you first start playing a particular game, your character starts off very weak. The opponents and the challenges that you first meet in the game are a little difficult, but they can be defeated if you keep playing. But as you defeat the challenges in the game and progress through the narrative, your character gets stronger and stronger until you get to the boss of that level. That boss is the toughest challenge of that level, and the only way that you are able to defeat that boss is because you met the challenges prior in that level, which makes you strong enough after defeating the boss to face the next level or area. And after you defeat the boss of that final particular level, you do something called leveling up. You're then strong enough to face the next challenge. I like to say the children of Israel leveled up. In fact, look at your neighbor and say, it's time for you to level up. And that's the subtitle of our message today, level up. God wants you to level up. The reason that you are in your wilderness season, the reason that you are in the season that you are in right now is so you can level up. I don't want to go through all of the hell of this season in my life and miss what God is trying to do in my life. I'm not trying to get left behind in my wilderness season. I'm trying to level up. Give the Lord praise if you're trying to level up. Give the Lord praise if you're trying to get higher, higher in His spirit, higher in His will for your life, higher in His purpose. Give the Lord praise if you're trying to.
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0: this amazing night of music at the intimate Saban Theater in Beverly Hills. 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
1: Hello, I'm Pastor Timothy Tyler, and it is my honor to welcome you to the broadcast of our service at First AME Church of Los Angeles. We hope that you will be uplifted by the word that you hear today. And if you are in the Los Angeles area, we look forward to welcoming you to worship with us. We invite you to come and join our service that is already in progress. We are grateful for your presence. Thank you, Jesus. We are not alone. And we already have the victory. Stand up in me. God preached to me and through me. Let the words of my mouth and the meditation of my heart be acceptable in your sight. Oh God, my strength and my redeemer. In Jesus' name, amen. Amen. Can you give God praise in this house? I just want you to know that there are police officers waiting for you. Come on, give God praise in this house. A portion of the text that was read earlier for your hearing by shouting, Reverend Ingram. I thought your doctor told you not to. She stood in this pulpit and said, her doctor said, don't hop, don't jump, don't run. But you was listening to Dr. Jesus. Upon this rock, I will build my church, and the gates of hell shall not prevail against it. I want to preach for just a few minutes. Just a few minutes. That's black preachers speak for at least 3 hours from the subject. I promise I won't be 3 hours. I want to preach this morning from the subject, you can handle this. You can handle this. Today we celebrate 154 years of powerful ministry at First African Methodist Episcopal Church, a church born out of struggle, sacrifice, faith, and resistance. This church was not founded in a season of comfort. It was founded during a season when black people were fighting to survive, fighting to belong, and fighting to be recognized as fully human. Feels like the same fight we have today. I want to talk about this as if it's in the past, but it really feels like yesterday. And standing at the center of that legacy is Benny Mason, a formerly enslaved black woman who understood that faith must do more than shout. Faith must serve, faith must organize, faith must confront injustice. Come on, somebody. 154 years later, we find ourselves asking some familiar questions again.

can democracy survive attacks on voting rights? Can truth survive political manipulation? Can justice survive in a nation still wrestling with racism and inequality? Across this country, we are witnessing renewed attacks against black advancement, attacks against voting rights, attacks against honest black history, attacks against diversity, equity, and inclusion, attacks designed to silence marginalized voices and weaken the power of communities that have fought too hard for freedom. Now, in moments like this, tell your neighbor to wake up. The question becomes, does the church still have what it takes to lead the fight for justice? Can I share something with you? I personally believe that if the church does not lead this fight for justice, then justice will not be had. We dropped the ball in one season when Michael Brown was killed in Ferguson, Missouri. All the chicken-eating preachers drove out to have prayer with the young people who were in the streets. And as soon as they got through praying, they got in their Teslas and their Mercedes and their BMWs and their Lexus, and they drove off from the community. And then the young people stood there and said, "Is that all? Now what?" And then they came up with a movement that the black church could not lead. It just had to follow. They said, "Black lives matter, black lives matter, black lives matter, black lives matter." If the church misses this opportunity to tell Trump, Gump, up, and whoever, that black lives matter. Just fold up your Bible, lock the door, go home. I don't know about you. Yes, I do. Before I be a slave, can the church still be prophetic? Can the church still confront systems of oppression? Can the church still challenge the gates of hell? That's why this text matters. Before Jesus ever talks about building the church, before he ever mentions the gates of hell, he first asked the question, who do men and women say that I am? The disciples started repeating public opinion. Some say you are Elijah. Some say you're Jeremiah. Some say John the Baptist. Some say blonde hair, blue eyes. Jesus said, enough of that. Who do you say that I am? And Peter answers like this vein. He says, thou art the Christ, the Son of the living God. And it is after that confession that Jesus says, upon this rock, I will build my church. Because you cannot fight the evils of this world if you are confused about who your Lord is.

0: I just help somebody this morning? God is not a Democrat or a Republican. Thank you, Jesus. God is just in charge. God doesn't have an office in the White House. Thank you, Jesus. God doesn't wave a flag. Hallelujah. The church cannot confront injustice if it is unclear about Jesus. The church cannot challenge oppression if it is more committed to popularity than to Christ. The church can't fight oppression if it itself is an oppressive institution. Preach, Pastor. The church cannot stand up against hell if everybody in it is always raising hell. Acting like hell. Oh, I felt something. I didn't say hell, I said hell. I'm sorry, I forgot we had guests today. I'm sorry. Peter's confession reminds us that before the church can change the world, the church must be clear about who Jesus is. Jesus is not merely a motivational speaker, not merely a political symbol, not merely a historical figure. He is the Christ, the Son of the living God. He is the Palestinian Jew with curly hair, black skin, flat nose, big lips. He's the liberator. Come on, somebody. He sets the captives free. He's not ICE, but he delivers those who are threatened by ICE. He is the Lord of liberation. He is the Savior who always stands on the side of the lost, the least, and the left out. He was not on that plane last week. He did not get off that plane with those billionaires.
1: All right now, come on, come on. Tell it.
0: I'm trying my best. And because Jesus is Lord, they can try to mess with our votes. They can try to squeeze out our existence. They can try to act like we don't even exist. But because Jesus is Lord, can I just help somebody this morning? The church, we can handle this. Come on, somebody. Let me press this a little further. Clarity about Christ gives the church courage. Usually when a church is scared. Mr. Steyer, I think I told you I spent 7 years in St. Louis. When a church is scared. A church that is scared to get in the fight is a church that does not know who their Lord is. Can I go back to last week just a little bit? Jesus was holy, but he was also hood. See, y'all didn't go with me.

0: was from Galilee. He was from the, remember, can anything good come out of Nazareth, from Galilee? He knew how to heal the sick, but he also knew how to turn over tables.
1: All right, now tell it.
2: Okay.
0: Oh, I didn't mean to get into all of this. This is what I'm saying. The disciples were a little confused about who Jesus was. They spent a lot of time worrying about what other people said about him. Can I tell you something? No matter what other people say about Jesus, there will come a time in your life when you'll need to know him for yourself. Can I tell you something? They told me he was a healer when I was growing up, a child. But when I got sick, and he healed my body. Come on, somebody. Oh, let me hear from somebody. You knew he was a way maker. But when you found your back up against the wall and he opened the door. Preach, pastor. Say yeah. Yeah. Of all churches, this church should never sit looking cute. We have been through the storm and the rain. Can I confess? We noticed that some of them pastors, y'all went by real fast. Whether you went by real fast or real slow, no pastor is in charge of this church, but God brought us from a long way. God kept us. God sustained us. God delivered us. Give God praise. Let me say this, and I'm gonna move on. If you get stuck on this church because of some pastor you liked or didn't like, you will need therapy. You will need. But if you hook up with Jesus, come on, help me. Every day with Jesus.

See, some of y'all forgot the church was born out of struggle. Born because black believers needed a place where their humanity was affirmed and their faith empowered them to fight for justice. The black church educated our children. It registered voters. It organized communities. It fed the hungry. It sheltered the vulnerable. It led the march to freedom.

Can I tell you something? If the church doesn't get up and lead this movement, there will be no movement. I'm just pretending like I'm looking at my notes. I don't even know where I am. Jesus, in this text, says the gates shall not prevail. Now, can I help you with this? Notice Jesus never promised there would be no opposition. He didn't say that there would be no hell. He said that hell would not prevail. Somebody look to your right and to your left and say, hell will not prevail. Hell will not prevail. The very language seems to imply that hell is not going to come after us, but that it is our job to go after hell. Can I help y'all? We know about the fool we got in the White House. Don't wait for him to come after you. It's time to... I'm trying to put this in a way where the Secret Service don't come up in church. This would be the history. Bishop Brookins built the church. Chip Murray was the longest serving pastor. And Timothy Tyler went to jail on Sunday morning while preaching. If we want justice, we gotta go after hell. We gotta stand up. We gotta march. We gotta vote. We gotta put our fist up. We gotta speak up. Stand up. Go out. Y'all remember the movies? When they would go after the enemy would lock their gates. They put a big wooden lock over the gate. The gates were locked, but then the pursuers would get a long log and they just start hitting the gate. What Jesus is saying, you may have to hit that gate for a long time, but it shall not prevail. What went up must come down. Yes! Yes! Racism does not get the final word. Injustice does not get the final word. Trump does not get the final word. But Jesus. But God. But God. But God. Part two. Hallelujah. Come on, stand to your feet. The ancestors said it like this. Lord, help me to hold out. Lord, help me to hold out. Lord, help me to hold out. Until, come on, give God.

praise. Come on. Come on.

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0: Welcome to Trinity Sunday. As we praise the Lord and we welcome the Holy Spirit into this place. So clap your hands along with us for this place.
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0: Amen. Let everything that has breath praise the Lord. Amen. This is the way we praise God. I bring you greetings. My name is Reverend Victor Cyrus Franklin. I serve as the lead pastor here of Houma United Methodist Church, and we welcome all in Jesus' name and in Jesus' joy on this Trinity Sunday. Can we give God praise for the triune God that God is? God the Father, God the Son, God the Holy Spirit. Amen. Amen. It is also the Sunday before Election Day, so that means for the radio broadcast, we're letting everybody know from Houma United Methodist Church, if you haven't voted already, you need to vote, vote, one more time for the Holy Spirit, vote. Amen, amen, that's what we do. That's another way we praise God. It is such a joy to be in the house of the Lord today for worship. Our liturgist for today will be none other than the good brother Theodore King. Can we give God thanks and praise for brother Theodore? Amen. Who will take us highest in worship? Amen.
1: Good morning, Houma. Good morning. I trust everyone is doing well this beautiful Sunday morning. Greetings, family of God. Welcome to Houma United Methodist Church, the place we call home. No matter who you are or where you are on life's journey, you are welcome here, home. If you need childcare, adequate child care is available. Please see one of the greeters. Let us stand as we are able and join in the call to worship. And let's be in a spirit of gratitude, being grateful for this beautiful Sunday morning, grateful for having a roof over our heads, grateful to have food to eat. Just be grateful. The grace of the Lord Jesus Christ be with you, and the love of God and the communion of the Holy Spirit. We are made in the image of God, redeemed by Christ, and filled with the Spirit. We come in wonder, for we are held by a God beyond our knowing. Let us worship God, our Creator, Christ, our Redeemer, and the Holy Spirit, our Sustainer. One God, now and forever. Amen. Our opening prayer. Holy God, out of our ordinary, everyday lives, you have gathered us here to this time of worship, to this time of praise. We join with all the company of the saints to bless you, to listen for your word, to immerse ourselves in your grace and in your love. Open our hearts and our minds to your presence with us. Take the chaos of the world that has found its way into our hearts. Speak your word and give order and form and new creation. In the name of the triune God, we pray. Amen. Let us remain standing and join in singing our opening song of praise, Pass It On by Kirk Kaiser, as led by the Jubilant Voices.
2: It is found in your hymnals 572. We will sing the first and the third verse. For some of us, this is a camp song, and some of us, we may not know it, so let's try to learn this song this morning.

in our worship as we pass the love of God on in this place, as we pass the peace of God. Greet someone and let them know the Jesus in me loves the Jesus in you. It is so easy. It is so easy to love. Let us pass on the love of God in this place. Amen. And amen.

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0: Let us prepare for the reading of the scripture. God, source of all light, by your word, you give light to the soul. Pour out on us the spirit of wisdom and understanding, that our hearts and minds may be open to know your truth and your way. Amen. Let us stand as we are able for the reading of the scripture. This morning, the scripture reading is from 2 Corinthians chapter 13, verses 11 through 13. I will read from the Common English Version of the Bible. Finally, brothers and sisters, goodbye. Put things in order. Respond to my encouragement. Be in harmony with each other and live in peace. And the God of love and peace will be with you. Say hello to each other with a holy kiss. All of God's people say hello to you. The grace of the Lord Jesus Christ,

love of God and the fellowship of the Holy Spirit be with you all. This is the word of God for the people of God. Thanks be to God. You may now be seated. Let us open our hearts to the ministry of the Jubilant Voices as they lead in song with Spirit Breakout by William McDowell. Then after which, the next voice that you will hear will be that of Reverend Victor Cyrus Franklin, who will deliver the message for today. Don't leave out the Spirit. Again, don't leave out the Spirit. Amen.

That's it. Pass it on. Amen. So we praise God for the ministry of music today, and it's just good. It's so good to be in the house of the Lord one more time. As we prepare for the message today, if you would, bow your heads with me for a word of prayer. Eternal God, we're ever thankful, ever grateful for your Spirit. We thank you for your Holy Spirit that has brought us to this space and this place and this time and this hour of worship. And we just pray that as you've spoken to us already in worship, you've spoken to us through the welcome and the greeting of one, either by radio or online or here in this house. You've spoken to us as we greeted one another through the passing of the peace and through the singing of these songs of praise, through the prayers that we have prayed, through the reading of your scriptures, and just ask for your word, for your Holy Spirit to continue to speak through the preached word. Preach into and through me that your word may come forth, a word of power, a word of salvation, a word of liberation, a word of love, that we may grow closer to you, your will, and your way. This prayer we pray in Jesus' holy name. And the people of God said, amen, amen, and amen. Our topic for today is don't leave out the Spirit, right? Don't leave out the Spirit. We're still in the season after Pentecost, and last Sunday was Pentecost Sunday. And so for those of us who may have missed it, I want to make sure we're all on the same page. Let the church say amen. So last Sunday, we came from the Apostle Paul's first letter of the church in Corinth, 1 Corinthians, as we call it. That letter was written 25 years after the first Pentecost day when the Holy Spirit descended and the church universal was born. That letter was written because there were too many who were thinking that some gifts were more spiritual than other gifts. And so Paul writes to the church and Paul tells them there are different spiritual gifts, but the same Spirit. There are different ministries and the same Lord. There are different activities, but the same God who produces all of them in everyone. Now, for 1 Corinthians, Paul ended this letter telling them, "The grace of the Lord Jesus be with you. My love is with you, all of you, in Christ Jesus." Somebody say, aw. Isn't that nice? One could think that that would be the end of the story. But we know it's not, because Paul had to write another letter. One would think by saying that, that would be the end of it. But of all the churches Paul started, this one was getting on Paul's last nerve. Has anyone gotten on your last nerve? I didn't ask if someone was getting on your nerves. A lot of folks can get on your nerves. But there are situations that can get on your last nerve. I'm talking about a coworker that can't take a hint and won't keep talking. I'm trying to do my job. Can you do yours? You're getting on my... Yeah. I'm talking about a neighbor who keeps walking their dog on your lawn. Say, this is not a community park. What are you thinking? You're getting on my last nerve. I'm talking about a family member who likes to borrow your car, but when they use it, they won't put any gas in it. Says, you can at least put another gallon of gas, expensive as gas is. You're getting on my... Somebody else said, I can't watch this basketball game without another political

Ad coming on my TV. Can't wait till these elections are over. Y'all are getting on my... Look, a lot of... Lord have mercy. Hit a nerve. So the church at Corinth was getting on the Apostle Paul's last nerve. And somebody knows, somebody has a testimony. When someone gets on your last nerve, you're about to go off on somebody. So you got to gather yourself. Now, if you don't believe me, if that's what's happening in this text, just check this out, just as an aside. 1 Corinthians 13, verse 1, Paul says, "If I speak in the tongues of men and of angels, but do not have love, I am only a resounding gong or a clanging cymbal." 2 Corinthians 13, verse 1, Paul says, "This is the third time I'm coming to visit y'all." Getting on his last nerve. So the question becomes, so what were they doing this time? Well, in this case, the reason why Paul writes this second letter is there were rival missionaries who were questioning Paul's ministry. They were questioning the direction of the church. And so they said, Paul doesn't belong here. Paul doesn't know what he's talking about. We need proof that Paul is, in fact, an apostle of Jesus Christ. They said, Paul is always suffering. If he was really of God, why does he have all these problems in his life? Nobody's ever been asked that question. They said, if Paul was really of God, then why is Paul crying all the time? If Paul was really apostle, then why is he always in pain? See, there was the idea that holy people, sanctified people, saved people don't have problems. If you're a follower of Jesus, if you follow God, then you are always too blessed to be stressed. So they said Paul was always stressed. So there's no way he could have been an apostle. So Paul was catching strays and some direct targets right and left. And Paul was on his last nerve. So Paul finally had enough. So the apostle Paul writes this letter. Paul is starting in 2 Corinthians chapter 13, verse 3. Paul says, "I'm tired of this." That's the Ebonics translation. Black in these. "I'm tired of all this. Since you want me to go there, I'm going to go there." In fact, what Paul says is, "Since you're demanding proof that Christ is speaking through me," Paul writes, "Jesus is not weak in dealing with you, but is powerful among you. For to be sure, Jesus was crucified in weakness, yet he lives by God's power. Likewise, we are weak in him, yet by God's power, we will live with him in our dealing with you." Paul is saying God's power is revealed in our weakness. God's power is revealed in our hurts. God's power is revealed through our sufferings. God's power is revealed even in our pain. Paul was saying, just because you're an apostle, it doesn't make you exempt from having problems. Just because you're an apostle, you're not exempt from trials. You're not exempt from tribulations. It's just that I know who to turn to when the problems arise. See, Paul is trying to tell them, a false prophet will tell you if you believe and your problems are over. If you believe, you'll never have another challenge. If you believe, then God will just take it all away. Paul is trying to help this church to understand that's a lie from the pit of hell. Jesus says, God makes the sun rise on the evil and the good. God sends rain on the just and the unjust. And so grounded there, Paul is saying, you're attacking me, but everybody has to go through it sometime. It's just that I know who to lean on when the difficult times come. Paul is saying, I need God and you need God too. Everybody has to go through it. I just know where my help comes from. No one is exempt from struggle. I know my Redeemer liveth. My God is able to keep me from falling. That's why I can sing. I was sinking deep in sin, far from the peaceful shore, very deeply stained within, sinking to rise no more. But the master of the sea heard my despairing cry. From the waters lifted me. Now safe and I am I. Love lifted me.
Love lifted me when

Nothing else could help. God's love lifted me. The Apostle Paul is telling the church, I need God, and you need God too. And then Paul says, now, why are you worried about me? Since y'all worried about me and my walk with the Lord, Paul says, examine yourselves to see if you are in the faith. Test yourselves. Don't you understand that Jesus Christ is in you? Unless, of course, you fail the test. But I hope that you will realize that we don't fail the test. Paul says, you need God. Paul also says, with all I'm dealing with, y'all need Jesus. Somebody tell a neighbor, you need Jesus, you need Jesus, you need, you need Jesus. Paul is saying, you need Jesus, Emmanuel, God with us. You need Jesus, the way, the truth, and the life. You need Jesus, the lily of the valley, the bright and morning star. You need Jesus, the Christ, the Savior, the Redeemer. You need Jesus, the one who Lionel Richie said is love. You need Jesus, the one who went to Calvary to save a soul like you and me. That Jesus who gives us that love. The Jesus, they hung him high and stretched him wide. He hung his head and then he died for you and for me. That's love. The Jesus where we remember that's not how the story ends. And 3 days later, he rose again. That's love. That Jesus that so loved the world. And that same Jesus who said, take up your cross and follow me. That same Jesus who said, love the Lord your God with all your heart, all your soul, all your mind, all your strength, and to love your neighbor as yourself. That same Jesus who calls us even to love our enemies. Now, for those of us who get caught up on the love your enemies part, it's like, I know you said that, Jesus. You say it again, you're going to get on my last. Right. Remember, my Khalil Gibran put it this way. And God said, love your enemy. And so I obeyed him and loved myself. You see, when we talk about loving our enemy, sometimes Jesus helps us love ourselves when our enemy is ourselves. When we get in our own way. Jesus helps us to get out of the way so that we can love ourselves and love others. Help me, somebody. We all need Jesus. Paul says to the church, we need God. Paul says to the church, we need Jesus. And then Paul closes with this. Finally, brothers and sisters, rejoice. Strive for full restoration. Encourage one another. Be of one mind. Live in peace. And the God of love and peace will be with you. Greet one another with a holy kiss. All God's peoples here send their greetings. May the grace of the Lord Jesus Christ and the love of God and the fellowship and communion of the Holy Spirit be with you all now and evermore. Paul closes by saying, may the grace of the Lord Jesus Christ and the love of God and the fellowship of the Holy Spirit be with you all. In Paul's benediction in this letter, Paul says, y'all may have gotten on my last nerve, but at the end of the day, go with Jesus. Paul says, at the end of the day, go with God. And Paul says, at the end of the day, go with the Holy Spirit. Don't leave out the Holy Spirit. Because Paul is saying we need God, our creator. We need Christ, our redeemer. And we need the Holy Spirit, our sustainer. You see, it's the Holy Spirit that is the comforter, the advocate, the helper, the helper, the guide, and the teacher. It's also the Holy Spirit that's our connector. Because when we are disconnected from ourselves and from one another and we feel disconnected to God, Paul says, strive for full restoration. Encourage one another. Be of one mind. Live in peace. And the God of love and peace will be with you. Greet one another. And all God's people here send their greetings as well. May the grace of Christ Jesus and the love of God and the fellowship of the Holy Spirit be with you all. Paul.

Paul is saying we may feel disconnected to each other, but by the power of the Holy Spirit, God can restore that connection. See, when we feel disconnected from God, it's the Holy Spirit that restores us. Some of us remember that story from the old prophet Ezekiel, in Ezekiel chapter 37, when Ezekiel said, "The hand of the Lord came upon me and brought me out by the Spirit of the Lord and set me down in the middle of a valley. And it was a valley full of dry bones." In this passage in Ezekiel, he says, he led me around all of them. There were many lying in the valley and they were dried. He said to me, "Mortal, can these bones live?" And I answered, "Oh Lord, you know. I might not know, but you know, oh God." And then he said to me, "Prophesy to these bones and say to them." So I prophesied as I had been commanded. And as I prophesied, suddenly there was a noise and a rattling and the bones started to come together. And then the toe bone connected to the foot bone. The foot bone connected to the leg bone. The leg bone connected to the knee bone. And as our ancestors sang, "Don't you hear the word of the Lord?" And then the leg bone connected to the knee bone, and the knee bone connected to the thigh bone, and the thigh bone connected to the hip bone connected to the backbone connected to the shoulder bone connected to the neck bone. Do you hear the word of the Lord? Ezekiel said, "I prophesied as he commanded me, and breath came into these bones, and they lived, and they stood on their feet." And then the Spirit said to me, "Mortal, these bones are the whole house of Israel." Because the people said, "Our bones are dried up. Our hope is lost. We are cut off completely." But God said, "I'm going to open up your graves and bring you up out of the graves. Oh, my people, I will bring you back to the land of Israel. And you shall know that I am your Lord. And I open up your graves and bring you out the graves. I will put my spirit within you and you shall live." See, sometimes you can be like the Apostle Paul, and sometimes you can be like this church in Corinth. Sometimes in life, you can feel cut off. Sometimes in life, we can feel pulled apart. Sometimes in life, we can feel like we have to be everything to everybody, and we're disappointing everyone. Some of us have that testimony. Some of us say, "I have to be a son." Others of us say, "I have to be a daughter." Others say, "I have to be a sister." Even others say, "I have to be a brother." Someone has a testimony, "I have to be a parent over here, and I got to be a child over there. I got to be a supervisor over here, and I have to be a student in class over there." Somebody said, "I have to be a doctor over there, and I have to be a patient over here." Somebody said, "I have to be a leader over here and a follower over there. I might have to be a nuisance to my neighbor over here, but I have to be a good neighbor over there." You feel like you have to be everything to everybody, but never your whole self. There's pressure to be something different everywhere you go. And dare I say, if you feel that type of pressure, you need to call on the triune God. You need to call on God. You need to call on Jesus, and you need to call on the Holy Spirit. Don't leave out the Holy Spirit. Because the Spirit is what brings it all together. It's the Spirit that brings us all together individually and as a community. We need to be who God made us to be. We have to be who God is making us to be. We need to be who God is growing us to be. And with every new responsibility, with every new identity, with every new thing God places before us, it's an opportunity by the Spirit to be born again. See, the Spirit connects us back to ourselves, and the Spirit connects us to one another. And that's important, because some of us want the Spirit just to do it for ourselves and heal ourselves, but not heal the relationships between us. Somebody's saying, "I can do good all by myself. I can pray to God all by myself. I can go to Jesus all by myself." But you need to remember, the Holy Spirit is what connects you to everyone else.
Somebody said, I can.

do worship all by myself. I have my greatest hits on my gospel playlist on Spotify. I have my podcast with my favorite preachers. I can get the word how I need it. I can worship all by myself. But somebody here can testify there's a power when we come to worship in church, in community. Somebody said, I can prepare for that exam all by myself, but there is a power when you come together and you prepare with others. There's a power you can study all by yourself, but when you get together with others, they can help you see what you can't see, and we can go together and pass that exam together. Somebody else said, I can vote all by myself, but somebody also has a testimony. There's a power when we vote together. Dare I say, if you think your vote doesn't matter, I would say you think your vote doesn't matter because you think it's all about you. But when we vote together and when we vote as a community, that is evidence of the power of the Holy Spirit. There is a power when we make sure we're voting not just for ourselves. There's a power when we vote not just for me, but we vote for we. There is a power in the Holy Spirit bringing us together. My sisters, my brothers, my siblings, and my friends, don't just go to the polls and don't just submit your vote just only thinking how this benefits me. Think of how this benefits we. When you go, don't just vote thinking about ourselves and your relationship with God. Think about the relationships God has put us in together. So whatever you do, don't forget the Spirit. Remember, God is your creator. Remember, God is your father. Remember, God is your mother. Remember, God has made you and you are fearfully and wonderfully made. As you go forth, remember Jesus, the one who saves, the one who sacrificed his life, the one who resurrected from the dead with all power in his hands. Remember God, remember Jesus, and don't leave out the Holy Spirit. Because it's the Holy Spirit that puts us back together again. It's the Holy Spirit that weaves us together in creation. It's the Holy Spirit that gives us power for the journey ahead. My sisters, my brothers, my siblings, and my friends, God sends the Son to redeem us. The Son lives and dies for the world, and the Spirit draws all people unto God for the salvation of our lives and the lives of this world. So in your prayers, as you thank God and as you thank Jesus, don't leave out the Holy Spirit. Amen. Amen. And amen. Amen. Don't leave out the Spirit. Again, it's the Spirit, the Holy Spirit, that invites us into this place, into this space, into this time. And it's the Holy Spirit that prepares us and sanctifies us for the journey ahead. And so in response to the word, there's always an invitation. And the Spirit speaks and the word speaks through many forms. Some of us heard the word today. When Robin and Jane just sing that duet, bless the Lord, with the jubilant voices. And by hearing that word, it reconnected you to God in a way that you didn't know you needed. Some of us heard the Spirit today in the playing of the organ or in the playing of the drum. And there's just something about the way it played that connected you to God in a way that you did not know that you needed. Some of us heard the Spirit today through being greeted by a greeter that welcomed us into the sanctuary and the smile of a friend. Somebody said, I'm just feel connected in a way that I didn't know that I needed, but I know I needed to be here. Some of us heard the word through the reading of the scriptures or the preached word.
however way you heard the word, however way the

word came to you, there's always an invitation to respond to the word. And we respond to the word in three ways here at Holman Church. There may be one who in response to the word feels, I need to be a part of a community. I just can't be disconnected, trying to worship God, trying to serve God, trying to grow in God all by myself. But I need a community of faith that I can grow with together. And I feel the Spirit say, God is sending me here. If that is you, as we say, the doors of the church are open. You can give the preacher your hand and give God your heart, and we can grow together by the Spirit. There's also an invitation to prayer, an invitation to come down to the altar to pray. For some of us, we felt disconnected because we've just been praying by ourselves in our own prayer closet, and we don't know where our prayers are going or what is happening. But you need to know that sometimes there is something about someone meeting you at the altar to pray, where the words that you don't have, you can just express your need and someone can pray with you. It can be words of celebration and joy for finally making it to the mountaintop. It can also be words needed of worry and concern about what's happening in your life or the life of our families and our community. Sometimes there's something about coming to the altar to pray. The altar is open for prayer. It's an invitation to join the church, an invitation to come down to the altar. It's also an invitation to open our hearts. For those of us who may stay where we are, in response to the word, we've learned to ask the question, in response to the word today, however the word came and how God brings the word, we ask of ourselves, how is it with your soul? How is it with your spirit? And as the Jubilant Voices lead us in song, reach out to a neighbor and just ask in response to the word, how is your soul? How is your spirit? Some of us say, my spirit is going through the valley of the shadow of death. Others of us say, our spirit, the joy of the Lord, is our strength. Some of us saying, I have joy about some things, but I have some concern about some other things. But we take all things to Christ, who strengthens us and supplies each and every one of our needs. The doors of the church are open. The altar is open for prayer. Our hearts are open. Won't you come? Won't you come?

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summertime. I declare summertime already. June 1st is tomorrow, but today it's a Sunday. We're rejoicing and praising the Lord. It is Spread the Word. I'm Andre Russell. Cameron Green is here. We got great stuff for you today. We're going to have a good time and remind you of the importance of voting this Tuesday or before, okay? Eddie James and Phoenix Mass Choir, you've been so faithful. Spread the Word. 102.3 KJ.

0: Mark Hubbard and the Voices for Christ. I'm Andre Russo. Hello, hello, hello. This is Spread the Word. And Cameron Green is right here. Hey, Cameron Green.
1: Hello, Andre Russell. Hello.
0: Happy Sunday, everyone. Thank you for listening, no matter where you're checking us out. Down south, back east, outside the United States. If you're listening on the KJLH mobile app, you can hear us all over the world.
1: That's absolutely right. And as summer rolls around, we want you to take us everywhere you want to go. So make sure you download that app. And we're celebrating birthdays. So if you or someone you know is celebrating a birthday, we'll get that to that in just a bit. Call me at 520-KJLH.
0: Cameron, I'm happy to have a couple of dear friends with us and a couple of true Christians. I mean, they've been doing this for a long time. They've been doing it here in L.A. They went to Atlanta and did it. They're coming back with a special surprise.
1: Yes.
0: And they even sing with a group called the Soul Seekers.
1: All right.
0: Cameron, we're happy to have Gerald and Tammy Haddon on with us today. What's up, Haddons? If I hit the button, it'll work better. Take two. Hey, Haddons, how y'all doing?
2: Man, we're good. How are you?
0: I'm doing great. Good to have you on. Gerald Haddon, Tammy Haddon, husband and wife team. And you guys have been doing your ministry in Atlanta. Is that correct?
2: Yes. Yes. We've been pastoring actually going on 7 years. Coming up June 28th, we'll make 7 years of pastoring Breathe ATL in Atlanta.
0: So now you guys got something, Breathe Church, I guess it's in L.A., is coming up next week. Tell us about your launch weekend and what's going on.
3: Well, we're planning a church in the San Fernando Valley. There's a pastor that's been there for like 35 years, Bishop Stephen Hamilton. And he said that the Lord told him to allow us to be his successors. And so starting next Sunday, which is the 7th of June, we will officially be launching Breathe in the Valley Church there in San Fernando Valley.
4: 10 a.m.
3: Yeah.
0: Wow, that's great, you guys. I'm so glad to hear that. Now, will you still have your ministry in Atlanta as well?
3: Yes, sir. We're going to be bi-coastal.
0: Okay, maybe Cameron and I can go fill in and preach for y'all sometime when y'all in Atlanta.
2: Come on!
0: We'll do Spread the Word in Atlanta and stuff. Wow, this is tremendous. So you guys are going to launch Breathe in the Valley. Breathe in the Valley. What's the location of your church? Where is it going to be in the valley exactly?
2: Yes, okay, so the church now is called Spirit and Life Ministries, but it's becoming Breathe in the Valley. The address is 12962 Vaughn Street, in San Fernando Valley, California, 91340.
1: Haddon.
2: So again, 12962 Vaughn Street in San Fernando Valley, 91340.
1: My apologies. Yeah. Haddons, I want to ask you, what has been the most fun on this journey of faith together so far? I've seen both of you. I have long admired both of you. I know you speak a lot about love and marriage.
2: Wow.
1: But what has been the most, just the most fun on this journey together? Because you're doing ministry together. I love it for you.
3: Yeah. For me, what's been the most fun is we were high school sweethearts. So we used to run the streets of Detroit together, just hanging out. And to see what God has done in our lives and how we have evolved, and that the words that were spoken over us, even as teenagers, watching it come to pass and being able to walk this out together has been the best part of the whole thing.
1: Wow. That's amazing.
3: Yeah.
1: And you, sir?
2: And with her being a lot older than me, we did meet in high school, but she's a lot older than me.
0: Wow.
2: So
0: you're going to get
1: a whooping
0: later.
1: Hang on with that lot.
2: It's a lot. Well, she was 2 years old when I was born. She was 2 years old. So she was walking and talking when I was born. So that was a long time ago. But no, the same thing. I feel the same way. Watching God breathe on, and no pun intended, but breathe on everything he told us he was going to do, and he's doing it, and we're walking in it by faith. So I'm just excited.
1: Well, you all are purpose mates for sure.
0: Right. I'm such a fan of both you all. And of course, I remember you were a part of Bishop Noel Jones' ministry a while back down in Gardena, correct?
2: Absolutely. I was his minister of music for 15 years until I moved to Atlanta.
1: Wow.
0: I think you know some about music, Cameron, like this song, It's All God. I think he's a member of the Soul Seekers.
2: Come on.
0: It's All God. It's Spread the Word with the Haddons.

You know, the Bible says in Psalm 27 and 13, David said, I had fainted, lest I had believed to see the goodness of God in the land of the living. And what we come to understand and know that even when it doesn't look good, it works for the good. To all those that are called according to his purpose, help me say,

0: Radio Free to spread the word. That's the Soul Seekers and Marvin Winans. And Gerald and Tammy Haddon are on with us. And Gerald is a member of the Soul Seekers. Gerald, that's you singing over Marvin? Is that you?
1: No, actually, that's the former lead singer, Teddy Campbell.
0: I was teasing you. I know.
1: That's a former.
0: Yeah, I was teasing you. I know you're a great vocalist.
1: You like the way I said that? The former lead singer.
0: Yeah, I do. And you know what? Let me ask you a question about the Soul Seekers, as long as you're on the subject of the Soul Seekers. When will we expect this latest project to come out?
1: You should be seeing this at the end of fourth quarter. We should have that thing ready to go.
0: All right. Listen.
1: We've been working on it. It sounded so good. It sounded so great. I'm excited about this project.
0: I was at one of your live recordings, and I saw it. I was like, wow. I was with one of your buddies, Juba, yesterday, as a matter of fact. So we talked
1: about it. Oh, yeah.
0: Yeah. So listen.
1: That's awesome.
0: We're excited about what's going on with Breathe in the Valley. That's such a cool name and
2: I like
0: stuff.
2: That.
0: So next weekend is your launch weekend, June 6th and 7th. Invite the folks out and tell them what they can expect.
1: You expect a move from God. There's a move in the valley. That's what we're telling people. There's a move in the valley. So next Sunday morning at 10 is our first official service. But that night at 6 p.m., I would love for people to come be our guests. That's our installation service at that same address, 12962 Vaughn Street in San Fernando Valley.
0: All right. Now, who's the dominant preacher in the family, Miss Tammy? You or your husband, Gerald?
3: You know what? I think... We have different styles, but I think, you know, both of us, we pretty much even it out. We bring something different to the table.
1: Andre, I tell people I'm Joel Osteen and she's Juanita Bynum. So you're getting the best of both worlds.
2: Amen.
0: There we go. And on one of your services, you have this lady coming out next week, Lisa Paige Brooks.
1: Mm-hmm. Oh, yeah.

0: She'll be here Sunday night. So the 6 p.m. service, Lisa's going to be there along with our pastor, Apostle Brandon Clack. He's going to be preaching. So people need to come on out. We're going to have a great time.
1: Church in the Valley. I love it. Breathe in the Valley. I love that for
0: yes,
1: you guys.
0: Sir.
1: Y'all are two wonderful people, two of my favorites. And I'm so glad you all are starting your ministry in the Valley here in Los Angeles
2: Woo-hoo.
1: Area. Yeah, that's going to be big.
0: Thank you so much.
1: How can people keep up with you all and find out what's going on at your ministry in the Valley and what's going on with the Haddons?
3: Well, I would suggest you follow us at Gerald Haddon and at Tammy Haddon. But then you also can follow at Breathe Church Everywhere. And then We Are Breathe Everywhere. That's what it is. At We Are Breathe Everywhere.
1: Wow, this is great. And Gerald, I got to say this, even though I don't know who's the oldest. But anyway, ladies and gentlemen, this is the brother of Dietrich Haddon. They're brothers.
2: Yes.
1: Right. Who's the oldest? You or Dietrich?
3: Yeah. Actually, we're the same age until July. I'm 10 months older than him.
1: Wow, I didn't know
3: we're
1: that.
3: We're 10 months apart.
1: Okay.
3: Yeah, we're 10 months apart. I just look better. I sound better. I act better. I preach better. I'm nicer. I'm funnier. So, you know, all that good stuff.
1: There's some talent in that Haddon family. Gerald Haddon, Tammy Haddon, husband and wife here, and we're getting set for Breathe in the Valley.
2: Well, we appreciate yeah. you so much. Invite the folks out one more time to Breathe SVF. I'm going to say SVF is San Fernando Valley, but I don't know if y'all are
3: at it. Come on.
2: But invite
3: it's
2: the
3: right.
2: folks out well, again.
3: We call it,
2: what'd you
3: we
2: say?
3: Call it Breathe ITV, which is in the Valley. We say Breathe ITV. The address is 12962 Vaughn Street, San Fernando Valley, 91340. Next Sunday at 10 a.m., we will be preaching that morning. And then that night at 6 p.m. in that same building, Apostle Brandon Clack from Reformation Memphis will be preaching. He's our pastor. And then also Lisa Page Brooks will be our special guest. I would love for you, family, to come and hang out with us, pray for us, cover us next Sunday.
1: That's amazing. Next
2: yes.
1: Sunday, June 7th, 10 a.m. In the morning, next Sunday, and then Sunday night, 6 p.m., the installation service with Apostle Brandon Clack. It's going to be great. And Lisa Page Brooks also. Gerald and Tammy Haddon, thank y'all for rolling with a brother today. We appreciate y'all.
3: Man, I love you so much, and I appreciate you for always answering the call when we call you, man. You're consistent. Always have been.
1: Oh, what a great guy. What a great lady.
2: Yes, we're so proud of you, pastors. God bless you. We'll be cheering you on, and we want everyone to join
3: you. You too.
2: Yes, thank you, sir.
3: Thank you so much, you all.
1: This is Spread the Word.

0: 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Won't he do it? It is Corinne Hawthorne. This is Spread the Word. Andre Russell, Cameron Green here. Thanks for rolling with a brother and a sister today. Cameron, today at 4 o'clock, I'm going to go over to Mount Sinai Church on Crenshaw. It's at 54th and Crenshaw. They're having a Get Out to Vote voting rally today. So it's somewhere, if you don't know about who you want to vote for, they're going to have all type of voter education. And it's a Get Out and Vote and Education, Voter Education Rally. So it's going on there from 4 to 7 today. So we'll be playing music, having fun.
1: I love that.
0: Educating people on the who to vote for if they have questions about different candidates and this and the other. So meet me there today. Mount Sinai on 54th and Crenshaw. It's in the parking lot right there next to the church. Mount Sinai, 54th and Crenshaw, today from 4 until 7. Cameron, I'm sad because today I heard one of my childhood idols passed away. I was a big fan of the Silvers, and they're from the LA area.
1: Yeah.
0: I loved them because of the afros.
1: Listen.
0: The Michael Jackson of the group, I call him, the younger one, Foster Silvers, passed away. Mm. He had cancer, and he passed away after a battle with stage 4 cancer. So our condolences to all the fans of the Silvers.
1: Yeah.
0: And all of the family members, because there's so many. I know some of them. I sent them condolences today when I found out, because they grew up and lived right here in the L.A. area.
1: Absolutely. Listen, when I play that song on the Radio Free Top 23 Countdown, Misdemeanor, the phone lines light up. So many folks have shared with me that song and that group has evoked so many memories. They were in high school when they came out and just all kinds of stuff. So yes, absolutely. Our condolences to the Silvers family.
0: No doubt about it. And we'll be celebrating some birthdays today as we get ready for June 1st tomorrow. Woo. Coming in my season, summertime. And a beautiful day yesterday and looks like another beautiful one today.
1: I mean, if you love this, yeah, praise God, though. We're breathing. We're breathing. And you know what? We have birthdays to celebrate, too. So pick up the phone and call me. Don't wait. Don't delay. 520-KJLH. If you're celebrating a birthday, call me now. 520-KJLH.
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0: His name is Rick Dorn from right here in L.A. Andre Russell here. Thanks for rolling over, brother. Cameron Green's got some great tickets. Cameron, a lot of people want tickets to see this concert. Let's give them away.
1: Absolutely. If you like good R&B music like I do, Elamine is coming to town. You know him. He's got a Tiny Desk concert and all that good stuff. He's got a show. I've got tickets. Callers 5, 10, 15, and 23. 5, 10, 15, and 23 right now at 520-KJLH. It's Bishop Michael V. Kelsey. Run and tell that on KJLH.

0: Spread the word. Melvin Crispell. God is. I'm Andre Russell. Thanks for rolling with a brother. Remember today to get out and vote, and voter education rally happens at Mount Sinai on Crenshaw, 54th and Crenshaw. 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Cameron Green's next with the birthdays. 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
2: 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You know, life has a way of humbling all of us. 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

0: Birthday. Happy birthday to all of you from all of us. And I do have to shout out one special person, Miss Wilma Sharp, as she remembers her husband today. Happy anniversary, Miss Wilma. Dre, we had some winners that we called for, right?
1: Oh, that's right.
0: Let's shout them out.
1: Let's go.
0: Well, going to see Elamine in concert is Darlene Theragood from View Park, Edward Clark in Fullerton, Kalise Colson in LA, and Tremika Nails of Placentia. That's going to be fun.
1: When is it?
0: That's Thursday. Tuesday. I got the dates all mixed up. Mm-hmm. Tuesday, June 2nd at the Wiltern. Have a fun time seeing Elamine. He is a fantastic artist, and I know they're going to have a good time. Now back to the good gospel and the good music. It's Judy McAllister, Like the Dew, on Spread the Word.

music. Her name is Lady Sonya Griffin. Sonya, I want you to come here.

0: Grace, Kim Burrell, Montel Joy, and Renee Spearman. You chose me. What a great song. It is Spread the Word with Andre Russell and Cameron Green. If you want more information on voting, just info in general, you better come out and join me today. I'll be at right next to Mount Sinai Church, 54th and Crenshaw. Today, it's Get Out and Vote and Voter Education Rally. All right? It is right there on Crenshaw Boulevard and 54th Street today from 4 to 7 p.m. And if you haven't voted, you better vote. Don't wait until Tuesday to try to mail your ballot because they say it could get mixed up. Try to get it in the mail at least by tomorrow. Now, if you're going to walk in and vote Tuesday, that's great. But if you're going to mail it, please try to get it in today or tomorrow. And there are some places, Cameron, where they can actually do it today. Mm-hmm. Tree of Life Missionary Baptist Church, 9702 Holmes Avenue in L.A., Grant AME Church in South 10435 South Central Avenue in L.A. Those are vote centers, I understand, where they can actually go in and vote today. Is that right?
1: Yes, absolutely.
0: Okay. So please vote. This is a critical election, as all of them are now in our lifetime. And I had a great conversation the other day with my son about voting. Mm. You know, I just want to make sure he's on schedule.
1: Yes.
0: And knowing what it's about and to do things. So I was very proud of his answers and what he told me. So be sure and vote. And if you're going to mail, be sure and get them in early. Okay.
1: Get out and vote. Absolutely. And I'm going to be hanging out in the city of Carson on Sunday, June 21st. That's Father's Day. But if you know someone who is expecting, just delivered, or sort of in that first chapter of parenthood, this is for you. Come out and hang out with me 11 to 4. It is Babies Bone.

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2: Hi, I'm Stevie Wonder. You know, life has a way of humbling all of us. Years ago, before I left for Japan, I remember telling my grandfather, "Grandfather, please don't leave. Hold on till I get back." He told me he would, but while I was away, he passed on. And what I learned in that moment is that no one controls everything that happens in life. That's why I think we need to be careful with how we judge people in moments of crisis. Karen Bass did not cause those fires. None of us knew they were coming. But she came back, she got to work, and she's continued fighting for the city every single day. And when I look at Karen Bass, I see someone who has stayed committed to Los Angeles through difficult times, to recovery, to preparing the city for the future. Homelessness did not begin with one mayor. It's a responsibility that all America has to confront together. And I believe that Los Angeles needs leadership rooted in compassion, honesty, and love for its people. That's why I'm standing with Karen Bass for mayor of Los Angeles.
3: 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Funding details at ethics.lacity.gov.
4: Hey, KGLH listeners, this is Steve Bradford, candidate for State Insurance Commissioner on June 2nd. I've spent my entire life as a public servant on Gardena City Council, the State Assembly, and the State Senate, standing up for working families, small businesses, seniors, and communities that are too often left behind. I'm running for Insurance Commissioner because we need a watchdog. 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
2: Hi, I'm Stevie Wonder. You know, life has a way of humbling all of us. Years ago, before I left for Japan, I remember telling my grandfather, "Grandfather, please don't leave. Hold on till I get back." He told me he would, but while I was away, he passed on. And what I learned in that moment is that no one controls everything that happens in life. That's why I think we need to be careful with how we judge people in moments of crisis. Karen Bass did not cause those fires. None of us knew they were coming. But she came back, she got to work, and she's continued fighting for the city every single day. And when I look at Karen Bass, I see someone who has stayed committed to Los Angeles through difficult times, to recovery, to preparing the city for the future. Homelessness did not begin with one mayor. It's a responsibility that all America has to confront together. And I believe that Los Angeles needs leadership rooted in compassion, honesty, and love for its people. That's why I'm standing with Karen Bass for mayor of Los Angeles.
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2: 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Years ago, before I left for Japan, I remember telling my grandfather, "Grandfather, please don't leave. Hold on till I get back." He told me he would, but while I was away, he passed on. And what I learned in that moment is that no one controls everything that happens in life. 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But she came back, she got to work, and she's continued fighting for the city every single day. And when I look at Karen Bass, I see someone who has stayed committed to Los Angeles through difficult times, to recovery, to preparing the city for the future. 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It's a responsibility that all America has to confront together. And I believe that Los Angeles needs leadership rooted in compassion, honesty, and love for its people. That's why I'm standing with Karen Bass for mayor of Los Angeles.
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0: And Cameron, some of my favorite people in the whole wide world are live right now in Los Angeles on Spread the Word. I'm talking Debbie Allen and Norm Nixon. Woo! Hey, y'all.
1: Hey, y'all.
2: What's happening?
1: Yes. Good to be with you guys.
0: Every year about this time, you get excited, we get excited about the block party that's happening. And it's happening next Sunday at the Debbie Allen Dance Academy, where y'all shut down Washington Boulevard for this free community block party. Tell us all about it.
1: Oh, this has been such a blessing. This is our fourth year doing it, and we've had the support of Heather Hutt and Wallace Annenberg and Shonda Rhimes and a lot of people. And it's a free, it is, you know, we call our center a cultural oasis because we open our doors for dance classes and different community projects and meetings. And this is going to be a great day for the family to come out and ride the rides. We're going to have fabulous rides and block off the streets and have food trucks and have games and dance classes all day and performances outside on the stage outside. And this is just a blessing for us. This is our celebration of Juneteenth. We always do it a little early because it gets real crowded on Juneteenth.
2: But more importantly, Dre, you guys will be doing it live from there.
0: Mm-hmm. Yes, we will. Our KJLH street team will be there playing the music. We'll be celebrating. And Debbie, Cameron Green is a dancer here. So
3: You're saying that to Miss Debbie Allen. No, Miss Debbie. You are the GOAT.
1: No, come on and put your foot in it. We're going to have some hot classes. We're going to have an Afrobeat class.
3: Wow.
1: We're going to have a contemporary class. Hip-hop, it's going to be off the hook.
3: Well, you
1: and I might get up into the salsa. I love that.
3: You have both been so just incredible to the community by way of giving back and giving our young people a place to refuel and also to lean into their skill set. What does it mean? And this is not new for you. This is something you continuously do. Why is this so important to you to give back to our young people in this moment?
1: It's so important to me personally because I was one of these kids, and I'm still in my head one of these kids, looking for an opportunity, looking for a dance class, looking for someone to see me and help me develop. And years ago when I was 12, the Ford Foundation offered a scholarship to a school that had been segregated my whole life until I was 12, and there I was. And so I know what it can mean for young people to have the arts in their lives. And we have the arts, we have musical theater, we have the Cirque classes. We have a middle school, 6th, 7th, and 8th grade. We have all of these programs to be kind of like a one-stop shop for any parent or family that is looking for that enriched cultural experience. That. And I know what it did for me as a kid, and I know it's what kids need right now, especially with all the foolishness that's going on.
3: Mm-hmm. For sure.
1: Shutting down programs and taking books off the library shelves and, you know, it's just craziness. So, but as a community, we have to stay grassroots, very grassroots right now, and offer this to everyone. And this is all across every ethnic group. The need is great right now.
0: Absolutely.
1: The
0: so,
1: need is great.
0: As Debbie said, when she was 12, 20 years ago, when she was 12, young ladies listening, you could be like this great lady right here.
3: Beautiful.
0: All right? Yes. The Debbie Allen Dance Academy. They're shutting it down, Washington Boulevard. It's a free community block party, all right? And it happens between Western and Gramercy. It's a day of culture, movement, connection, a lot of fun, free rides, a lot of stuff going on there. And it's next Sunday, so be ready to bring the entire family out, 12 noon to 7 p.m. And, you know, I want to take this moment to say to both of you guys, you're quote-unquote a celebrity couple, but you all are so classy and always been so wonderful.
3: Yes.
0: Never any of this mess that we hear about. So we tip our hats to you and really celebrate both of you today.
1: Oh, we thank
2: appreciate
1: you for that.
2: Appreciate that,
1: Dre. Yeah, we take that. We hear that and we feel that. You know, we just celebrated our 42nd
2: anniversary.
3: Wow.
1: I know. It's such a blessing. And we still really like each other.
3: I love that.
1: And
3: I love that.
1: And we're, and we're still hot for each other.
3: I know, that's right. Come on, In Love. I love it.
0: Black love.
3: Yes, all day.
0: So Debbie Allen's gift to Los Angeles.

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Dietrich Haddon and the Hill City Collective. He's still on the throne. This is Spread the Word. Andre Russell, Cameron Green.

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1: Make sure you get in. It's, yeah, go for it, Miss Debbie. Go ahead.
2: Yeah, everybody should come hang out with us on Sunday, this next Sunday. And I want to say just publicly how grateful I am to my husband, who has been by my side and helped me build this incredible cultural institution. He is the smartest man that I know, and I'm just saying it out loud. I'm grateful for you, Norman.
3: Thank you. I just bought a nice gift.
0: And I was going to say, Debbie, I know you know this.
3: Or the ask is coming. The ask is coming.
2: No, it isn't.
0: Listen, so cute. About 2 years ago, Norm gave me a tour of the facility. It is amazing.
1: Wow.
0: Folks, if you haven't seen this, you need to go see it. It is amazing. Norm took me all over it. And Norm, my mouth is still open, brother, at how great that facility is in.
3: Well, it's something it took several years for us to build, several million dollars, had to raise lots of money to do it. But as Debbie says, it's a kid safe place, and it's a cultural oasis for everybody. We open it up to the community, and we love it when people have their functions and events there because we need it. And as she said, in particular in these days and times.
0: No doubt about it.
2: We have to have a safe space. Yeah,
3: got to have a safe space.
0: It's next Sunday, everybody, June 7th, from 12 noon to 7 p.m. It's between Western and Gramercy. 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So go out and have a good time next Sunday. Remember, it's free, and the rides are free until 3 o'clock. So everyone is welcome, all ages.
2: That's right.
0: Go out and hang out. Remember, you can find out more at DebbieAllenDanceAcademy.com/blockparty. The party's next Sunday, y'all.
2: I know. And we want to have a big shout-out to Heather Hutt, who has been so instrumental in helping us have this event. She has been like the light of our lives when it comes to this event. She's been front and center making it happen.
0: No doubt.
2: So a big shout out to her.
0: She's a wonderful lady. The Debbie Allen Dance Academy. And we got the one and only, my dear friend, Norm Nixon. And my lady I just respect so much, Miss Debbie Allen. Thank you all for joining us on KJLH today.
2: Yes, thanks for having us.
0: Oh, and you guys will be our correspondents next week because they'll be joining us, telling us what's going on. So they'll be on with us next week again.
3: Exactly.
0: Yep, our correspondents.
2: Yeah, we're going to be live.
0: No doubt. And maybe next week we'll get Norm to talk about the NBA championship finals. Let's go.
3: Hey, it starts Wednesday, so we'll be working Wednesday. I'll be working Wednesday and Friday during the post game.
0: Let's go. So. All right, we'll talk to y'all next Sunday. God bless you.
2: Have a great time. Thanks for having us on, Andre, Cameron. Okay.
1: Thank you. God bless you.
0: Thanks for rolling with a brother.

0: KJLH Radio Free. Spread the word. Who's on the Lord's side? It is Eartha Edwards, and I'm Andre Russell, and this is Spread the Word. Thanks for rolling with a brother today. And I've been telling you guys about something big happening today. It's a Get Out and Vote and Voter Education Rally, and it happens on the corner of 54th Street and Crenshaw, right by and next to Mount Sinai Church, okay? It happens today, and this is sponsored by the Parent Action Coalition for Education, PACE, and it's a Get Out and Vote rally, and it happens right there at the home of PACE News. And the KJLH, the world-famous KJLH street team is on their way. And L.J. Moody, who was here all night last night.
1: Yeah.
0: L.J.'s coming out with me. You excited, ready to go?
1: I'm ready. I can't wait to, you know, get the information out there to the people.
0: No doubt. Listen, there are so many people that don't know yet who to vote for. They don't have information about the candidates. Well, guess what, folks? You can get it today. We're going to be there from 4 to 7 p.m. LJ's going to be playing great music, and we're going to be out there just having fun. So come by and hang out with us and Get Out to Vote rally. And Cameron and I got some info earlier, LJ, from a very prominent person. He said, look, don't fool around and wait and mail your ballots. Take them into a voting center or take them to a drop box. Don't wait like Tuesday. Say, I'm gonna drop it in today, or meaning Tuesday or Monday. If you can, take it into somewhere and drop it off, unless you plan to vote in person on Tuesday, okay? And Cameron, I believe that person said too, it's better to drop off the ballots at a voting center, right?
1: Okay.
0: Yeah, so get out and do that. Or I almost said drop them off to us today. But no, I'm joking.
1: Be proactive, but not that proactive.
0: Yeah, but the Get Out and Vote education rally happens today, 54th and Crenshaw. You heading that way, LJ?
1: Right in the neighborhood.
0: LJ, you're going to play great music while we're out there, right?
1: Oh, come on. No question.
0: Okay.
1: No question.
0: This is going to uplift the community through training and teaching, equipping youth and young adults with success, and just telling you more about the voting process and what's going to be needed. So this is for young and old today, 54th and Crenshaw. You ready, LJ?
1: Yes, sir. Let's do it.
0: Let's go. It's Spread the Word.
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2: Hi, I'm Stevie Wonder. You know, life has a way of humbling all of us. Years ago, before I left for Japan, I remember telling my grandfather, "Grandfather, please don't leave. Hold on till I get back." He told me he would, but while I was away, he passed on. And what I learned in that moment is that no one controls everything that happens in life. That's why I think we need to be careful with how we judge people in moments of crisis. Karen Bass did not cause those fires. None of us knew they were coming. But she came back, she got to work, and she's continued fighting for the city every single day. And when I look at Karen Bass, I see someone who has stayed committed.

0: 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It's a responsibility that all America has to confront together. And I believe that Los Angeles needs leadership rooted in compassion, honesty, and love for its people. That's why I'm standing with Karen Bass for mayor of Los Angeles.
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2: Hi, I'm Stevie Wonder. You know, life has a way of humbling all of us. Years ago, before I left for Japan, I remember telling my grandfather, "Grandfather, please don't leave. Hold on till I get back." He told me he would, but while I was away, he passed on. And what I learned in that moment is that no one controls everything that happens in life. That's why I think we need to be careful with how we judge people in moments of crisis. Karen Bass did not cause those fires. None of us knew they were coming. But she came back, she got to work, and she's continued fighting for the city every single day. And when I look at Karen Bass, I see someone who has stayed committed to Los Angeles through difficult times, to recovery, to preparing the city for the future. Homelessness did not begin with one mayor. It's a responsibility that all America has to confront together. And I believe that Los Angeles needs leadership rooted in compassion, honesty, and love for its people. That's why I'm standing with Karen Bass for mayor of Los Angeles.
3: Paid for by Re-elect Karen Bass for Mayor 2026. Funding details at ethics.lacity.gov.

I guess everyone finds themselves in this particular situation when God is silent. I don't know about you, my brother or my sister. God speaks to me when I'm on the top of the mountain, but somehow he gets quiet when I'm in the valley. Am I talking to someone out there? It seems like in my brokenness, in my unfulfilled dreams, in the midst of my pain, in the midst of my struggle, in the midst of major decisions that have come into my life, I'm praying and I'm praying and I'm praying, and yet, even for the bishop, God, he's not talking, he's not speaking, he gets silent. And I'm trying to figure out, why is he giving me more time to pray? You know, when I found out one thing, I found out in my brokenness that God will remake my dream before he fulfills it. Did you hear that? And in the midst of that, he's not talking, he's not speaking, he's silent. But he's giving me more time to pray, but I'm becoming confused. He's silent. Have you ever packed your bags spiritually for Hawaii and found out that you've ended up in Iceland? Confused, broken, lonely, alone.

more time, more time, more time to pray. Well, God, I don't need you to listen to me. I need you to do something. I need you to fix this situation. I need you to help me in my home. I need you to give me a breakthrough in my finance. God, I'm struggling now. I'm dying. Can't you understand? Speak to me. More time. More time. More time to pray. Could it be that God wants us to get the understanding that he's already fixed our situation even before we got into the situation? Can you imagine? Before the foundations of the earth, he created us. And he knew everything that we would experience before we would experience it. Even our sins, even our troubles, God already predicted and already fixed our way of escape, our time of delivery. He's giving us more time, and I want you to hear this because I finally figured out in my own struggle why he's giving us more time. I guess he wants us to write.

Hebrew boys who were being thrown into the fiery furnace, and they said, my God is able to deliver us from this fire. But if he doesn't, he's still God. Isn't it amazing that many of us are really reaching for God's presence instead of his presence? And I believe the reason why God is giving us more time to pray is because he wants us to mature, to trust him in such a way that we don't have to give him a report of our situation. He just wants us to stand and bow down and prostrate ourselves in his presence, just to love him, just to trust him, just to know that he is God, just to know that he is King,

and he's already got our situations taken care of. Can we just enjoy the silence and love his presence? He's listening. He's listening to us to see, regardless of our lot in the kingdom and whatever we have to go through, will we still love him? He's listening.

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1: All right, Cameron, here's the brand new one. Preacher Maine and Roman Collins. It's called Hallelujah Anyhow. Let's go. Spread the Word.

0: LA. It's Radio Free to spread the word. Hallelujah. Anyhow, that is brand new praise from Preacher Maine.
1: I like that. Maine.
0: And Roman Collins. Preacher Maine and Roman Collins. I got to pull the sheet back and let you know. But Preacher Maine is actually Reverend Hosea Collins.
1: Yes, sir.
0: Who has a church, Calvary Church of Hawthorne. And Roman Collins, his son, of course, was a big winner on American Idol.
1: Yes.
0: A couple of seasons ago.
1: That's right.
0: So that's their new one. Hallelujah, anyhow. This is Spread the Word. Andre Russell, thanks for rolling with our brother. Cameron Green. Yesterday, I was at a festival, the Newport Beach Jazz Festival. Met a lot of great KJLH listeners out there.
1: Yes.
0: Out there with, Tammy Mack was there, Ricky Ruckus, and of course, Dirty Rice.
1: Yes.
0: Brought them on stage. So I met a lot of wonderful people yesterday. Had a good time. So listen, Cameron, we want to also send our condolences and thoughts to the Bema Cargo family and all the friends and family of Bema Cargo. They had his homegoing service the last couple of days. He was a great guy. So I just want to remember Bema Cargo. Yeah. This is Spread the Word.
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0: 102.3 KJLH. Spread the word. Ron Poindexter got the overflow going on. Andre Russell here. Thanks for rolling with a brother. And today you can join me in about an hour, actually, or less than it. About an hour. Okay, come on, join me. I'll be at 54th and Crenshaw, right at the Mount Sinai Church. It's a get out and vote and voter education rally, and it happens right there today. It's sponsored by PACE. That's the Parent Action Coalition for Education. And it's 3707 West 54th Street. 3707 West 54th Street in Los Angeles at 54th and Crenshaw, right next to the Mount Sinai Church. Our street team is already heading out there now. Get out and vote. And voter education rally. Let me say it like that, because this is so important to vote. And if there's some things you're not sure about, whether it's candidates or ways to vote or where you can vote, come out there today and get all the information, all right? It's going to be happening at today, a giant organizational rally. So be out there. Join me there today, 4 p.m. to 7 p.m.
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2: Hi, I'm Stevie Wonder. You know, life has a way of humbling all of us. Years ago, before I left for Japan, I remember telling my grandfather, "Grandfather, please don't leave. Hold on till I get back." He told me he would, but while I was away, he passed on. And what I learned in that moment is that no one controls everything that happens in life. That's why I think we need to be careful with how we judge people in moments of crisis. Karen Bass did not cause those fires. None of us knew they were coming. But she came back, she got to work, and she's continued fighting for the city every single day. And when I look at Karen Bass, I see someone who has stayed committed to Los Angeles through difficult times, to recovery, to preparing the city for the future. Homelessness did not begin with one mayor. It's a responsibility that all America has to confront together. And I believe that Los Angeles needs leadership rooted in compassion, honesty, and love for its people. That's why I'm standing with Karen Bass for mayor of Los Angeles.

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0: 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It's Jason Nelson's I Am. And today we want to remember and send our condolences to the family and friend and church members of Bishop T. Larry Kirkland, who's legendary in this L.A. area. Formerly, he was at Brookings Church, and we just found out Bishop T. Larry Kirkland has passed away at the age of 84. So we want to remember him, his family, and all the church members that have experienced Bishop T. Larry Kirkland. 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
2: Hello, this is Dr. Karen Hutchins. I would like to personally invite you to a powerful, spirit-filled experience.
3: Hi, I'm Stevie Wonder. You know, life has a way of humbling all of us. Years ago, before I left for Japan, I remember telling my grandfather, "Grandfather, please don't leave. Hold on till I get back." He told me he would, but while I was away, he passed on. And what I learned in that moment is that no one controls everything that happens in life. That's why I think we need to be careful with how we judge people in moments of crisis. Karen Bass did not cause those fires. None of us knew they were coming. But she came back, she got to work, and she's continued fighting for the city every single day. And when I look at Karen Bass, I see someone who has stayed committed to Los Angeles through difficult times, to recovery, to preparing the city for the future. Homelessness did not begin with one mayor. It's a responsibility that all America has to confront together. And I believe that Los Angeles needs leadership rooted in compassion, honesty, and love for its people. That's why I'm standing with Karen Bass for mayor of Los Angeles.
4: 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Funding details at ethics.lacity.gov.
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0: 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And when I look at Karen Bass, I see someone who has stayed committed to Los Angeles through difficult times, to recovery, to preparing the city for the future. 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And I believe that Los Angeles needs leadership rooted in compassion, honesty, and love for its people. That's why I'm standing with Karen Bass for mayor of Los Angeles.
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1: Hello, this is Dr. Karen Hutchins. I would like to personally invite you to a powerful, spirit-filled experience.
2: Hi, I'm Stevie Wonder. You know, life has a way of humbling all of us. Years ago, before I left for Japan, I remember telling my grandfather, "Grandfather, please don't leave. Hold on till I get back." He told me he would, but while I was away, he passed on. And what I learned in that moment is that no one controls everything that happens in life. That's why I think we need to be careful with how we judge people in moments of crisis. Karen Bass did not cause those fires. None of us knew they were coming. But she came back, she got to work, and she's continued fighting for the city every single day. And when I look at Karen Bass, I see someone who has stayed committed to Los Angeles through difficult times, to recovery, to preparing the city for the future. Homelessness did not begin with one mayor. It's a responsibility that all America has to confront together. And I believe that Los Angeles needs leadership rooted in compassion, honesty, and love for its people. That's why I'm standing with Karen Bass for mayor of Los Angeles.
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those hands and magnify his name everywhere. 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

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There you go. Hey. Hey.

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3: Hi, I'm Stevie Wonder. You know, life has a way of humbling all of us. Years ago, before I left for Japan, I remember telling my grandfather, "Grandfather, please don't leave. Hold on till I get back." He told me he would, but while I was away, he passed on. And what I learned in that moment is that no one controls everything that happens in life. That's why I think we need to be careful with how we judge people in moments of crisis. Karen Bass did not cause those fires. None of us knew they were coming. But she came back, she got to work, and she's continued fighting for the city every single day. And when I look at Karen Bass, I see someone who has stayed committed to Los Angeles through difficult times, to recovery, to preparing the city for the future. Homelessness did not begin with one mayor. It's a responsibility that all America has to confront together. And I believe that Los Angeles needs leadership rooted in compassion, honesty, and love for its people. That's why I'm standing with Karen Bass for mayor of Los Angeles.
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